0: WABC Radio New York, President Trump said his tariff program has led to investment in the U.S.
1: Companies are coming in because they don't want to make a car in Germany or in Mexico and have to pay a 25% tariff because it doesn't work for them. So rather than paying the 25% tariff, it's very simple. Some people still don't understand it, but they're all building. And in the next year and a half, you're going to see buildings open, and you already see it in the construction numbers.
0: But Democrats have panned tariffs as an added tax American consumers face, and the Supreme Court forced the White House to overturn many of them earlier this year. Treasury Secretary Scott Bessent argues that the massive tariff refund Target received this past quarter amounts to corporate welfare. He also spoke about the Treasury's bond buyback operation, which aims to stem rising yields. Bessent saying,
2: a spike in oil prices today that I don't really understand. You know, our announcement is for economic action, and I think that the economic action will mean that oil prices will come down sooner.
0: U.S. Standard West Texas Intermediate oil was down at last check, but the price per barrel for world benchmark Brent crude is up. On the same day that former Democratic Congressman Eric Swalwell of California had his electronic devices seized in connection to allegations of sexual assault, a winner has been declared in the special election held to replace his seat. Aisha Wahab, a Democratic state senator in California, will fill out the remainder of Swalwell's term as he resigned from the House of Representatives amid those accusations of sexual abuse. In celebration of America's 250th birthday, an IndyCar race will be held this weekend through the streets of Washington, D.C.
3: We're now at a point where it is starting to look a lot more like a racetrack than it is Pennsylvania Avenue. They actually just rolled out some of the cars. The speed limit on Pennsylvania Avenue is 25 miles an hour. This weekend, these cars are going to be going anywhere from 180 to 200 miles an hour for 147 laps, 250 miles. So there's going to be a lot of action on these streets.
0: That's News Nation's Joe Khalil. We're learning more details about the U.S. Air Force plane that had to turn around and land back in New Zealand earlier this week. An alleged missile threat from Russia led the plane to turn around 3 hours into the flight as it had been headed for Antarctica. This is the Worldwide News Network.
4: Your health matters. Now, here's Yana Derulis.
5: Your body might have a secret winter mode switch. Turns out your biological clock isn't one size fits all. It swaps gears with seasons. According to a study from Washington State University, researchers found fruit flies produce a special winter version of a key clock gene that slows activity and pauses reproduction until conditions improve. Scientists say the discovery could shape future pest control and even shed light on seasonal conditions like seasonal affective disorder in humans. So next time you're hibernating on the couch in January, it turns out that's just your biological clock changing gear. A new study from the University of California, Irvine, published in Current Obesity Report, suggests that a father's health before conception may influence a child's future risk of obesity. Tip of the day, step outside and kick off your shoes and spend a few minutes barefoot on the grass or sand. Your health matters. I'm Yana Derulis for the Worldwide News Network.
0: The publicity would rival Fashion Week, but designer Marc Jacobs faces criticism after he admitted to Vanity Fair that he would style Luigi Mangione for his potential state trial in the murder of UnitedHealthcare CEO Brian Thompson. Wouldn't be the first time for that kind of style job for Jacobs. The New York City-born designer's outfits have been worn by other celebrities at their respective trials, including Lil' Kim, Courtney Love, and Winona Ryder. Porch pirates can face legal consequences for swiping packages, but they would have needed scuba gear at this house. An Amazon customer in Texas was excited to get her first drone-delivered package, but was less excited to watch the drone drop it directly into her swimming pool. She heard the buzz of the drone, ran outside, but then found the package floating in the pool's shallow end. Amazon just this week announced plans to expand its drone delivery program. James Flippin for the Worldwide News Network.
6: Expect partly sunny skies with windy conditions reaching a high of 99 degrees. Tonight it will be breezy in the evening, otherwise partly cloudy and humid with a low of 78. Tomorrow will bring partly sunny skies and hot weather, becoming breezy in the afternoon with a high of 100. Saturday, anticipate hazy sunshine and warm temperatures with breezy conditions in the afternoon and a high

0: of 99 degrees. With your AccuWeather forecast, I'm meteorologist Joe Lundberg.
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4: Great radio stations all over, along with Sam and Polo. It is the Joe Pags Show. Thanks. Appreciate you stopping by. There's a lot going on. There's a lot to get to. Lots to talk about. We've got Will Chamberlain, bottom of the hour. Article3Project.org. That's where he works. And they really do have a great handle on Article 3, which is the judicial branch of government. Supreme Court had a really good season or a really bad season, depending on your perspective. I guess you could say it was almost 50-50, but I think more like 70-30 toward constitutionality and conservatism. Probably 70% there, 30% the other way. But the 30% was really kind of odd, like the ruling about mail-in ballots. You can still accept them if they're post-dated on election day. Either there's an election day or there's not an election day. That was very odd. Birthright citizenship, that was another very odd ruling where subject to the jurisdiction thereof means something, and they're pretending that it doesn't mean anything. So there's some other cases that we're looking at. Somewhere the president is doing well, somewhere the president isn't doing well, and some we're not really sure about yet, to be honest. The first one that is a major win, actually before we do that, let's get into the economy. I pass by the gas station most days, and most days it's just a different number. And gas stations right across the street from each other have two different prices. You go another quarter mile down the road, it's got a very different price. Again, it bothers me. The economy, of course, is affected directly by that. Of course, the war, I guess we're calling it war, in Iran, that is affecting it very directly. But Scott Bessent, the Treasury Secretary, was on television today. I'm not sure, Sam, do we know why he was making the rounds today?
5: I'm not sure. I think he just really wanted to talk about this.
4: Well, get his ass on. We haven't had him yet. Hey, Scotty, just call him.
5: We should.
4: He was on television and also sort of in front of the White House talking to reporters today. And on television, I believe he was talking about the economy bouncing back. And then in front of the White House, he was talking about tariffs and how basically those who are against tariffs that think the money should be given back to those who paid the tariffs are in essence supporters of corporate welfare that I thought the left was not a supporter of. So using their own policies against them, I thought was very, very smart. But let's start with the economic outlook in that we're going to have some sort of a boom in the economy, according to Scott Bessent.
6: Oil markets are misinterpreting what this economic pressure means. The economic pressure means that we are going to all of our allies, and this is going to be the greatest coordinated economic isolation in the history of the world.
4: He's talking about the isolation of Iran and what we're doing economically to Iran. Is it me, Sam, or is this whole video like washed out? That's kind of weird, isn't it?
5: Yeah, it's weird, right? Yeah.
4: It's odd.
6: And we are going to them and saying, you are either with us or against us. You want this murderous regime to end. And if you insist on the...
4: He's like on CNBC. Why is there so much noise? Isn't that weird? It's like a bunch of noise from people around him or something. I don't know what that is.
6: Doing business with them, either transferring money, buying their oil, they are doing seaborne ship transfers, then the U.S. Treasury and the U.S. government, they will put its full might and force toward enforcing against you. So it is time for our allies and the rest of the world to make a decision, and we are going to squash the economy of this murderous regime, which that will curtail their ability to project power through their proxies. It will mean that they cannot pay the military, and we have substantial inflation both food inflation and ordinary inflation in Iran. And, you know, what we have seen, you know, I see lots of reports that said, oh, well, this is never

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5: What's up, Jesse?
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15: I'm James Flippin. Officials in storm-ravaged Hawaii are putting residents on notice for two more tropical systems. The concern is that both systems could potentially intensify and create new rounds of flash flooding, power outages, and other weather-related issues just days after Hurricane Lala's destruction. Governor Josh Green says his team is attempting to get a jump start.
16: Sunday is the day that we're most worried about with flash flooding and winds. And we're still hopeful that it will go far enough south. But with this amount of water, because of this circumstance, we're going to pre-position.

0: extra resources.
1: And thousands are still without power following the hurricane. A woman faces charges in New York for allegedly attempting to engineer an ISIS-inspired bombing at the state capitol in Albany. Craig Tremoroli is the special agent in charge for the local FBI field office.
2: In her own words, as alleged in the criminal complaint, she said, quote, "I want to destroy as much of the building as possible and kill the senators while they are meeting. I want them to lose a lot of important documents as well."
1: The suspect, identified as 35-year-old Jessica Bowie, a Muslim convert, is being held without bail pending her next court appearance. President Donald Trump kept his focus on Iran's nuclear program tonight as he's vowed economic warfare against the Islamic regime.
3: In an exclusive interview with Cohen on affiliate station WABC Radio in New York, President Trump told his former fixer how he stopped Iran from having a nuclear weapon.
4: The JCPOA, that was the Obama deal that was such a disaster that he made years ago. Had I not terminated that deal, Iran would have a nuclear weapon, and they would have used it very quick.
3: The JCPOA is the Joint Comprehensive Plan of Action, commonly known as the Iran nuclear deal. I'm Lisa Ritchie for the Worldwide News Network, New York.
1: And Cohen, as referred to in that report, Michael Cohen, the former attorney for President Trump. Treasury Secretary Scott Bessent defended his department's bond buyback operation tonight, saying that whatever happens inside of 24 hours is noise. The Treasury announced the buyback in a bid to stem rising bond yields, which puts pressure on stocks. But all three major indices closed down on Wall Street today. The Dow Jones Industrial Average lost more than 700 points. A former associate of Dwayne Keefe D. Davis took the stand in his trial for the killing of Tupac Shakur. And witness Devonta Lee took the stand today. He was a friend of Orlando Anderson, Davis's nephew, whose alleged beating sparked the motive for killing Tupac Shakur, according to prosecutors. And Lee took the stand under court order since he told representatives he did not want to participate, and he was questioned about when he joined the Southside Compton Crips gang. This is the Worldwide News Network.
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6: This is your travel report celebrating 250 years of America. 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Long before resorts of the Cahuilla Native American tribe discovered the healing hot springs of Palm Springs thousands of years ago. Centuries later, Hollywood found it too. Sinatra and the Rat Pack built sleek glass getaway homes here, sparking the city's famous desert modern style. Sip a date shake, the valley's sweetest secret. The canyon's walls stack up nearly 2 billion years of Earth's history. 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Then try the local delicacies and warm Navajo fry bread, made fresh right here on the edge of the canyon. This vacation, discover America. I'm Yana Derulis for the Worldwide News Network.
1: The judge in the Carmelo Anthony case continues to consider whether the convicted killer deserves a new trial. He was found guilty in the knifing death of fellow teen Austin Metcalf, but some have argued the proceedings were unfair because no black people were on the jury. Anthony is black. The victim, Metcalf, was white and died after being stabbed at a track meet in Texas. The state's highest court in Massachusetts has unanimously affirmed a lower court's ruling prohibiting the mayor of Quincy from erecting 10-foot-tall bronze statues of two Catholic saints on the facade of the city's new public safety building. A group of residents sued last year, the argument being the move would favor one religion over another. The World Health Organization has agreed to send 70,000 doses of Merck's Ebola vaccine to the Congo. The shots may not work or may work against the strain that's killed now more than 2,300 people. I'm James Flippin for the Worldwide News Network.

0: From the front lines of the information war, it's Alex Jones.
1: It is Thursday, the 20th day of August, 2026. I am your embattled host, Alex Jones. Now remember, the globalists and their different allied crime syndicates work around the clock trying to suppress us, take us off the air, and destroy us. And

coming up later in the broadcast. I'm going to get into more detail, but I'm doing a special live 2-hour podcast, commercial free, or I'd say light. We'll take a few breaks, but not standard breaks. 6:30 till I'd say at least 8:30, Stuart Rhodes in studio. You know, the head of the Southern Poverty Law Center just got indicted. The main group got indicted 3 months ago. And it's now coming out, and we have even more intel that I'm going to start revealing today. On the Southern Poverty Law Center and $2 billion of funding from the CIA and NATO, and this has been going on for decades because the U.S. government does criminal things overseas to then direct it here so it doesn't get oversight by Congress. This is next-level government weaponization. And their goal was, and of course it's come out in court, they ran with the FBI, with the CIA, the operations trying to shut us down, the show trials, all of it. And the lady that's been indicted, the former head of the SPLC until recently, she on record honchoed all this, and she's under criminal investigation. She's already been indicted specifically for trying to infiltrate the Proud Boys, the Oath Keepers, and InfoWars to try to spur us to do something criminal or try to find something that we had done that was criminal. And as I told you years ago, the fake lawsuits against us were all about finding something. And then we had groups associated with them plant child porn on us, but we never opened it. And then when they reported it, the FBI said we were victims. I mean, this has been one hell of a fight. They sent in their infiltrators. They got one main one in who jacked into our surveillance cameras for over a year, and then nothing bad was there, but still leaked the one thing over having cameras in the building, in the hallways and exits, entrances, of me at midnight by myself walking around with my shirt off, smoking a cigarette with drinking a vodka. So, and there's no secret, I've told you I do that, or I've done that. I've gotten worse. Sometimes I go 6 months not drinking, God, thank God. But the point is I've never made a secret about the fact that I'm definitely no choir boy when it comes to stuff like that. So this is huge. And if this was happening to somebody else, it'd be a big deal. We already have the CIA caught on undercover camera, confirmed CIA, how they ran the whole thing, which gave us a blueprint to research in federal documents. And then we remembered, on the stand, the head of the FBI from Connecticut admitted that he went and orchestrated the lawsuits against us. Then we learned the DOJ illegally funded the lawsuits against us. The judges found me civilly liable or guilty, then had show trials produced by HBO. And the whole time, their main expert was the head of the SPLC. And now she's indicted, and it's illegal as hell for a private group, or even the government without warrants, to go in and internally try to destroy organizations and set people up. It's illegal, even if they have warrants, for the feds to do that. So imagine what they did with Governor Whitmer, trying to set up local homeless people as some kind of militia to go kidnap her. It was all staged. This is something even bigger and worse. It's just they couldn't get us to do anything illegal. They couldn't catch us saying anything racist because we don't. And we know who the people are. There's two of them. Because one of them was dumb enough to be in the SPLC articles 4 years ago telling a bunch of lies about me and admitting he was a mole. And they recruited him out of the office. He'd worked here for like 8 years. So this is what I've been dealing with, ladies and gentlemen. And so obviously there's going to be lawsuits over this, civilly, that's open and shut. We have way more than you even know. We have whistleblowers from the media. From the folks up in Connecticut and also from inside of the government. So this is just so shocking to my lawyers and digesting all of this. We've been deposing these people. It's just unbelievable. But it was open season on me and my family, open season on my crew. So before I had all this huge news, remember, we went through a lot of hell to get here. It's like when they're about to attack the Death Star in episode 4 of Star Wars, the original, and they're putting up the Death Star plans and talking about the attack they're about to have, and they say, remember, a lot of spies died to get us this information. And by the way, the assault on the Death Star won't be easy. I mean, I don't get up here and tell you one-tenth of what goes on behind the scenes. I live in a James Bond movie, okay? I mean, I'm only still here because of your support. And the Holy Spirit and God's protection, and I'll only be here as long as God continues to protect me, or I'd be dead or in prison right now, okay? But, I mean, this is man's work. This is serious. And I want people to recognize, in the whole constellation of media and people, I'm not an influencer.
I'm an American.

Paul Revere, patriot, talk show host, pundit, in the line of Patrick Henry or Samuel Adams, in my view, trying to warn the people and getting the information out. And I've got the scars to prove it, and I'm not a victim. I'm an overcomer. I went where the fight was. I was looking for a fight. I've been where I want to be, but you got to understand, people tend to get a little bit of a normalcy bias with how much we've been through to say, well, that's just what they go through. It has been absolute combat, and it's made me tougher. It's made me stronger. It's taught me how the system really works. It's what they interview experts and read the news constantly. And no, but it's a whole nother thing with all the adventures and all the things and all the behind-the-scenes stuff that's gone on that I have told you a fraction of, a tiny fraction of. And if I had all over to do again, I would just have fought harder. I have no regrets, because even the mistakes I made and things I did turned into great educational developments and real teaching moments in my life. So I thank you for your prayer. I thank you for your word of mouth. And I thank you for your support at thealexandthestore.com, because we are truly doing epic things here together. So with Robert Barnes, I'll get more into this in the third hour today. And Stuart Rhodes will be in here with me in the fourth hour. And then he's going to hang around, and we're going to host a tour de force breakdown of this. And I'm also going to brief him after the show. He doesn't know a lot of the stuff we know, and I trust him. I'm going to let him know what we know. I can just tell you this, that the FBI has the information, and I need to just stop right there. And but more indictments are coming. And so Todd Blanch is on the trail on this. I mean, that's what I was told back at the time last year. Yeah, we're killing these investigations because, don't worry, we are investigating. But, by the way, Todd Blanch would like to meet with you, and I literally told him to tell him to go to hell. I don't believe that. I don't believe it's not a setup. And then I'm not saying I trust him either. He's now the attorney general, but we're seeing movement on this. And now I've got the FBI and DOJ on their ass, specifically on this. And this lady's already indicted. And I'm told there's more indictments coming on her specifically for this stuff. Because Trump is pissed off about J6. He knows they set him up. And this was specifically them trying to set us up for J6. And so, whatever. I'll take it any way I can get it. My point is that they had open season on me and my family and my operation, and the stuff they did to us was epic. And just completely out in the open, they didn't give a damn. All honchoed by the Koskoff and Koskoff law firm and the former federal prosecutor, Chris Matty, and these people that knew damn well I didn't do anything.

assassination squads and other the really nasty stuff out of there. Whitey Bulger was just one of their tools. They ran a national, international espionage type operation against me where you don't even try to put somebody in jail. That's a side hustle they had. That was one mission, but the primary mission was treat me like a foreign government, undermine me, destroy me. And we got the FBI documents showing that. They were mainly blacked out, but the codes on them, FBI just were able to look at that and show us in the federal code what those meant. We went and looked it up, and it was absolutely treat this guy like I'm Iran or something. And by the grace of God and all of your prayers, they were unable so far to destroy us. And I don't have a criminal mentality like John Gotti, where he was the Teflon Don and they couldn't get him over and over and over again, so he got arrogant. I'm the opposite. I get more humble. I just thank God every day. Every day is a blessing. Every day above ground is a blessing. I'm going to keep fighting as hard as I can, but if I got gunned down on the street tomorrow, I would not be mad at God. I would say I signed on for this, and I totally understand whatever your plan is, because I am absolutely humble when it comes to my mission and the fact that it's all God working through me. I do get pissed off on people I thought were my friends, and it's a problem I have when somebody betrays me and I've done nothing to them that I tend to blow up. And you saw that with Owen Schroyer, who overall does a lot of good work, but did tell lies, just cut and dry lies. And that really pissed me off to try to boost himself. And the whole crew was here. They know it was lies. And then, Tim Pool, just on a bandwagon, clearly Israel ops. I'm not saying he is an op, but he's certainly regurgitating it, saying, I'm not popular because I'm anti-war and blah, blah, blah, using an X glitch as their excuse for that. And even after it was known in an X glitch, he came out and did that. Now he's running around saying, it's clear Jones is on the payroll. It's clear he got the call. Won't say who. I said he met in secret with Netanyahu and admittedly took Russian money previously. Did he take Israeli money? I didn't say he took it. He is now saying, and I've got his post on X right here, that I am taking money. I want to know from who, buddy. I'll tell you, I'm taking money from the listeners that go to, the viewers that go to thealexshowstore.com. So he's really escalated, and he's put out this hoax. I don't know why you're attacking me. I don't know why you criticize me. This is out of the clear blue sky. Someone, I know you're being paid. What? So, this morning, I was working out, and he was coming into work. He shot a video in his car. Harrison Smith shot a really funny video that I posted on X, or I reposted his post. I forgot to give it to you guys. Get that I'll play coming up towards the end of the hour, where he describes what this is like. But, we've seen gaslighting from the left and gaslighting from their media and gaslighting from their minions, where they'll just say, no, there are no X and Y chromosomes, and they'll say communism works great, and they'll do something horrible and say, no, we didn't. And you see all these videos where Antifa will punch you in the face and say, no, I didn't just punch you in the face. To have him come out and say, I have no audience, I've destroyed myself because the war is super popular and Trump's super popular, when that wasn't true, when he piled on like that, is meant to say that I'm discredited and I'm done, which he's now said again in a post. He specifically said, my legacy is destroyed. Quote, what Alex has done just serves to destroy his legacy. See, the left's obsessed with, oh my God, this guy's a folk hero. I don't deserve that. That's what it is. This guy's a populist hard charger. The smart people that pay attention know that this is a phenomenon. It's God doing this, not me. I'm just a focal point. How do we shut him down, then create a straw man, then destroy his name, and then put him in prison or kill him? That's the plan. So for me, staying on air is a life or death situation. Because if I just shut up and went away, then they're going to create their straw man, demonize me, and then indict me as sure as the sun came up this morning, or kill me. And so he's out there going, oh, Jones just destroyed his legacy, attacking me for no reason. He is being paid. Wow, what a defamatory statement. That I'm trying to destroy you and you're not important, buddy. You're not even very popular, and you're very discredited once you got caught meeting secret with Netanyahu. And this isn't our big news, but it just shows you the climate. I want to give you kind of a state of where we are right now. Yeah, we'll play Harris in a minute. Play it now, actually. And so understanding this war and describing when you're on the front lines and reporting back to you, who are many of you on the front lines as well, but many of you are back at the weapons factories, use the analogy, supplying us in the war and supplying others
which is just as important as us on the front lines. You're in the factories creating the munitions. You're going over the intelligence. You're reporting the information.

you're moving forward. You're just as important as we are, but we're on the front lines. We're reporting back to you what's going on. And these guys are in total panic mode because they have no trust in the public. It's leaked out of the Davos group in the UN. They're totally hated. Their whole program's out in the open. So all they can do is try to destroy the tips of the spears. All they can do is try to take down the leaders of the resistance. But the good news is, I've always said my plan has become obsolete. Even 5 years ago, a very small percentage of people had as much information, wide spectrum, as I do. And now it is a lot of people, and I'm seeing more and more people that basically get it all and are exponential understanding and are able to communicate it. And that is critical mass, and that is what I'm looking for. Because I know once we hit critical mass and it's starting, we are unstoppable. And then once critical mass is fully triggered, which is we're in the detonation point right now, the spark is lighting up right now, and in a time-space continuum, since, you know, the next 2 or 3 years is like a millisecond, then I will be gone. I might pop up and give a speech once a year or something, but I am gone. The moment I am done, the moment I know we've reached maximum momentum and it's done, you ain't going to be seeing me anymore. Because I love my job. I love what I do. I'm totally consumed with it. But I know in my mission, God told me in that literal vision 28 years ago that I've talked so much about, that I predicted back at the time about the vision and what would happen and how we would be the biggest show in the world and change everything and expose the whole paradigms. And then there'd be a big war against us. That I had to be ready to be demonized, shut down, attacked, not given credit, which God told me that. I said, I don't care about that. And then I was shown the different potential futures and things that would happen and the family being attacked. So I went to them and I said, are you ready for this? They said, we accept it, because I had to get them on board. And then you heard me lay it all out. It sounded crazy. Some guy on a few radio stations and, you know, 26 years old or whatever, telling you this. And now it all came true. It's not like I just say that now. I've been telling you that for 27 or 28 years or however long it was. I think it's like 29 years now. And so this is an epic thing we're doing. This is a big deal. This is God's hand on this. This is God's work. And I could not persevere 1 millisecond without God's second to second, millisecond to millisecond discernment and protection and literally the hand of God on what we're doing. And that does not mean that I'm a perfect vessel. That does not mean that I'm a great person or perfect or any of that. God chose me for this, just like God chose you for your missions. But there is no doubt that we've got the hand of God on us, and the enemy knows it, and they can see it, and they're scared. Not of me. It's like the cartoons and stuff in movies. It's been done a lot of different ways where the little kid thinks he's tough when he's facing down, you know, like a grizzly bear is about to eat him, or wolves. And all of a sudden they get scared and run. The little kid thinks he's big, and then doesn't see there's the big giant standing behind him. When the little kid turns around, the giant goes back into the shadows. It's the guardian there, and the little kid thinks it's him. See, I know I'm the little kid. I know I'm nobody. I know. Because, see, I've turned around, and I've seen it. You see, I've communed with it. I've been taken up there with it. Not with God, but with God's direct servants. And then you hear the description, you can't look at God in the Old Testament. You can't. It's not even a thing of shame. You like try to, the presence of God, you're like, this is just, you can't, you're just like face down in total beyond ecstasy. It's like total completion. What is the point of even doing anything? There is no time here. This is just absolutely completion. This is just timelessness. A trillion years isn't a second. A second is a trillion years. It's just like, you're like, whoa. And then it's like, yeah, you want to be taken out of this presence so you can do your operations, correct? Or do you choose to stay in the presence and you're done? Because this is the time for your next contract, son. Sign it. We'll give you a download on the bad side and the good side, but what it's going to do, you want to sign this? First make the decision. Here's the download of the pain. Okay, think about it. You want that? All right. All right, stand by for main download. Slam! And then it only opens up right when you need it at each point. It's like a giant weapons armory. It's just all this information, all this. It's like, it's absolutely dumbfounding. And it makes you God-fearing. When you've got some demon or devil or globalist operative trying to scare you or anything, it's like a joke. You don't fear death anymore. You don't fear anything but failure against the enemy and how much it pisses you off that innocents are being caught up in this and chewed up by these people. Because if you could just

0: show them God's toe or you know, the hem of the garment. If they could just have 1 millisecond in the true presence of God, for whatever reason they've never been opened up to it, then they would understand what a joke evil is and what a loser evil is. So I certainly don't handle everything perfectly, but I really felt led when I saw him pile on with that globalist pro-war Israeli talking point that he is taking money, I believe. I can't prove that. He's now accused me of taking money, won't say from who, says he's sure of it. Sure, then show us. That's not true. And God, you know, works in mysterious ways and uses this lumphead, blockhead, you know, for good in the end. And I was like kind of guilty yesterday. Man, maybe I went too far. I shouldn't be so mean. And then he came out today and said, I know Jones is paid. I know Jones has been paid to lie about me. I did nothing. He attacked me out of a clear blue sky. Lying to people on X, he thinks don't know all the stuff he did. Or how he chews out guests that criticize Israel in any way. Or how he met with Netanyahu and admitted it was how to counter people that criticize Israel's war. So he says, Alex is on the payroll making the same moves. And then he uses straw men about things he jumped on the bandwagon about that were safe. Oh, ivermectin, Burisma, 2020 election. Oh, my God, you've got so much bravery after we all hit the barbed wire for years and exposed it all. He's like, oh, look, I exposed all this and got attacked by the establishment before. And then he goes and meets with Netanyahu and, you know, gets under their wings, clearly. Netanyahu reached out to him. And then now he goes, look, I fought the system before, and so I'm good and you're bad. Absolute straw man crap. But I'm going to move on from him now because I want to get into the big news. I want to just give you a state of what we're dealing with and why it's so important for you to share the articles, the videos, the live feeds of Alex Jones on X and on Rumble at rumble.com/ The Alex Jones Show Live and at alexjoneslive.com is the easiest place, the website with all the audio feeds, video feeds, special reports, everything right there. Because the Treasury Secretary's big gamble on QE Unlimited to prop up the bond market just blew up and failed. Big news there. Bill Gates' daughter caught in a world government secret conclave for world domination out of brainwash the public. I'm not kidding. Ex-Fauci top aide pleads guilty to hardcore COVID crimes. It is one hell of a transmission today. But first, let's go out to break with Harrison Smith putting a cherry on top of the Tim Pool situation.
1: Imagine there's a guy minding his own business, staying on the corner, and I rock up out of nowhere and sock him in the jaw. And then he is a lot bigger than me and stands up and starts beating my ass into the dirt. And then my, you know, my friends run up and they get the guy off, they pull me away and they go, well, Harrison, what the hell happened? I go, you know, I think that guy was paid. I think that guy was paid to attack me. I think he must be the agent of my enemies that's taking money to attack him first. That's literally what's happening with Tim Pool. That's literally 100%. Alex Jones made a video about the algorithm messing up and stopping and 90% of the views of live streams failing. Tim Pool, for some reason, decided to interpret that as Alex complaining he was being censored, never actually said that, and attack Alex. So Alex is making a video about an algorithm change in X affecting everybody. Tim Pool just comes out being like, well, maybe you're failing because nobody likes you anymore. And Alex is responding, and now Tim is like, who do you think Alex is being paid for? Who do you think is, do you think he's taking money for the Chinese to come after me? Why is he doing this?
0: What's going on? This is what's going on here. I'm not going to take your attacks laying down, punk.
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0: 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Most drivers are unaware that the law in all 50 states says that when you see flashing lights, you're required to slow down and move to the next lane. 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
7: I got 9 lives. Catch 9. And I got 1 more silver dollar. I'm not going to let him catch me, no.

It is the 20th day of August 2016. I'm your host, Alexander Jones, coming to you from deep in the heart of Texas, transmitting worldwide. All right, let's start plowing through it. Coming up, has Mike Huckabee found his soul? He came out 2 weeks ago and said Israel is engaged in unprecedented terrorism, systematically blowing up, burning down the last churches and Christian neighborhoods in places like Bethlehem and places in the West Bank. And now he just went public. It's in Reuters, AP, everywhere. We have video. U.S. envoy Huckabee tells Israel settlers not to take Palestinian Americans' land, not to take Christians' land, saying

that it is a sin in the Bible, in the Torah, thou shalt not steal. Pigs are flying. And again, everybody knows, never had some raging hard on for Israel and got a lot of criticism because I wouldn't just obsess on Israel. If Israel did something good, I'd cover it. If something bad, I'd cover it. But now Israel under Netanyahu and Ben-Gavir, Ben-Gavir is insane. The new stuff he's doing is even more insane. He gives tours of their new torture compound with aisles 20 feet long in it that he's going to feed people to, and he has death chambers. He licks his lips and says, I'm going to kill people in here, and then he goes and grabs flotilla people that are misguided Greta Thunberg types, but beats them up on camera, women. He talks about we're going to kill everybody in Lebanon and take it all, and Huckabee's like, yeah, take it all, and now he's like, no, it's terrorism, it's evil, stop, you're committing a sin. Well, okay, I'm sure they'll say Huckabee's a Hitler now too, the Israeli ambassador to the U.S. I know he's the ambassador from the U.S. to Israel, but he really is the ambassador from Israel to the U.S. I mean, this is just sordid. It's like someone possessed these Israeli officials to destroy Israel, because anyone can look at their behavior, and it's taken them from one of the most popular countries in the world, see as the underdog, to the most hated country in the world. That's crazy. I'm sorry. I'll get to that coming up. I mean, that's the type of stuff we got today. Dozens and dozens and dozens of absolutely massive developments. And really funny stuff, too. I love Nick Shirley, man. He is so calm, cool, and collected, and good-natured. And when he was here last time, Charlotte was here, my 22-year-old daughter, and she's quite attractive and smart, and I never do this. I was like, hey, you got a girlfriend, Nick? Hey, Charlotte's like, oh, I think he's handsome. I like him. And they're like, well, give me their phone numbers. I mean, I think the joke once with Nick phone says, that was a joke. I'm not saying I don't like Nick, but you know what I mean? I was like, oh, yeah, Charlotte likes Nick, because she didn't really like him. This was different. But I'm like, hey, matchmaker here, because this new stuff, I mean, it's just, he's such a good young man. He's so great. I mean, he's just amazing. So we'll get into that. But look at this. And I had economists on. We went over this. This was a sure thing, where the dollar was, where the world economies were, how much debt we had, that we were the best house in a bad neighborhood, and that if Trump got tens of trillions invested here, and if he cut taxes on the working class, which he did, and if he increased it on the ultra-rich, which he did, and if he cut a bunch of regulations and allowed innovation, we would not go completely bankrupt. We were basically already bankrupt when he got in 19, 20 months ago. And then he went into the Strait of Hormuz and did all of this, and the Pentagon told him this will probably destroy the recovery. And then when he didn't listen to them, they leaked it 5 days before. And that was the chairman of the Joint Chiefs did that. But notice the media didn't demonize him, because that's too credible. They made it all about Tucker Carlson and Alex Jones and we're nuts and don't listen to them. They made it like we were the ones that were the only ones saying this. And sure, I said independently before the Pentagon report because I do my homework, but the Pentagon report was true. What Joe Kent said, the head of the Counterterrorism Center, was true. And all he was doing is a former Green Beret and CIA and 11 combat tours, and his wife getting killed over in Syria by ISIS, probably funded by Israel to shut down a peace deal, just like they just bombed the Turks a few days ago, create a crisis, try to go to war with Turkey. And I've been saying Israel's about to stage an incident with them because they've said they want to go to war with them, which is crazy. And now Trump says he's getting out of NATO. Is that to clear the way because Turkey's a NATO member? We can go to war with Turkey? Or is it because he knows Russia is getting ready to hit European targets and we'll be drawn into that if we're not out of NATO? You know, Thursday, he's getting out of NATO. I got that. I mean, we got some news here, brothers and sisters. But I had to first tell you where we are under globalist attack. And I'm going to do that now and then plow into Bill Gates' daughter caught in a supervillain secret society plotting, quote, how to rule the world, close quote. Yeah, it's kind of a big deal. And of course, I told you exactly how they run each city and each region is out of key universities that have the control globalist government nodes in them. And that's come out in white papers and come out with the Frank Church Committee hearings and Anthony Sutton's research,
But

this is smoking gun stuff, and it's because the whistleblower's inside leaking the material. But it's word for word what I've told you. And, of course, she runs business scams and robs people just like her daddy. You have to know where they come from, who the mama and daddy of Bill Gates are. They were the heads of Planned Parenthood and the World Eugenic Society of Thomas Watson. Who was Thomas Watson? He blueprinted the final solution. And then the Israel bashers go, oh my God, you're saying Nazis are a threat. No, Hitler's a great Christian. That's all crap, folks. There's different competing predatory groups. The Zionists were working with Hitler, had a deal to only let Jews get out to Palestine. You need to, these are facts, folks, okay? And it's not that Bill Gates and the globalists are Nazis. The Nazis were one tentacle they created. Then they cut that tentacle off and used that fight for their global domination, just like the globalists funded communism and then opposed it to create a police state resistance to it. This is dialectic politics. This is real warfare. This is true 3D chess. Okay? So that's where we are. That's what we're dealing with. That and so much more here today. But before we go any further, the great folks at Bigly just came out with a deal that is undoubtedly one of the best deals they've ever done. It's insane. One of the most popular items we have is the Shilajit pills. Now we've come out with the tincture, but one of the most popular things has been out about a year, and that's this. And notice the bottle I have. I told them, find me a bottle around here. Oh, they're all empty. This is the last one they found that's opened here at the office because people love these. Look at this. This is Shilajit gummies. It's only about half full because everybody's been eating them. Can't get them out of there. And this is super concentrated, natural pineapple flavor. Shilajit is millions of years old. They don't even know how it's made. It's found in oil deposits after earthquakes in the Himalayas. It's from the Himalayas is the best. And it's got all these incredible peptides that supercharge your body, boost testosterone, your longevity, your skin, everything. It's a super nutrient. And we've got the private label of the best. They're really strong and really delicious. But they are very, I wouldn't even call them sour. It's just when you taste it, you're like, whoa, this is very strong. Tastes great. You can suck on one of these for an hour. I'm chewing up quick because I got to finish the show. Keep going here. A couple of these a day. I get them all out of there. A couple of these a day, and you are in like Flynn. Here's the deal. Every order on the site, period. Buy a ball cap, buy a t-shirt, free bottle of this. This is a big bottle. This retails for like $40. We just sold for like $29. This is a hell of a deal. And I asked him, I said, why are you doing that? This is, you know, in our top 10 sellers. And they said, no, I know, but we've been studying marketing. And I know this is true. I don't really study it, but I've heard about this stuff. That if you already have something that's a big seller for people that haven't had it, You give it to them so they get hooked and get it again. I mean, that's not rocket science. I'm like, yeah, that makes perfect sense. So we're like drug dealers, you know, giving kids their free first hit of crack or heroin, except this is good for you. So I'm like, here, kids, free cocaine, free heroin, but this is good for you. So it's like restaurants, they're already really popular, but they can do better. Say, hey, come in this Saturday or whatever, and you can get a free slice of our pie and a free coffee. And then they know when you come in there and you see all those other delicious dishes, you're going to end up getting them. So, I mean, it's a great sales tactic. And it's for those of you that haven't tried the Shilajit gummies. They're already a bestseller. 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This is only while supplies last. I said, how much do you have of this? They said, well, another shipment's coming in next month. We probably got enough to run this a week or so. 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And there's a big mega sale that's about to end as well at thealexjonesstore.com. 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And if you get one item, it should be

methylene blue, but consult your physician before you take it because it's really serious. And if you're on SSRIs, it can make you go completely insane and jump off a building or, you know, turn a woman into a complete nymphomaniac. I mean, this is in the medical literature, so I'm just telling you, it has a bunch of mixed effects. But we're talking mania, cuckoo for Cocoa Puffs. It doesn't do that, obviously, if you're not on SSRIs. But you take this SSRIs, you might jump off a 50-story building. I mean, the only reason I'm telling you that is talk to your physician, check whatever drugs you're on, because we're not selling games here. We're not playing games here, okay? I mean, one of the crew members, I've given it to over 500 people, and one of the crew members, out of about 500 people, this happened to two people. Three people didn't feel it within 30 minutes, but it doesn't matter because it's still good for your cells and skips the oxidation process in the cells and does a bunch of amazing things at the mitochondrial level. But two people I know, one in this office, sometime I want to get Derek on here to tell the story, he just took a dropper full. So I say take like a third the first time, folks, in case you have a reaction. And he said he thought he was on a bunch of hits of acid or something for a couple hours. And the same thing happened to me, just not as bad. A few years ago when I first tried it, they said, hey, here's their methylene blue, you know, try it. And I said, yeah, I will. So I took it like, you know, an hour into the show with some iced tea, put a dropper in the iced tea, only drank half the iced tea. And then all of a sudden, during a break, I was just feeling all hot and I saw red on my neck, not like high, it was just I was turning red. And so I ran in the bathroom and took my shirt off, told him, you know, run a promo video. And I was like, what's going on? I feel really good. I feel like this is wild. I'm starting to have euphoria. And I felt like electricity in my fingers. This is what most people feel the first time they take it. And then it subsides unless you take larger doses. And I don't think you want to feel this. But and it was just like, and I went, oh, they're like, you just took methylene blue 30 minutes ago. So be very careful the first time you take it. Because Derek, you know, literally said he almost lost his mind. This isn't a game, okay? This isn't a game. And you're like, well, I've tried methylene blue, didn't do that. Me too. My doctor 8 years ago owns a bunch of wellness clinics. He said, you need to get on, you know, whatever USP grade methylene blue. I said, do you sell it? He said, no, you just get it on Amazon. So I ordered it, took it, really didn't feel anything. And then my wife really liked it, so she got a couple different brands. I tried it here and there, really didn't feel anything. And I was like, yeah, they want to sell that. I know it's popular. Kennedy's pushing it. Okay, yeah, I know it really. My son is into chemistry. You know, Dad, it's really good. You ought to promote it. And then I was like, okay, I'll try it so I can see if it's good. You know, I don't really feel this stuff when I take it. Maybe a little bit of a pep, like half a cup of coffee. And then I was just like, what in the world just happened here? God almighty, as Gomer Powell would say. Golly gee. Because it's medical grade out of Florida, and it's the strongest we've ever taken. And we tried a bunch of others we found some others that are really good, but not as good as ours. 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All right, I'm going to stop plugging, but we're in a fundraising mode. 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It takes funds, and we'd already be doing all this new stuff. 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You're funding a great operation. And you're going to go, wow, Jones wasn't BSing me, especially with the methylene blue. You want instant delivery? You want instant boom, boom, boom? Unless you're one out of 500 people or whatever, then you're going to feel it. The colostrum, you know, takes a month to really notice. And then, oh, everybody sees that in their hair and their skin and everything else. And, of course, you want instant access. Get some of these fun T-shirts, wear them out in public. That's an adventure. If you want instant gratification, the T-shirts and methylene blue. If you want to give somebody a great gift, the silver coins. Got the second round of those in, and when they're gone, they're gone. All right, I'm going to stop plugging. I'm going to stop plugging right now. I start getting excited about this stuff. All right, let's stop. Oh, my God. You know, what happens is I get in here on a news day like this, and all of this stuff is so epic. I'm like a dog in a butcher shop, a starving dog, and I'm suddenly put into a butcher shop, and there's just every cutlet hanging here of exposing the enemy. I mean, this is... It's always like this. The most insane stuff always happens on one day. Every day has a bunch of craziness, but like today is more craziness than last month. Trump says we're leaving NATO. Documents come out that Bill Gates' daughter is in a secret academic society plotting world domination, how to brainwash the public. Actually says that word for word. Huckabee saying Israel slaughtering the Christians and stealing the land and committing terrorism and violating God's laws. You've got the big gamble on the quantitative easing, doubling the monetization of debt and bonds, and that backfiring. You've got insane, you know, head of the Senate clerk running out screaming at Nick

Charlie about his penis for 10 minutes straight. I mean, it's just, it's all, you've got more Muslims invading Spain, running around mass murdering, giant stacks of raping, stabbing, killing, total weird, crazy white women there inviting them in and just celebrating, you know, screaming, destroy Spain. Yes, yes, yes. I mean, it's all just completely and totally cuckoo town. And it, and then we've just got ex-Fauci top aide pleads guilty to concealing COVID origins in exchange for testifying against you know who. I mean, it's there's a lot of stuff. There's a lot of stuff coming together, a lot of planets aligning right now. But before I hit the Bill Gates daughter news and all of that I just mentioned and more, what old Elon Musk is up to, more good stuff. Before I do that, let's just hit the economy. So, this has been a very easy prediction that the mullahs wouldn't fall and that the Strait of Hormuz would get closed. And then it would cause mass inflation, starvation, third of the world's fertilizer cutoff, and that would absolutely derail Trump's recovery because we knew the numbers and what Trump needed to do. It was doable, but still tough. Not a moonshot, but tough. And it was working. And then we go to this war, and it's super unpopular, and Trump does a bunch of other stuff, like saying the Epstein thing doesn't exist, and flip-flopping on that, and that killed us in the support we've got. In the midterms, I mean, it's a disaster. And all the other let them eat cake type statements. And then we said, with the economists and others, the next move will be they won't be able to lower interest rates, which we needed for the recovery. And then they will start quantitative easing again, mass buying in the trillions of U.S. treasuries to try to prop them up. But then the world sees that because we're not in years past. The debt is so big for us and everybody else that we're at the Great Reset point, and a lot of the globalists want the Great Reset. Trump, at least on the surface, was doing things against the Great Reset. He may have just done that to position himself as a manager to be given more power to let them go ahead with the reset, because he's now doing deliberate things that are causing that. And that's why I've been super pissed. Remember that a year ago they tried to crash the economy a bunch, but Trump made the right moves and stopped it. Now he's making all the moves to crash it. And I've been saying, coming up this fall, late fall, October, November, is when I would imagine things are going to go tits up if they do. Am I predicting that? I don't want that to happen, but this is serious. And I even said 2 days ago and yesterday, I said, I don't believe this quantitative easing is going to work. It may have a short-term gain. People may buy it for a little while, but then it's going to set in that this is a desperation move. And I predict in the next month or so, we'll see a downgrading, another downgrading in our national credit score by Moody's and others. Standard & Poor's, you name it. Well, here it is. Bond rescue flops, GrudgeReport.com, safe haven fading, dollar at risk, debt tops $40 trillion. Is it that interesting? And this was all very easy to predict. Future slide as Treasury yield surge, erasing percent intervention driven by oil spike. Yeah, how many times can Trump say the war is over, the straits open to get oil to go down when in reality it's not? Oh, oil's at $87 a barrel, but by the time it translates to your gas pump, it's like $120. Not reality-based, folks. Fraud. AI manipulation of the markets. U.S. debt tops $40 trillion. How'd we get there? Wall Street Journal. Not a pretty situation. Dollar risk becoming biggest loser from Bessent's bond buying. You could say, oh, weakening the dollar a little to get investment back is okay, but not like this. Instead, we're all told it's trillion, quadrillion, God level, beyond God chess, and that the U.S. is in a secret white hat Q level with JFK Jr. in a spaceship above the moon controlling it all. Now what's happening? Treasury yields rebound, wiping out the decline following Bessent's intervention, but now that backfired and those losses, those gains have been lost. Walmart posts slowest sales growth in years as Americans tighten wallets. Yeah, the retail sale numbers are flashing red everywhere. Walmart shares slump on weakest sales growth over 6 years. Personal bankruptcy filings are surging as Americans struggle with debt. Here's what I did to avoid one article in London Independent. And so much more. So that's what's going on there. And here's the deal. You know, the apologists for the establishment and what Trump's doing, they're going to say, you're contributing to this.
you're not being positive enough. And I noticed the propaganda out of Truth Social and everywhere is just,

0: Trump standing with American flags. Trump is king. Trump is Jesus healing people. I mean, like Kim Jong-un level stuff. I remember like making fun of Kim Jong-il and Kim Jong-un because he'd be like, oh, when they come out, the sky parts and it's sunny and the birds tweet and angels fly around and people get healed of diseases. And you see the Kim Jong-un worship propaganda. In fact, have Dan. He's really good at digging stuff up and everybody else. Let's just give this to Dan. Give this one to Luca Brasi. Go in and tell him you're not too happy with our family. No, give this to Dan. Have him pull a bunch of North Korean worship propaganda, videos, photos of Kim Jong-un and his dad, and then intersperse them with all the Truth Social stuff. And I liked Eagleman in the past, but that guy on X, just nothing but pure North Korean. I mean, it's like if North Korea was running Trump's propaganda. And for boomers, some boomers, they like that. But for everybody else, it's like, I mean, I see North Korea worship of Kim Jong-un. It makes my blood boil. But I'm supposed to just sit there and go, I love this. It would be good to have a king. Gee, we ought to, Trump should be a king. And you know, Trump post-postmer, it'd be good to have him as a king, you know? And in 2028, he ought to just stay, you know? And that's the thing to do here. And I'm just like, and you're like, well, if you're not for that, you're for the Democrats. Trump is doing all these things that are helping the Democrats. And I was like, what's he doing a year ago? Does he know he's doing it? Now you know he's doing it. And I'm exposing it. Hopefully he'll stop. But I think we're a day late, a dollar short. Man, doesn't King Trump have a great sound to it? That's what Trump's putting out. That's what his people are putting out. And I'm like, you're a 1776, bro? No, that doesn't sound good to me. But I'm the traitor, right? I'm the commie. I'm the Qatari agent, yeah. I'm the Easter Bunny and a Chinese jet pilot from the moon or Mars all wrapped into one. All right, we're going to move on from that horrible information, but it's just good for everybody to know. At least you know what's going on. We're going to come back with ex-Fauci top aide pleads guilty to concealing COVID origin in exchange for fancy wine and restaurant deals. Wait till you get and of course, the big Bill Gates news. It's just so huge. 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

0: Hey, Coastal Blend, this is Dana Lash, host of The Dana Show. I'll bring you the latest news that you won't hear anywhere else or that others may be afraid to share with you. 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It's socialist. 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
1: I'm James Flippin. Storm-battered Hawaii is bracing for more heavy rainfall this weekend, even while thousands are still without power on the Big Island after Hurricane Lala hit. Governor Josh Green.
2: We could lose power again for those who got restored. So that's why we're really posturing now to get ready for this, presumably late Saturday or early Sunday.
1: Tomorrow marks the end of the three-day period in which President Donald Trump put on pause new 50% tariffs against imports from Canada to try and reach a new trade deal. President Trump argues his tariff program has led to widespread investment in the U.S., saying in an interview with his former fixer, Michael Cohen,
3: the construction jobs in this country are through the roof, and that's because of all the plants and factories being built all over our country. There's never been, it's a renaissance.
1: But Democrats have argued that tariffs have hurt American consumers because they end up paying it in the end, much like a tax. Also, some studies argue tariffs have harmed American manufacturing. Police in Philadelphia have issued an arrest warrant for a man who's accused of terrorizing women in the Center City neighborhood while wearing a Chucky mask. 22-year-old Zymir Hughes identified as the suspect. Cops showed surveillance image of a man wearing the doll mask.
4: There's Suburban Station. So again, you can see he's walking around with the mask. And eventually he's going to be spotted by two SEPTA police officers. They yell to him to remove his mask.
1: Meanwhile, Chuck Schumer, the U.S. Senate minority leader, addressed today's arrest of a woman who allegedly plotted to blow up the New York State Capitol building in Albany.
5: Who I would say was ISIS-inspired. I don't believe she's a member of ISIS, but she was ISIS-inspired. And this shows you the dangers of terrorism. We must always be vigilant. This is a few weeks before 9/11, where all of us were in such pain.
1: And 35-year-old Jessica Bowie being held in custody pending her next court appearance. Convicted killer Carmelo Anthony wants a new trial. His attorney made that request this week. The judge who oversaw the first trial has been recused, so a new judge is considering this request. Lori Levinson, a former prosecutor, explaining the three reasons he wants a new trial.
6: One, he says that basically he was denied his constitutional right to a public trial because there were so many restrictions on access to the courtroom. Second, he's saying that the prosecution reneged on how the case would be tried

0: And when they did so, it made it hard for him to take the witness stand, and therefore it denied him the right to do so. And finally, he's arguing that the court gave a bad jury instruction on self-defense.
1: Anthony convicted of murdering a fellow teenager at a track meet in Texas.
2: This is Moving America. Here's Jake Novak.
3: How do you get Americans to embrace a four-door Mustang? Sell it at a discount. First of all, we have solid confirmation that the long-rumored four-door pony car is coming. The prototype did get rolled out in some form during a recent dealer meeting in Las Vegas, attended by Ford Executive Chair Bill Ford and CEO Jim Farley. But there are also solid reports that the four-door Mustang will go for the low, low price of under $40,000. But here's the question. Does Ford really have to work this hard? If Porsche buyers can be won over by four-door models, and they were more than a decade ago, then why won't Mustang enthusiasts? Here's one more hook. Ford is also reportedly aiming for a 0-60 time of under 4 seconds and more rear seat space than a Porsche Panamera. I mean, come on, this thing practically sells itself. I'm Jake Novak.
2: This is Moving America.
1: There's a big settlement in a class action lawsuit connected to baby formula.
4: Abbott says it's reached a $670 million settlement with three law firms to resolve legal claims by 2,000 people who alleged harms relating to the company's specialty formulas for preterm infants. In 2024, a jury in St. Louis found Abbott's infant formula caused an Illinois girl to develop a dangerous bowel disease. Abbott had been appealing that verdict to Missouri Supreme Court. About 1,000 similar lawsuits have been filed against Abbott, which makes Similac formulas, and Mead Johnson, which manufactures Enfamil formulas. Bill Rakoff, Worldwide News Network.
1: Meanwhile, two parents have sued their surrogate, seeking six figures after she refused to abort her baby, after testing during pregnancy showed the baby would be born with a heart condition. McKenna West denies wrongdoing and has asked the court to dismiss the lawsuit. James Flippin for the Worldwide News Network.

big news, and for the regular listeners of this broadcast who are tuning into this Thursday, August 20th, 2026 transmission, now tuning into the second hour, you're going to like, oh, yeah, well, we know this. A lot of you knew it without even listening to my show. Bill Gates has been well known to be a person that wants world depopulation. He's openly said it. They say in 1999 they founded the Bill and Melinda Gates Foundation. Before that, it was the World Population Control Foundation that his mother headed up for Thomas Watson. And after he died, his father headed up Planned Parenthood and was the chairman of their board for decades. And he famously on Bill Maher, like on PBS, from the Lair News Hour, he said on that program, he said that, yes, we believe in depopulation. We believe in reducing the number of people. And he said that at a TED Talk 15 years ago. I mean, he said it a long time ago. But we have compilations that I think once we post this live breakdown, 2X and Rumble later, we've done compilations over the years. We'll get a few of those and add those on here. I'm talking about like 10-minute compilations, 5-minute compilations of just clip, clip, clip, clip, clip. Him saying we got to depopulate the third world. We got to depopulate the West. We got to ban your cows because they fart. We got to take everything over. He wants total, total control. So that's what these people are doing. And that is their plan. And you have to understand, Bill Gates was just the little darling that the parents got together with that headed up these big foundations, and they worked with IBM, who'd already been trust busted and already had their monopoly broken up, and they gave the operating system to the software to Bill and act like it was a big mistake of IBM, and then it became the biggest company in the world, and then, of course, it became a trust, and it got

0: trust busted in the late 1990s as well. And then he became a philanthropist and made his money tax-free and went around taking over the national and international regulatory bodies, not just over so-called vaccines, but over medicine in general. And that's how these people operate. So here's just a short clip of him famously, 6 years ago with his now former wife, she left him over Jeffrey Epstein, heavy connections he lied about, saying, yeah, we just shoot experimental mRNA, you know, so-called vaccines, not even really vaccines, Frankenshots, right into their arms, and we have no idea what it's even going to do. Total violation of the Nuremberg Code, and we're about to get into what his daughter just got caught doing in a secret world government operation to enslave and dumb down the population. Wait till you read what's in the documents. Here's a clip.
1: You know, is there something to worry about with medicines? That is, might some of them have side effects? Do we need safety testing? I mean, and we're taking things that are, you know, genetically modified organisms, and we're injecting them in little kids' arms. We just shoot them right into the vein.
0: So Phoebe Gates just got caught. It's Yahoo News. It's AP. It's everywhere. A bunch of documents just got released, leaked out of Stanford, that she took part in a secret Stanford course on controlling society, used it to recruit for her startup that's now facing accusations of fraud and mass theft. But that's a weak whitewash headline. Here's what the documents actually say, and it wasn't a normal class or lab. It was elite young people with elite academics and leaders. Just like the communist Chinese set up Confucius centers in all the Western universities, these are eugenics, control, influence peddling systems, and they use people like Epstein to come in and pay people off, sex, money, other payoffs, drugs, and that Bill Gates was using that from the academic level right up into government, right into regulatory systems. So she's now been caught in a secret corporate governmental educational node whose goal is ruling the world and controlling the people's minds. Bill Gates' daughter reportedly took secret Stanford class on how to rule the world. She's Dick Dastardly, he's Adolf Hitler 2.0. Absolutely insane. Phoebe Gates took part, I'm going to call her Phoebe Gates, she has a phobia of humanity. Phoebe Gates took secret Stanford course on controlling society, used it to recruit for a startup that's now a giant known fraud under criminal investigation. Phoebe Gates tried to game the system, but it got in trouble. Did secret Stanford course to rule the world inspire? So the New York Post, others are just spinning it about, oh, she went there to learn how to be a criminal. Well, what are they doing teaching this? And then the media is acting like it's just some college lab or course. No, it's not. It's an elite node, and I'm one of the first people to ever expose this, and I'll get to that in a moment. Bill Gates' daughter took secret classes on controlling humanity. Globalist billionaire Bill Gates' 23-year-old daughter, Phoebe, attended a secretive, off-the-book Stanford University course that taught a hand-picked group of ultra-privileged elite students how to manipulate and control society. Yeah, that's what daddy sends you to. The classes guided students on how to navigate power structures, exploit bureaucratic weaknesses, what's daddy do, steer public opinion, and get what you want from institutions. He spends tens of billions a year buying out the media. The invitation-only course titled, So You Think You Can Rule the World. Oh, the course is called So You Think You Can Rule the World was never publicly advertised. It was unavailable to ordinary Stanford students without a referral. Details of the Gates participation have resurfaced as her startup, Thea, faces a major scandal over internal Slack messages showing that Gates and the co-founder knew the company was using a controversial alternative marketing practice known as cookie stuffing. They were lying about what their sales were to get investment. The revelations raised fresh questions about how Gates approached power, business, and ethics after attending a class explicitly designed around understanding and exploiting institutional systems, governments, and bureaucracy. And it goes on. The Stanford course consisted of just 12 students who met once a week during the winter quarter. Silicon Valley investor and Stanford graduate Justin Lewis Weber taught the program, which participated

methods simply referred to as rule, ruling. One former student said Lewis Weber sought to assemble like-minded folks who dared to dream bigger together into the conspiracy. Another student described the course in far more revealing terms. The goal, the student said, was learning how to essentially hack any kind of power structure or bureaucratic structure and get what they want in a system of people. It's more about identifying the vulnerabilities or loopholes, the student added. I think he's less concerned with the ethics of it all and the problem-solving elements. Another participant described the class as focused on the cynical parts of Silicon Valley. The student characterized Lewis Weber as power-hungry intellectual who, but really focused on profit and power instead of doing good. And it goes on. And that's all just a whitewash. That's at Stanford, okay, which I've told you. Harvard, Stanford, Yale, UT, the Chicago Business School, and let me give you some inside baseball here. Dr. Francis Boyle, who died last January, and he was about to go testify against Bill Gates in the Netherlands for mass murder through the shots, who came on my show in February and January, in January and February of 2020 and laid out everything that was going to happen with COVID and how it'd be the shot that would be deadly and erase your immune system and all of it. He was first in class with two college degrees before Harvard. One of them is Chicago Business School. What do they call that? Summa cum laude or whatever. Not good on my Latin. And so he then went to Harvard and he was selected for a course that only

even told them he was against him. He just never told them that he wasn't for them. And then he left and exposed their whole program, became the head UN war crimes prosecutor, and did a whole bunch of other stuff, and wrote the U.S. government biological and chemical weapons laws, and just a very smart individual. And he talked about how they recruit and how they do this into their death cult, into their depopulation society, and then how they treat, how they teach you how to run all the different criminal nexus points and systems together with synergy. Zbigniew Brzezinski wrote a bunch of books, and I've read most of them, like The Technotronic Era, Between Two Ages, and where he describes how this works. So you can actually read these books for yourself. I told you about my dad when I was a little kid saying, when you get really good at reading, you'll want to read these Zbigniew Brzezinski books that were on the shelf. And I did later read them. And it's basically all there as well. So you can basically take these courses without, you know, being Bill Gates' daughter just by researching, because they think you're so stupid they write manuals and books about it, like Bioethics, that big textbook that Paul Ehrlich and John P. Holdren wrote, later Obama's science czar Holdren, how they put the fluoride in the water to lower your fertility and give you cancer, how they break down the family and society. It's all there. What, written in 74 is an official level textbook, but only for PhDs. And we've got a copy of it somewhere around here. But this is a pretty big deal, is my point. And the reason you know about this now is you have a bunch of the students that decided to go to the media and decided to say, this doesn't sound good to us. This sounds evil. This is Legion of Doom type stuff. And we think the world should know. Now, I've told the story many times. I've told it very briefly, because most of you probably heard it 15 times. Probably told it 100. But it's a Saturday afternoon. Charlotte, who's 22 now, was like 4. It was a ballet or 5 ballet recital. And we were supposed to go to lunch before it, but I was too busy. So I just said, come pick me up, because the recital place was by my old office. The office before the Infowars office, the original Infowars office. And so my dad pulls in, and I'm meeting my ex-wife and my kids at the recital. So my parents, they're there about an hour early, and I'm finishing up Endgame. And so I'm looking at the last 45 minutes of it, and my parents sit down. I said, watch this. And it's all about world government and depopulation, how they infiltrate the universities and all the control systems of the Bilderberg Group. So we watch that in silence, and they go, wow, that's powerful. We get in the car. I'm riding with them, and I'm in the back, and my mom and dad are in the front. And my mother looks at my dad and she goes, David, that film can't be accurate. That's not right, is it? And he goes, well, you remember Professor Speer, who was the head of the Plan 2 program at UT. And they went to dinner with him. We're friends with him even after this. And she went to UT when she was 18. He started going when he was 14. So he'd been already going there for a while when she came. And he remained friends with him. But my dad said, no, let me tell you the story now. And I'd heard a little bit of this growing up, but not much. He goes into, he's 14, they go, oh, it's a NASA feeder program for gifted kids that are top of their class, and you've been selected to be at this UT Plan 2 thing. And so he goes to UT, and they send him off, you know, around Texas doing really macabre stuff and working at MD Anderson Cancer Research Facility as an intern in the death ward, the experimental ward. It was like, they said, like a zombie apocalypse, basically. And people that had signed over their rights for science, who were signing over to basically be killed with all these experiments. And he realized they had him in this just to see if he'd go along with it. And that's why Fauci has them take beagles and take their larynxes out and then, you know, put them in pits with worms that eat them. There's no science to it. It's to see if you'll do that. And he didn't do stuff like that. It was just he'd sit there and there'd be like, he told the story of a guy missing his lower mandible, the whole thing been removed with cancer. The guy had signed forms and they come in and inject him with something. And he said the chief scientist was like basically having an orgasm when he was killing the guy. And the guy like died right there. My dad's like, so he goes back to UT and he says, I want another program. I want to do something else. I want to be part of NASA. Then, well, you are in Houston. So it's all mad scientist shows and mingle stuff. And then a bunch of the stuff was secret, but Dad would never tell me, you know, what he saw or what he did. But some of it was pretty wild. Secret nuclear reactors. They already had CD-ROMs and computers that didn't come out for, you know, a decade. It was just wild. And later that kind of stuff came out about UT. And, you know, after he told me, he told me some of this when I was a kid, but not much. We go on a hunting trip, he would just say this or that. But for the 20 minutes we're riding over there, he just starts saying, after I'd been there a couple years,

years and gone through all this, and they had hundreds of people in the program, they call in six people and they say, you're the best in the program, you're going to graduate to a new program, and so then I'm going to be meeting with all you in the next few weeks individually. So they call my dad in, and he says, the head of the body department, the head of the Plan 2 program, who was Jewish, I should add, last name Spear, he says to him, now, I'm Jewish, and so I don't want you to think more like Hitler, but eugenics is, you know, is real and is a good thing. You see it with plants, you know, that I breed, and also moths that I breed and exactly grow. And we're not going to just, you know, kill one group or another. We're just going to go after everybody. And it's the best thing for society and humanity. There's not the selection anymore of apex predators and things, you know, to cull the herd. This is social Darwinism. And we would like you to be part of this secret advanced program that we're going to set up a world government. And we're going to control the people's minds, and we're going to carry out this orderly operation. And my dad sat there and listened to it and said, well, I'll talk to you again later. And, you know, later told him, I think I'm going to opt out of this. But they still remained friends. Now, I've told that story since 2007. You go back to all the times I've said it. You can pull it up, have the archivist pull a few times I told the story. And there's a lot more. I'll tell the whole thing sometime. He told me quite a bit more after that. And now you read this. This is exactly, this is Yahoo News, AP. This is exactly what I told you how it works. And it's how Francis Boyle told you it works. So this is a fact. I don't need to believe Reuters. I don't need to believe Forbes. I don't need to believe Futurism.com. I don't need to believe the New York Post. They tried to recruit my dad into this, and it's exactly how it is. It's by invitation, and it's running on all your major universities. And so you need to understand, when these people want you to take a shot, it's because they want to make you sick and then have the treatments for it and then slowly kill you. These are hyper, super predators that believe dumbing you down and killing you is their right because they're the apex predators, and they are fulfilling a niche in the evolutionary system. That's how they teach them. Social Darwinism. Well, there aren't enough wolves or coyotes in the cities where the deer are. They get weak. They get overpopulated. So you need humans to hunt them. That's an argument. Or whatever powerful elites do to the public, they deserve because the elites are in positions of power, and that's because they deserve to be in power. And so this is what the robber barons adopted by the 1860s as their reason for enslaving and killing and hurting people and poisoning people and all of it. And this is their religion and this is their system. And Thomas Watson was the head eugenicist in the world and ran the World Eugenics Society and the World Depopulation Society. And he planned the final solution and the Hollow Earth machines and the tattoos on the people and the forced labor camps. And it was all run by him. And they made a special award, the highest award ever given by the Nazis, that was given to him right before World War II in Berlin. There's photos of him having it pinned on his chest by Adolf Hitler. And then also there's photos of him with Hitler and Edward VIII, the King of England, who was German, and they were going to make him the head of the EU that Hitler was going to set up. So you have to understand all the stuff you see today comes out of that. The Olympics, the Volkswagens, the highways, jet airplanes, all this stuff comes out of this program. But the British had their own program, the U.S. had their own program, and at the Nuremberg trials, the Nazis used public documents of Margaret Sanger and Thomas Watson as their defense and said, we were sanctioned by the British and U.S. government to do this, and for a while we're working together, and Hitler was the Time Magazine Man of the Year, and his eugenics were a great idea, and he was on the cover of Gardening Magazine as the wonderful person that had a dog and was a vegetarian and loved gardening, and we were told this was something good, and we were supposed to do this, and we had a secret treaty with you through Rudolf Hess and Hitler, and you were supposed to leave Europe, and we were supposed to put Edward VIII on the throne of the European Union. And then you set us up. And they classified most of that in the Nuremberg trial, but part of that has now been declassified about 15, 16 years ago. And that's mainline. You can read that in London Guardian now. Okay, so this whole project that the Nazis were just a leg of that on the stool, that they were just one tentacle on Hydra's head. And this is the reality. So 5G, GMO, all these chemicals, all these drugs, these shots that aren't vaccines, all of this is these people wanting to get in your body, wanting to make you sick, wanting to suck your money out of you and then kill you. Because they believe the earth belongs to them, and they believe, like, you go in your pantry and you see weevils that have gotten into the grain, have gotten into the wheat,
have gotten into the flat.

0: and you kill the Weebles. They see us like a cockroach. You see it, you turn the light on this big old cockroach, you just, yeah, you got an instinct to kill it, you little bastard, and you kill it. They don't have empathy for other humans. They see you like a dirty cockroach on their steak. They see you like a pile of horse manure in their oatmeal, okay? You are disgusting to them. They are a synthesis of wicked, murderous scum. Most of this is psychopathic. Most of it's genetic. They inbreed psychos in families for generations. You get ultra psychopaths. And when you look at the daughter of Bill Gates, you are looking at a absolute predator. Look at those eyes that wants to tear you into pieces. But she's passive aggressive, and she does it covertly through the drugs, the food, and the water, and through the other systems. And she's constantly posing as a liberal, and she's so nice and posing with her, you know, black boyfriends and all the rest of this. And that is all 100% a cover for all of this garbage. I mean, look at this. Bill Gates is on record saying his main mission is to depopulate Africa. But then in the art and the culture and the literature, they say, oh, Western culture is bad. Get rid of it. There is no white culture, because they're even threatened by the West that's open and egalitarian and Christian and wants to lift everybody up. They want to bring that down because they want global government and the ESG, social credit score, to then crush everyone, particularly in real eugenics. They teach in parlor eugenics or outer ring eugenics that we're just getting rid of the dumb people. We're just getting rid of the stupid people. We're just getting rid of the weak people. That's a side issue. In real eugenics, they're targeting their competition and the most intelligent people. Why will a grizzly bear male eat his own male cub? The females have to take him away and hide him. He'll come up and smell it. He'll know if it's a female cub. He won't eat it. Almost every male grizzly bear will kill his own male offspring because he doesn't want to compete for the foraging of berries and salmon and mating with his son. He will kill his son. These royals will kill their own kids for power. And so they make a sport out of it. Of course they're into pedophilia. Of course they're into cannibalism. This is who they are. And you need to get it through your head when you see Fauci or Peter Daszak or Bill Gates. These are the psycho killer grand champions of world history. And you need to understand how this cult works and how they operate. Then you need to understand Bill Gates is the only one of these people of any major stature that is openly opposing their anti-natalist, anti-human system, and at the political level trying to block their actual engines of control, and spoke out against the shots 5 years ago when nobody else was. And I'm not a booster for Elon Musk. I'm just telling you, you don't do the things he's doing and not be real at some level, because he's causing them serious damage. I suggest all of you join me and Elon and others in this fight pro-human. We got endless space and limited resources. Let's end the eugenics crap and go with radical laissez-faire expansion now.
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1: If you see an officer under attack, follow these steps. 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

0: corruption. Waging war on corruption. It's Alex Jones.
1: All right, coming up, Robert Barnes, big political insider, super smart, to cover the waterfront, the economy, the midterms, the Democrats, the Tim Pool controversy, the Israel operatives, Huckabee's wild statements. It's all coming up, and a bunch of other news next hour. Then Stuart Rhodes in studio with me. Then I'm doing a special show tonight, kicking off at 6:30 Central. You'll find it on X at Real Alex Jones. You'll also find it on rumble.com/The Alex Jones Show Live. The easiest place is alexjoneslive.com. We're going to be getting into all this and new information about the indictments and more indictments coming of the SPLC 3 months ago and then again a week and a half ago of their director who didn't just run the white supremacy groups to engage in criminal activity, reportedly, allegedly, which I already knew they did for decades and exposed, but also targeting myself, the Oath Keepers, the Proud Boys, and others. That's all coming out. And using the same tactics they would use to infiltrate and then, like, take down the Klan, but they tried to find something criminal we were doing and could never do it. So we got major civil rights lawsuits already going against these people. We're going to add them in. This is a big deal, concerted with the DOJ, the CIA. That's all been partially declassified. But tonight, 6:30 Central, that way we can...

0: end Harrison's show and have 30 minutes to regroup and get ready. The SPLC is going down. The fall of the deep state top attack dog is here. Please join us and please share that feed. You are the Paul Revere's. But here's a breakdown short documentary with updates on how this group operates and some incredible information. Here it is.
1: I think white supremacy is, you know, one of the worst things mankind has come up with. Well, I can have a direct impact on these movements.
2: Heidi Beirich is leader of the Intelligence Project here at the Southern Poverty Law Center, a nonprofit anti-terror organization.
1: The number of hate groups has been increasing pretty rapidly and frighteningly, really since 2000.
3: One people, one nation, and immigration!
1: White supremacists commit far more acts of domestic terrorism in the United States than radical Islamists, for example.
4: The Southern Poverty Law Center, which of course claims to be an anti-white group, was actually funding hate. The feds say the SPLC used donor money to reimburse Klansmen from the KKK for cross burnings and even their notorious white robes. Can you believe it? They're also accused of paying white nationalists and KKK members to stay in those respective groups, even when the people said they wanted out.
5: It's also what happens when you listen to the radio host, Alex Jones, who claims that 9/11 and the Oklahoma City bombings were inside jobs.
1: And a lot of the ferment and activity, the protests, the rallies and whatnot, are circulated around the alt-right groups right now. In particular, groups that attach themselves directly to Donald Trump's campaign.
5: But Trump doesn't challenge these lies. He actually went on Jones's show and said, "Your reputation is amazing. I will not let you down."
1: We came up with this idea that we should sue these folks in civil court to bankrupt them. Our hope is that by taking their money away, they can't function anymore.
6: And that was successful?
1: Yes, every single one of them has been successful. Obviously, when these groups don't have money, that means there's less violence that they can perpetrate. You know, the whole idea is to not allow them to function.
7: Today, my understanding is today there was an arrest made, and there is a new indictment that includes the former CFO of SPLC.
8: I wonder whether it was a result of sort of SPLC-funded agitprop, whether they were able to get the ear of the Sandy Hook lawyers and say, no, there's more.
0: Well, I know that because they had a guy insider operation named Zach Drucker who admitted in articles he infiltrated us and hacked into our surveillance cameras trying to find something bad, because we have cameras in the hallways and entrances, and found nothing. But now we've got inside baseball today, and a lot more is about to come out confirming moles from the SPLC insider operation. I have names.
9: It looks like Alex Jones was right. The bombshell that Kash Patel and the acting attorney general, Todd Blanche, dropped this week was that the SPLC, the Southern Poverty Law Center, the organization that for more than 50 years has committed to fighting for social justice and against racism and against extremism and violence, has actually been funding that racism, that extremism, that civil injustice behind the scenes.
0: Stop right now.
9: F37 was a member of the chat group that planned the 2017 Unite the Right event in Charlottesville, Virginia, and attended the event at the direction of the SPLC. This individual made racist postings under the supervision of the SPLC and helped coordinate transportation to the event for several attendees. Between 2015 and 2023, the SPLC secretly paid this individual more than $270,000. Again, they put in $300K and they got fodder for a lifetime. And you know what? Alex Jones called it. He called it from the very beginning, all the way back in 2017, right after it happened, literally in August of 2017. He said that this was an inside job, as you can see right here. And this was his take.
0: Charlottesville was mainly a bunch of homosexual leftists dressing up like Nazis who'd all formerly worked for Obama or Hillary, part of their art club. And then they lured a bunch of reporters there and some real white supremacist so the police could stand down and collide them into the folks. I pointed out that some of the same leftist foundations are funding the white supremacists that are funding real white supremacists in Ukraine. I got sued for that. And I said it was all part of leftists coming out to come to this big event and hope there was some big crisis out of it to demonize the right in general and tie us to Nazis.
9: And, you know, when he says that they were hoping that some crisis would come out of it, it reminds me of that normal political phrase, like, never let a crisis go to waste.
0: Also, they could demonize us, but the real mission was to find some time.

0: of criminal dirt on us. Now, Zach Drucker jacked into our surveillance cameras for over a year and then went and gave them all the footage and did a bunch of other stuff and was interviewed. And there's the articles. There's three of them, or three parts. But I want to play, before we go to Norm Pattis, this short Fox News piece, because this is a small window into this. Right when Trump got reelected, to Cash Patel's credit, 1 month after, they said, check your mail. In the mail came a DVD with a bunch of files on it from the DOJ with all of these counterterrorism espionage investigations around the Boston field office going back to 2013, starting with Comey. That's the really nasty office for the really clandestine stuff, like the FBI hit teams with Whitey Bulger used to run out of there nationwide. And the mission was to destroy me.
1: I want to start off with the FOIA request that we got earlier this year, done by Chase Geyser, which details an investigation started against Alex Jones back in 2013 as being a white, racially motivated extremist. So this started in 2013, and it was ongoing, where they had to approve it every 60 days. They would have to review it and go, okay, we're going to keep this going. So as far as we know, it's still ongoing. It's still on the books.
0: And we got that the FOIA request that the Trump FBI gave to us, and Kyle Serafin, very famous FBI whistleblower who was in counterterrorism, looked at the codes on the documents. They're heavily redacted and blacked out. Right. And he said it was the Boston office. It happened right when Comey got appointed, 2013, under Obama, and was specifically running an espionage, counter-espionage operation against us, which is what they do when they try to do a dragnet to find some dirt, but can't do it inside of a regular criminal investigation. And then we got undercover CIA admitting and undercover FBI admitting it. They admitted on the stand. The FBI chief counsel in Connecticut went and created the lawsuits against me. So this is all known. The DOJ funded millions and millions of dollars to the groups to do this. That's all come out. You've seen us show you all that, the documents, all of it. Most of you know that Bloomberg and The Onion claimed that they bought us last November and we were shut down and it was a hoax and wasn't true. Remember all that? And the fact that these foundations connected to the Democratic Party with the Sandy Hook families raised hundreds of millions of dollars off my name, claiming I was victimizing them and attacking them and coming after them, and I never did any such thing. And of course, we had an undercover video, a CIA FBI operative, Gavin Oblebas, a few years ago, caught admitting that, well, we investigated Jones for a decade at the DOJ and he didn't do anything wrong. So we went to Connecticut and we set up these lawsuits against him. That was 2 years ago. And then William Oldenburg, the head counsel in Connecticut of the FBI, got up on the stand during the show trial and said that he went and instituted the lawsuits and organized it all with Koskoff and Koskoff and the families who were running the foundations that were raising the hundreds of millions of dollars off my name. We've already detailed all of that. We put the graphs here on screen. But now, researching this in the last few weeks, we have discovered that in October of 2022, the DOJ paid two grants to one of the Sandy Hook foundations with the main plaintiffs against me that totaled exactly $1.7 million. And then a month later, Koskoff and Koskoff, the law Democrat Party law firm coming after me, put in their bill for $1.7 million for the past few years before that. Incredible. What do you call that? It's a big enough scandal to have the DOJ giving grants to the very groups and individuals suing me. But now we have them give them the grant, and a month later they put in their bill that is the exact same amount. They have a name for that. It's called, looks like, money laundering. Maybe it's just a coincidence. But when you have the SPLC sending people in to infiltrate companies, to then feed information to civil lawsuits, that is illegal as hell on so many fronts, and not to mention uncivil. The lawsuits out of this are just slam dunks, ladies and gentlemen. And don't worry, that train's a-coming. You can hear it around the bend. And when we're done, we hope you're in Folsom Prison. We had the Southern Poverty Law Center successfully infiltrated and did a year-long operation, but the person was compartmentalized just as an editor. And I wasn't sure about the person, so I just said, you know, let him be an editor over there. Don't involve him in anything. And then sure enough, hacked into the

0: systems, didn't get much, but I mean, we're talking espionage, okay? So when I tell you about me, and we'll skip this break coming up and give Gerald some time here, I have been run over by the same truck as Steven Crowder. And by the way, I've been backed over a few times by it, too. I'm not trying to keep score here, but let me tell you, they really took the brass knuckles to me, okay? By the way, when they sued me, Hillary Clinton's, one of her operatives from the State Department, they dropped it later. I specifically, that reporter you saw that was posted on Fox News showing me, explaining it was NGOs, in the longer clips, I say Southern Poverty Law Center.
1: They had to have this victory. So they get the Southern Poverty Law Center, who's been caught doing this before, to come in, get a few people from central casting, actors, and dress up, you know, like the white supremacists. Then they've got all the Antifa bust in by Soros and everybody. They're ready then, and the police kettle the normal conservatives, march them through, let them get beaten up for the psyop of the image of conservatives getting beat up and Antifa being victorious.
0: I want to warn you, Kessler, particularly, if you are a Fed, they're going to burn you in the end. So you're in grave danger.
2: I'm not, Alex, don't spread stuff like that without evidence. Come on, man. Like, at that press conference yesterday, I went by myself because I didn't want to endanger other people. Other people who worked with me are, you know, they're having their jobs threatened. People.
0: Why'd you choose a city with a Democrat mayor?
2: You should see the threat. You should see the emails and the phone calls that I get nonstop day and night threatening my life, threatening my family's lives. And I walked through a crowd of about 100 Antifa and Black Lives Matter to get to that press conference yesterday. I was ready to die, Alex. I was ready to die for what I believed in.
3: What about Charlottesville and the Charlottesville Unite the Right rally? Were they involved in that?
4: Yes. So what we allege in the indictment and what the grand jury found is that one of the individuals that they paid was one of the folks who helped organize that terrible event. And so so imagine what we're talking about, Laura. We're talking about an organization that actively came out and just screamed it from the top of their lungs.
3: So just so people understand watching this, did these informants in some cases, given the evidence you've seen, actually initiate what would ultimately be these activities? And obviously Charlottesville ended with a tragedy.
4: Well, we know that they were part of those. They were part of it. Whether they were the leaders or the initiators, that'll come out, I think, eventually.
0: Because I already knew, okay? And so this is a big deal. So here's the Fox News clips. We'll go to Norm Pattis. I appreciate him holding while we give some backstory here. But here they are reporting on how Obama targeted dozens of conservative groups, including Breitbart. And you see on the map and the document from the DOJ, Congress released this recently. You see InfoWars right up on the right-hand side of the pyramid. So it's in the documents, but we also have the documents from the DOJ that we published, how we were targeted. Todd Blanche killed the investigation that Ed Martin was running in the Weaponization Committee operation, but I was told by a big reporter that Todd Blanche wanted to meet with me and that actually they had just moved the investigation and that I should meet with him and trust him. We will see. But I will tell you that I'm talking to the DOJ and the FBI. And you've heard there's more indictments coming. So we have them cut and dry. Not just funding white supremacist groups and getting them to do illegal things is the charges, but also targeting the groups that Obama and then it continued with Biden ordered them to target.
5: Fox Business, a bombshell new report reveals the Biden administration is using taxpayer money to wage a covert war on conservatives and Christian groups. The Media Research Center, a conservative watchdog group, obtaining documents showing DHS, Department of Homeland Security, is using a program meant to fight terrorists, which includes groups like the Heritage Foundation, MAGA, Fox News, even the Republican National Committee in the same category.
0: Yeah, the Republicans, you know, they're just terrorists down the bottom. But as you go up towards the more evil, let's put it back on screen. Pause, please. I'm in with Breitbart, PragerU, Proud Boys, Turning Point USA for destruction. Shut our sites down, take our banking away, don't let us assemble in public, outlaw us. And I'm listed, and we got the DOJ documents. Now we know this lady, who was the head of this operation at the SPLC, she was involved in the lawsuits against me. She was one of their witnesses. She was one of their experts. She was supposed to testify, but they got scared and pulled her. The SPLC put multiple operatives in. That's been confirmed. They've admitted it. It's now under criminal investigation. I can tell you that exclusively by the DOJ. She's been indicted. More indictments are coming, Todd Blanche said last week. Norm Pattis, that was quite the buildup, but just –

0: to impart to people this is a pretty big deal. They're running scared right now.
1: It's a huge deal. It reminds me very much of what happened with the Church Committee in the 70s when the whistle was blown on the COINTELPRO operations that the FBI engaged against the left. During the Proud Boys trial, for example, we had to fight very hard to get evidence before the jury that there were federal confidential human sources embedded in the Proud Boys. And we fought and started to win that battle. And our point was, if this was a planned event, the CHSs, the snitches would have known about it. One night when it was pretty clear we were going to get a list of names in front of the jury, a senior Justice Department official came up to me in the hall and said, "What are you looking for?" And I said, "I want to find out how many CHSs you had on the ground with the Proud Boys on January 6th. Why? Because I don't think there was a plan. I don't think you think there was a plan. And if there was one, all these eyes and ears on the ground would have found it." It, to keep me from asking more questions and blowing the lid off of that, we reached a stipulation. They gave us a number which we thought was reasonable, and we were able to argue that in front of the jury. I've always regretted that and wondered what it was we left on the table. The job was to defend the boys, not to be a journalist and uncover larger truths. But it told me there was a lot going on with CHSs. When I saw the Byrick indictment last week, I about fell out of my chair. You know, Heidi Byrick was listed as an expert on extremism, and they had tendered her, the Sandy Hook plaintiffs, as a potential witness in your case as an expert. So we took her deposition, and she didn't do very well in my view. So I wasn't surprised that she didn't testify. However, I'm now reading and have heard from Nick Hasiafatsu, Nick the Hat, out in Pennsylvania, that he's got an FBI source that is prepared to come forward and say that there were sources in your organization, Alex, that were beholden to InfoWars during the trial. And that just drives me crazy. I mean, what happened to you in that trial was unprecedented in American history, in my view. You provided tens of thousands of documents. You sat for hours worth of depositions. People, everyone close to you sat for depositions. The Sandy Hook plaintiffs were never persuaded that you were forthcoming with all the information you had, so they persuaded a judge to grant a default. Who told them you weren't forthcoming? I spent weeks, not consecutive days, but weeks of times over a couple year period at your organization looking for all the documents that I could find. I didn't think that there was more to give than we gave. Somebody told the Sandy Hook plaintiffs that there were, and then they persuaded the judge that there were. The judge defaulted you, basically keeping from the jury the fact that you had complied with discovery, that you had in fact participated in the civil justice system, but instead told the jury you'd been found liable for causing harm. And the result was this eye-popping verdict that was untethered to the facts of the case.
0: This is the investigation was on that. The FBI and DOJ did not know that the SPLC bragged they had an infiltrator and a confidential human source, Zach Drucker, insider operation, who they did a three-part series with. So there they are admitting they did that. And then we know of another one because of sources, because this guy shot his mouth off in front of people. They don't know how many people we've got just everywhere.
2: I was talking to journalists behind the scenes, and one of the first things that I said, and I said it to her in this particular article, and I went back and just reviewed it. It comes from September of 2022. I said that the demand for white supremacy in the United States, this is by the political establishment on the left, and then also the sort of hangers-on that go along with it. That demand for white supremacy vastly outstrips the actual supply for white supremacy. And because of that, they have to go to the well, and they have to drum things up, create things up, and it turns out actually fund this thing. So they've been throwing money to the KKK, to neo-Nazis. They were going out there and trying to find out, if can we get something to pretend like Alex Jones is worse than he really is? Can we find something damning or incriminating? Can we say that he's getting text messages that says that he lives in hell? And, you know, what can we do to try to get our donors behind this? And the crazy thing is that the FBI had a historical relationship with the SPLC, which goes back decades.
0: Once he quit, because I guess they were ready to activate him with his disinformation, people came in and they said, "We didn't know what was going on." But I've got like engineers, software guys, people, you know, like Rob Dew, like most of my crew are like liberal hippies that woke up Democrats are bad and aren't like, I mean, these are the opposite. Like half the time they're down at the, you know, elephant room watching reggae playing. I mean, so these are not Nazis. You've seen my crew. But the point is that this guy literally, once I saw the movie, One Battle After Another, which is another leftist fever dream where the secret wall goes up and the white executives are all really Nazis. That's what this guy was doing the last few weeks or month. He's like, "So I want to be let in

0: Nazi stuff. I really hate the Jews and the black people, too. I want to get them. Well, and then people are like, dude, we're going to tell Alex your son. What is this? Well, I just hate N-words and stuff. But that's all they had. And they and jacking into our surveillance cameras and trying to break into computers, like they break into a computer and they find the secret Hitler codes or something. It's like they were really believing we're doing this when they're the ones financing and funding the real Nazis. It's insane.
1: One of the dumbest ones I remember doing, there was a guy that he apparently was going to shoot black cops in Georgia, and he was an active duty military member. We surveilled him for 4 months, maybe. And it wasn't just my team. My team rotated in and out. They had a full-time surveillance team that moved from where they lived, full-time residents for 3+ months on, you know, TDY to a hotel. It's $10,000 per shift to do full-time surveillance like this. And they had 2 to 3 shifts on this guy for 3-4 months. So they spent millions of dollars to follow him around. He was a nobody in the military. He was a E4 or below. I'm going to be kind of vague about it. He had no ability to actually project force. He was still following the rules of his command. And then the best part was they actually sent an undercover agent at him. And the agent sat down with him and had dinner. And we surveilled the meat at the dinner. We had mics in at the table and this kind of stuff. And they're like, so are we going to go kill the N-word cops or whatever? And he was like, I just want to kind of get out of the military and just like go get a girlfriend and maybe a job. He's like, I'd love if like some girl would like hold my hand or something. And they're like, yeah, but then we like kill the N-word cops, right? And he's like, maybe not. Like maybe one day, but like really, I just need to start like probably earning a living.
0: Incredible. Meanwhile, the SPLC is literally meeting and running the Nazis in the secret meeting. So they're saying we're that, but show the B-roll. They're the ones having one battle after another, actual meetings with the white supremacists and running them. So what they say right. We are is them. It's totally insane. Sorry, go ahead.
1: Well, it's confession through projection. When you do nefarious, weird things, then you assume everybody else does. In the law enforcement world, sometimes we call it guilty knowledge. I had a buddy who was a street cop for a long time, and he would always try to teach new surveillance agents this. He's like, look, you're watching people for a living. You're sitting in your car, spying on other people, trying to build a criminal case on them. And you know that. So you cannot unknow what you're doing there. But nobody else looks in the car and goes, oh, I bet that's an FBI agent who's spying on me. What they do is they're like, what's that guy there? What's he doing? So when people come up to you and you act natural, you can get away with it. But you always have that guilty knowledge that inside your job is to hide stuff. And that's what these people were doing. They were hiding things. They were doing nefarious stuff. They were running the organizations that they were, or they were funding the organizations they were ostensibly trying to wipe out. But guess what happens if you wipe out white supremacy, Alex? You don't need an SPLC anymore.
0: All right. Tonight I'm doing a special 6:30 to 8:30 or so. 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It's huge. It can take down the whole globalist system. Hour number 3, straight ahead. Stay with us.
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7: I'm James Flippin. Democratic State Senator in California, Aisha Wahab, has been declared the winner in the special election held to replace Eric Swalwell after he resigned. The former congressman left office after being accused of sexual misconduct. Today, his electronic devices were also seized in that investigation. Staying in California, the trial continues against Meta, alleging that the parent company of Instagram and Facebook failed to properly protect kids online. A New Jersey teenager tonight has dropped her claims against the owners of Instagram, Facebook, YouTube, and Snapchat. An attorney for the 15-year-old girl says her client chose to dismiss the remainder of her claims out of a desire to resume her life. She had previously settled with TikTok. Lori Levinson is a former federal prosecutor and professor of law.
8: Even though this is a dismissal, it's just one dismissal when you have so many other cases against the platform. So I'm not sure that this really does take the oxygen out of the ongoing larger case.
7: Levinson referring to the case in California. There's a similar case in Tennessee as well. A former associate of Dwayne Keefe D. Davis took the stand in his trial for the killing of Tupac Shakur.
9: Witness Devonta Lee took the stand today. He was a friend of Orlando Anderson, Davis's nephew, whose alleged beating sparked the motive for killing Tupac Shakur. Lee took the stand under court order since he told the court he did not want to participate. He was questioned about joining the Southside Compton Crips gang and was asked to describe the defendant, Dwayne Davis.
10: He was a hustler. He's known for hustling.
9: The prosecutor clarified if by hustler Lee meant he was allegedly dealing drugs for the gang. Lee said yes. Cooper Lawrence, Worldwide News Network.
7: In Dover, Delaware, a tornado touched down tonight, according to officials. This as stormy weather is moving through the mid-Atlantic region. And heavy damage was reported there in Dover, but no injuries. Up in Albany, New York, a 35-year-old woman who converted to Islam is being held without bail as federal prosecutors allege she wanted to bomb the state capitol building. FBI Special Agent in Charge Craig Tremoroli.
11: In this instance, that foreign terrorist organization is ISIS. Perhaps one of the most vicious organizations that is hell-bent on murdering Americans, destroying our democracy, and disrupting our very own way of life.
7: President Trump has vowed all-out economic war against Iran, making the claim he stopped the Islamic Republic from getting a nuclear weapon.
12: The JCPOA, that was the Obama deal that was such a disaster that he made years ago. Had I not terminated that deal, Iran would have a nuclear weapon, and they would have used it very quick.
7: But Democrats in Congress have demanded answers concerning, for example, the USS Lincoln, an aircraft carrier that reports say is dealing with a crisis of low morale. This is the Worldwide News Network.
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1: 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Instant noodles in a cup have been around for decades. Nissin Food Holdings invented the world's first cup of instant ramen back in 1971, known as cup noodles, and they've sustained college students for almost that long. But now, Nissin Foods is offering cold cup of noodles. You don't even need a microwave or hot water anymore. This new cold noodles variety sold out in Japan just 1 week after hitting the shelves. We don't know what temperature the water was when a woman's Amazon package was dropped into her backyard pool in Texas. The online shopping giant just announced plans to expand its drone delivery program this week. And the woman says she was excited when she heard the drone's propellers as that package approached, but she was less excited when she found it floating in the shallow end of her pool. This is the Worldwide News Network.
2: Front lines of the information war. It's Alex Jones.

0: hour number three, and one of my favorite people is a very successful lawyer, but also a lay historian, an American patriot of great integrity, and that's Robert Barnes. He also worked as a Trump lawyer for the 2020 election fraud off and on for a year. And he's been a big Trump supporter until the last year and a half. We've just been honest about it. And I hate to say this because I wish this wasn't happening. We've been vindicated about the war. We've been vindicated about Epstein. We've been vindicated about the bizarre insider trading. I mean, Trump is just destroying his legacy and along with it, the midterms. And so Barnes, looking at the quantitative easing they did 2 days ago, that blew up and failed. Now, I think we're set to have our ratings lowered. It's already happened once. We are teed up for real problems here. And I want to get your general view of the military accelerations on the threat escalation ladder. Are there any off ramps? I do see Huckabee coming out 2 weeks ago and saying Israel settlers are engaged in unprecedented terrorism. He came out today and said they're violating the Torah, the Ten Commandments, don't steal, because they're just like road warrior running around burning down and murdering and killing. I mean, it's just diverting all the water out of the West Bank into a private giant swimming pool lake. And laughing about it, and Ben Yavir saying, I have crocodiles to feed people to at a torture center, saying I execute people in here and beating up female flotilla people that are bringing in rice on TV, fat man slapping women around. I mean, you literally couldn't central. And you've been pretty much pro-Israel. I mean, I would say I'm not ever been anti-Israel, but even you the last few years have been a vocal critic. Now even Huckabee has, you know, come out and said, stop it. You're committing sins and you're going to go to prison for this. I mean, things have really changed. Israel's now the most unpopular country in the world. Trump has said that repeatedly to Netanyahu to stop. He clearly is messing up the peace deals. A lot of folks had thought Trump was just paying lip service to Netanyahu, but I can confirm from high-level sources he is genuinely pissed. That's not giving him any cover for what he did. But I'm really worried that Israel will shoot down his plane, say Iran did it, because Trump's teed himself up for that. I'm really concerned about false flags, because I know one thing about Netanyahu and this particular group of pirates, they don't give up. So that's a basic gestalt on the, give us your geopolitical analysis, midterms, how it all ties in, and then I want to shift gears into a whole bunch of other issues with you as we pick your brain here, my friend.
1: Yeah, as you outlined, as we talked about all the way back in April, as we talked about last summer, the reality is that what Trump believed about Iran was false, that Iran was not a paper tiger, that it was not. It came out recently, reported by Larry Johnson and Pepe Escobar on their show Transition Protocol, that his other grand plan was to try to bribe the head of the IRGC and all the top generals. Apparently offered them literally billions of dollars if they would turn the country over to him. And he doesn't understand this is a religious regime. I did a couple of Substack articles on the public opinion in Iran that has been detailed by a professor at the University of Maryland over the last decade. And what that showed was the Iranian public was becoming more and more hardline.

0: They increasingly wanted to develop a nuclear weapon. They increasingly thought their government was too soft, not that it was too hard. The government that got taken out in February of this year. So what you're seeing in Iran, in the terms of its leadership, is representative of its of what the public is demanding. The public is demanding a hard line, stay with a hard line, stick with a hard line, and to start going on the offensive. The new head of the Supreme Council, the number two, the key advisor to the new Ayatollah, is someone that's always been a hardliner. He was ahead of the IRGC as a 27-year-old kid back in the early 80s. So this is somebody that has a very hardcore perspective. And so what that means
1: In
0: is.
1: veterans of the Iran-Iraq war funded by the CIA, these are, we killed 2 million of them and they didn't stop. These are tough people.
0: Correct, exactly. And they're Persian and they're Shia. And the Shia religion is built around sacrifice. And the Persian culture is built on pride. It's a culture that you just can't conquer. That almost, I mean, even the Mongols got in and got converted to the Shia way of life, the Persian way of life. I mean, it's just the power of the Persian. You know, they broke the backs of the Romans. Even when Alexander the Greek, the Great, conquered them, he respected them by restoring Darius the first big tomb. So that's just who they are. They weren't going to be conquered. You couldn't get them to capitulate. You couldn't get them to. They're not a Latin American tin cup country. You could just go and bribe your way into power. That's not who they are. And Trump kept pretending that's who they are.
1: And we now know, let me
0: So
1: just add
0: he.
1: this, we now know, you're dead on, that Israel knew they weren't going to fall. This has been declassified, as the Pentagon already knew, and that they wanted a quagmire and wanted to just wreck the region so they'd have cover for Greater Israel Project. And just to back up what you're saying, it turned out their secret agent trying to bribe the generals, this is confirmed by the Pentagon and the State Department now, was Ahmed Dinajid. And then they double-crossed him when a bunch of generals met at his house and dropped a 2,000-pound bomb on it and reportedly almost killed him. And now he has gone and joined them and exposed the whole network. So Trump had a plan that might have, 10% chance work, as Pentagon said, but Israel didn't even want that plan to succeed, though they sold him, yeah, that's a good plan. They wanted chaos. I mean, that is sick. And that's confirmed. That is sick.
0: Yeah, and basically the Iranian public is now more hardline in support of the regime and the government there and the republic there than they ever have. You'd have to go back to maybe 1979 to find this level of enthusiasm amongst a new generation of Iranians. That's those young kids who make Lego videos, critiquing the West and supporting the government, were anti-government people just a year ago. So that's what we've done. We've hardlined the Iranian public. We institutionalized a more hardline people in the military and the political apparatus. So no amount of pressure is going to lead to capitulation. That shifts us to where Israel is. Now, the problem with Israel is they're going to be more desperate and more crazy because Bibi Netanyahu is behind and badly behind in the polls for the upcoming election in October. So and for Bibi, that isn't just losing an election. And for Ben-Gvir and Samotra and all those that crowd, the Greater Israel Project crowd, they see it as this may be their last opportunity in the next to preserve their project, because the leading general, while he's a hardline general, he is skeptical of the Greater Israel Project and has previously suggested a two-state solution might work in Israel. So that's who's the likely next prime minister. So in order to avoid that, they're going to try to create mass chaos between now and October. That's why they're hitting Turkey and Syria. That's why they're escalating in Lebanon. That's why they told Trump, F off when it came to Gaza, that they weren't going to honor or respect the Gaza deal at all. That's why they're encouraging the president to escalate, including using nuclear weapons against Iran. And for Bibi personally, if he doesn't win, he goes to prison and likely dies there. So that's why it's going to get much worse before it gets better over the next 60 days. And then you have where we are in the U.S., as General Kane warned him before he went in, but he just ignored it. We have limits on our offensive munitions for a standoff war. We have limits on our defensive munitions for a standoff war. People like Professor Postol have identified there's always been limits to these Patriots to be able to effectively intercept ballistic missiles and the like. Anyway, Iran is able to rebuild quickly and rapidly, and now they have live time Russian satellite feed. That's how our Jordanian base got hit. They have live time feed from the Russians because they're paying us back for all the live time satellite feed we gave Ukraine to even try to murder Putin and hit Russia.
1: And I want to get
0: So.
1: to that and walk through how you see this unfolding, the different scenarios. But clearly the Iranians know they have the cards now in the upper hand. Trump's trying to off-ramp. They may miscalculate and not let him, that there should be some way to get them to make a deal. But they're so hardline, I think you're right, they're not going to.

0: So that could lead to Trump doubling down the other way. But what about Trump not endorsing Bibi for re-election, and now even Huckabee speaking out against Israel? That shows, and the Pentagon putting out reports saying Israel's the number one intelligence threat and security threat to America. I mean, this clearly shows that it's not kabuki theater. Even our own as corrupt system is, they realize the recklessness of Netanyahu and the tail trying to wag the dog.
1: Correct. In fact, Kushner went there this past week believing that he could convince Bibi to an exchange for honoring the Board of Peace deal and withdrawing from Gaza, because he got Hamas to say, as soon as the Israeli troops are out of Gaza, we will lay down our arms and we will let another army come in and another security force come in and secure us. And Kushner's pitch to Bibi was, Trump will endorse you if you will do this. And Bibi said, no,

0: was talking about, it is what he was talking about. He's brought it up repeatedly.
1: Well,
0: in the
1: surrogates
0: White House.
1: Were all saying, he said, tune in tonight, this is what I think. And it was a whole speech by, Israel's mouthpiece, Mark Levin, about B. Harry Truman drop A-bombs on him. And then you've even had a whole bunch of the other surrogates, including the late Princess Ladybug, Lindsey Graham. So absolutely. So moving into this, what are the different scenarios that go bad to worse? Any real off-ramps? And if I was the evil people running Israel, that's what I were game, they're going to need a false flag or something to blame Iran to try to get us back on board. We have high-level former Israeli intelligence military heads that are Likudniks saying, boy, we sure wish we had a new 9/11 right now to get America back on board. I see that as their ace card. What else could they have?
0: Yeah, I think the biggest risk is that right now the president is seriously considering the use of nuclear weapons in Iran. And he's been told no. So what Marjorie Taylor Greene reported, I heard from multiple places, and it's been an ongoing issue for 6 months. And the previously General Kane has said no. He would even give President Trump the map to show potential targets. The Trump is obsessed with winning and obsessed with winning on what he perceives as his terms. The problem is economically, militarily.
1: Oh, let me interrupt you because what you said is too important. Slow down here. And this was purposely leaked by the Pentagon. Mark Levin wanted him arrested, though it came out it was the chairman just doing it, just to try to get Trump to listen because this is so dangerous. They already fired the head of the army because he said we can't have a ground invasion, don't have the troops. Trump asked, because the Pentagon has contingency battle plans and battle plans on battle plans, at least 7, 8, 10 levels deep for different scenarios. He asked for the attack plan, the nuclear attack plan for Iran that we have a bunch of, and it was on record. They said, no, we're not giving you the attack plan. Go ahead.
0: That's exactly right. And now he's back to that. That this past weekend at Camp David, he was saying he wanted to look at what those attack plan would look like. And that's why they leaked it right away to Marjorie Taylor Greene and others, because they're leaking because they know how dangerous this is, how risky this is. If you were to use a nuclear weapon there, there's a problem with the radioactive fallout would likely go all the way through the Gulf countries. You would have an Islamic revolution against you, not only Israel, but against the United States. We would become a political pariah globally. Russia and China would look at it and say, okay, if now it's okay to use nukes, it's okay for us to use nukes.
1: They'll use them in Ukraine just as sure as the sun came up within days of us doing it. That's what all the war games show.
0: And in fact, Russian high-ranking intellectuals, you've had some of their high-ranking political analysts on your show, have been recommending this to President Putin now for about 6 months because they think Russia's been too soft.
1: Russia has signaled, Lavrov has signaled, that has now ruled the day and is now in the pike. So the next escalation is to give telemetry and guidance to the Iranians, see how that worked out. The Russians are like, well, we don't want to keep escalating, but we're going to start hitting European weapons depots anytime now.
0: Exactly. And Iran would likely respond by taking out the nuclear facilities in Israel. And that may cause a massive fallout in Israel. And at a minimum, Iran would accelerate their nuclear weapons development because nuclear weapons won't take them out unless you drop all of them. The country's so big. The places like Pickaxe Mountain were literally physically designed and engineered to withstand a nuclear bomb attack. So the ability to take out, or this wouldn't even work.
1: Plus, we know they're not going to keep the finished weapons there. And the Iranians signaled this clearly. They can put it together in a matter of days. It's like, how fast can mom cook a pie? And now they've said, well, we're not going to follow the last mullah in his fatwa. We now say it's okay to build a nuke. So they're kind of signaling like Israel, we got nukes, but we're not admitting it. My intel is they have nukes.
0: And what it would do is it would accelerate not only in Iran, but the whole world. Because imagine Trump is going around telling everybody how he likes Kim Jong-un because Kim Jong-un has 57 nukes, but he has to take out Iran at the same time. And it's like the message is get nukes. If you want to be safe, you need nukes.
1: And Kim Jong-un has said repeatedly, if Israel nukes Iran, I'll nuke them. And Pakistan has too. And now, what about the Pakistan nuclear umbrella with Syria is talking about entering it with Turkey and with Saudi Arabia? That's got to be a big deal.
0: Yeah, it's basically an Islamic NATO, and its first challenge comes because they said they weren't going to get involved in internal Muslim disputes, but they would get involved in non-Muslim disputes. You know, this goes all the way back. You remember from World War One, where they were able to take on the Ottomans because they pretended the Saudis and others that they were those tribes in that part of the region, Arabian tribes. They pretended that the Ottomans were not true Muslims. I mean, that's how they had to go. So you have a pact that hasn't been in place since the Ottoman Empire, with Turkey providing the military manpower, Pakistan providing the nuclear umbrella, and Saudis providing the money. And the first challenge.

0: is going to be Israel attacking Turkey and Syria. And the and so well, what happens if they actually exercise that defense pact against Israel? Well, it happens if they exercise it against parts of the U.S., because that may happen if the U.S. were to use nuclear weapons. I mean, it has all this cascading, disastrous effects. The problem is, this is the same president who knew about the cascading, disastrous effects of going to war in Iran, and he convinced himself it wouldn't happen because his mindset has shifted, his mentality has shifted, his personality has shifted. I assume he saw, you know, what he told Maggie Haberman and the regime change authors and Jonathan Swan. He says he wants to be compared to great Genghis Khan, Attila the Hun, Hitler, and Stalin in terms of powerful leaders. The and that's not a good place for the president's mindset.
1: And remember what he said a year ago. He said, since I didn't get a Nobel Peace Prize, I guess you get war. And I talked to high-level people that know Trump. I'll leave it at that. This is like a year and a half ago. They said, you don't understand. Bill Clinton, Bill Gates, and Trump are obsessed with Nobel Prizes, Nobel Peace Prizes particularly. It's a weird boomer thing. And that literally Trump is going, and they're all going crazy. They're not getting them. Of course, you and I don't care about an award. They are obsessed. And here's another point. I predicted months and months ago when this started, I said, Pakistan has a nuclear umbrella. The word is Saudi Arabia paid to have some made for themselves. The Pakistanis hold it in airbase with flagged aircraft piloted by Saudis. And that if it goes to full war, or they think Israel might nuke Iran, they're going to move those nukes into Saudi Arabia. That even popped out in the news like 15 years ago. Sure enough, they move a squadron of their planes with 8,000 Pakistani troops at the base to guard the goodies. And then they announce this nuclear umbrella. This is Israel being told. Pakistan said, we'll nuke you if you hit Iran. Pakistan is now literally loaded the gun and put the gun to Israel's head and said, really? Really? Because, you know, the U.S. let us get nukes so we can have a balance of power with China and India. Well, guess what? Now it's a balance of power here. Again, the threat escalation. What do you think Bibi's thinking? Because if I knew that nuclear umbrella would be announced and predicted it, you know Bibi and them knew that. What are they thinking?
0: And that the problem is you have a desperate Bibi and a delusional Trump. You have a King Lear in the White House and you have a crazy man in Tel Aviv. And that is a very perilous combination at this point, because for Bibi, this war is this election is existential. You know, he loses. Not only does the Greater Israel Project die, not only does his legacy fade, he and his wife go to prison probably for the rest of his natural born days because his health is deteriorating and declining. You know, it's publicly reported prostate cancer, other things that he's had to battle over the last 18 months. So you've got a desperate Bibi worried about his legacy long term and his immediate viability, not only as a political official, but to avoid prison, which he's gone to great lengths to avoid the trial for the last several years. And you've got a President Trump who thinks he's Genghis Khan and Attila the Hun. And so thinks that, you know what, they say something bad will happen with the use of nukes. It probably won't. Just like he convinced himself and made fun of people around his cabinet, like J.D. Vance, that said, look, they're going to close the strait, Mr. President. They're going to hit the Gulf, Mr. President. They're not going to collapse, Mr. President, like Tulsi Gabbard told him. And he's like, now you people are fools. You don't understand. It's all going to be done in 4 or 5 days. I see certain people out there pretending still that this is some form of 3D chess. It's not even 2D checkers, you know, what Trump is playing at. And the problem is he's playing at one of the most dangerous times on the midnight clock we've been at in recent memory. Because you combine a delusional Trump with a desperate Bibi, and you have the perfect marriage for how the whole world blows up. Because to Bibi's perspective, why not have the whole world blow up if he's not going to win? It's worth the gamble to him. That's the problem, and Trump doesn't recognize it as a gamble. That's the problem with Trump. He's sitting there putting everything on black, and he thinks the dice can't ever hit red. And that's Vance has been trying to get exit ramps. The exit ramp is still there. All he's got to do is execute on the MOU, and Iran, because of the political pressure from Russia, China, and the global south, will reopen the strait, which is the real main issue at this point. But it's Trump.
1: Well, let's talk about where you see that going and any hope of getting Trump to wake up. We have to try, but if you look at this historically, this is how you get a world war. I believe we're pretty much already into one. And I know Trump said, hey, just give Bibi a pardon and maybe he'll go. But I know Bibi reportedly said, no, I'm not leaving. So it's not just that he's cornered. He loves the risk. He loves the gamble. And I talked to Tucker like a year ago, right after Midnight Hammer. I was at his house, or his studio house, hunting lodge in Maine. He'd been talking to Trump a bunch. And then I talked to him again, and he since talked about the news, so I could tell the story. But I mean, I heard it months and months before.

0: And the last time we talked to Trump, like 4 or 5 months ago, right after the war started, he said, sir, it's not going to go the way you thought. This is not Venezuela. And he said, everything always goes the way I need it to in the end. It's going to work out. Basically said he's invincible. And Tucker told him, you're effing out of your mind. And that's the last time they talked. But I mean, that's what's going on here.
1: Completely. I mean, we described it back in April of this year that, you know, led to the president making personal attacks on you and others. But it was absolutely true. I had heard it from people months before, unrelated to Iran, that the president basically used to always have positive thinking tethered to objective realism. Expect the best, but always plan for the worst. That's right in his book, Art of the Deal, which I read as a kid. The plan for the worst is no longer there. It's now the positive thinking has become wishful thinking, has become confabulation.
0: Delusional.
1: That's how he'll convince himself at a random time period that they are really in control of the Strait of Hormuz. That they can do whatever they want. Well, if that's the case, then why are we there? Why don't we just get out? We got control, right? Why are we escalating against Iran? Why are we talking about nuclear weapons then? But that gives you an idea to disconnect that's in his brain on a daily basis. He confabulates things on a regular basis, and the positive thinking has become delusional thinking. To the degree he'll convince himself the bad stuff can't happen. Nothing bad will happen. Only the good will happen. Only the good will happen. And when that was tethered with objective realism, then it was not a problem. It was a good way to think positive things into action. But when it's untethered to objective realism, it becomes exceptionally dangerous because you think, okay, I'm going to jump off this cliff and I probably should land right down there and be no problem. But what happens if I miss it? No, it's not possible that I miss it. And then you end up dead. And then that's unfortunately where the president is. He can use nuclear weapons and nothing bad will happen from it. He can attack Iran and nothing bad will happen from it. He can rug pull the MOU that Vance got signed and nothing bad will happen from it. He can try to murder Putin and nothing bad will happen from it. He can try to bluff China and nothing bad will happen from it. Look right now, Soros Scotty is saying we're going to launch an economic war against Iran. Well, there's only one country to launch an economic war against, and that would be China. Because China's
0: stay right there. Stay right there. You literally just read my mind. They do the quantitative easing to prop up the bond market. It backfires, and it just shows everything they're touching is turning to pure crap. This is the opposite of the Midas touch. We'll be back with Robert Barnes. Are there any off ramps? And if there's not, what comes next? Then we'll shift gears to domestic issues, the midterms, and more. Stay with us, my friends, and share the live feed. You're the Paul Revere. Tell folks about the show now, now, now, now, now. Now.
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11: So, let me just explain this very simply. I know a lot of you are super smart, smarter than me, and you see it. I'm seeing 20 articles a day put out by government propaganda organs attacking Israel and criticizing everything they're doing. I've never seen that in a month before. Okay, so this isn't like Trump shots across the bow to Netanyahu a few months ago. Hey, everybody hates you. I'm the only one supporting Israel. You better watch out. You better stop bombing Lebanon. They're making Israeli operatives come out and say, Israel's horrible terrorist, sickening evil terror, killing Christians, which is true. Huckabee is being told to do that or he's fired. Yeah, settler leaders condemn the violence where they're killing all the Christians, warn of irreversible damage to Israel. Oh, Jerusalem Post, that just broke. All this stuff's been going on forever. They've burned out almost every Christian settlement in Gaza, in the West Bank, in Bethlehem, everywhere. And I mean, I sit there and I watch the footage and it gets jerked down even off of X. And, I mean, you'll see like 300 Israeli settlers driving around in Toyotas, firing machine guns into houses, firebombing people, murdering people, and it doesn't even hit the U.S. news. And I'm just like, what the hell? Those Christians haven't even been against the Jews, but they want that land. And so it's like Road Warrior or something. And I'm just like, wow. And the Israel lobby tries to go around with bots and block it. It ain't working, folks. Everybody sees it. And so more and more in Israel, you see it all with their papers. They're like, hey, our super right-wing Jews over here need to stop saying they're going to kill the new Romans. They need to, you know, you need to knock it off. I mean, this is crazy. You took a country that on average loved you and saw you as the underdog and now have the ADL slapping us around and, oh, we'll use pagers on Americans. And if you criticize Israel, we'll ban you from business. And it just goes on. And, oh, yeah, you got these Israelis with catapults, with the IDF supporting them, firebombs in broad daylight at the Christians. You can't make this up. And then you got Ben-Gavir going, yeah, we're going to kill everybody. Christians, Muslims, we're taking all Lebanon. We're going to burn it all down. And he's like giggling, acting all demonic, like Baron Harkonnen or something. I'm just like, what the hell is this? And I don't want to just be talking about Israel, but Israel is trying to take over our government, trying to take over.

0: our military with the NDAA. So you've made yourself, you know, remember all the Israel bashers were always on me because I'd be like, Communist China has the Confucian centers and half the Democrats are on their payroll and they're the ones getting our secrets. And it's all still going on, putting kill switches in the computers. Everything. I mean, China, when it comes to being on our ass, but you don't see them brag about it. But our buddies over in Israel, man, they love to brag. And I'm just like, make it stop. Make it stop. And other people are like, well, don't let them stop. Soon we'll blow Israel up. And I'm like, speak for yourself. How's that work? I mean, if I could hit a button and blow Israel up and they wouldn't nuke us, I wouldn't do it. Because there's a lot of innocent people over there. That's not godly. That's the attitude that bunch of them have. Well, some of the Muslims are bad. A lot of them are. We'll just kill them all. You can't be like your enemy if you supposedly have the moral authority and the moral superiority. And I'm not some bleeding heart that, oh, you just want to... I guarantee I'll unscrew more of your heads out there and gouge out more of your eyeballs than 99% of the men out there. I'm a killing machine built for it. But you know, the toughest, meanest killers that have got the gear also have a governor God built in of extreme empathy and love. You didn't know the most vicious predators have actually extreme empathy? You guys don't know what you're talking about. You miss the governor because you're not the real thing. I am the real thing. I get in a fight with somebody, I don't have a governor. I don't have any governor that keeps me from striking you with blows that will kill you. You know, anybody that has any basic strength can kill people very easily. Just like I can kill people like that. I can break people's necks like that. I can tear people's noses off one punch like that. It's called killer instinct. And I'm not trying to act tough. Oh, that's silly video. But let me tell you, there's plenty of other tough guys that have the killer instinct that will kill me faster. The point is most of them can't control it, so they end up in a penitentiary when they're young. But I'm just saying, all these people out there that want war and want death, most of them have never been in a real fight. Most of them never had their bones sticking out of their leg, taking on five men. Most of them have never put somebody in a coma. Most of them have never torn people's noses off. And I never meant to do it. I tore two people's noses completely off with right uppercuts. I mean, the nose off the face, skull blood, you know, skeleton face, blood spraying out, nose on the ground. You think you feel good after you do that? You don't feel good after that. Damn, that guy just punched me. I didn't mean to tear his nose off, but that's killer instinct. So all of you that are looking for death, you're about to get a whole bunch of it, and believe me, you don't want it. So here's the newscast on Trump and the plane and the rest of it.
1: Washington, D.C.'s Dulles International Airport is about to get a major makeover. President Trump today touting it as a big win for those on both sides of the aisle.
2: It's an impossible airport. You get off a bus, you go into a train, you get from a train, you get onto another bus. It's a worse airport. Whether you're a Republican or Democrat, you don't want to go and be subjected to this airport, because this airport is it's a terrible place to be, and it's going to be, I believe it's going to go, it'll be rated, within a few years, it'll be rated the best airport in the country.
1: Trump announcing the $22 billion renovation with the help of some props and a laser pointer.
2: If you take a look.
0: And this is something I do all the time with the crew. It's my fault. Because X will have two posts in it, and I'll send the wrong one. I was sending him one about the CIA saying low confidence, Israel set us up, the Iranians weren't trying to shoot down his plane. But that was an airport article. And this one is the airport with the foot washing at it, and also Dallas is putting it in. I can't keep track of all this. That was my mistake right there. But let me just show you the article since I mentioned it. CIA had low confidence in Trump assassination threat that sparked secret Air Force One swap, says in their assessment, Israel did it to make Trump mad at Iran, and they thought psychologically that would make him continue the war. I mean, just more crap. All right, let's go back to your calls. Van in Arizona, you're on the air. Go ahead.
3: Hey, Alex. Yeah, I just wanted to finish up with that. I mean, maybe if Trump could listen to Gen Z and millennials more, I think his polling numbers would be better. I think his foreign policy would be elevated to

0: what he was campaigning on. Where's Elon Musk, Doge? You know, what's going on with all these promises that went unfulfilled? You know,
1: where's the indictments? And then I got to go, well, they indicted a bunch of Southern Poverty Law Center people. And I'm not saying it's perfect. It's just I have to report something good, or I'm a liar. Did you hear a former SPLC financial chief who slept with neo-Nazis and gave millions of dollars to extremists arrested for fraud? Attorney General Todd Blanche confirms. And it turns out she was giving millions to the white supremacists while banging them.
0: Yeah, of course. You know, I'm investigating. Yeah, okay, whatever. And, you know, these people, they're running a scam. They're going to keep suckling from the teat of the taxpayer. And here we are. You know, with our hands in the air, like, what in the hell is going on? You know, I think DJT needs to put some younger people in this administration and hear, our side of this. And I think, for the better, for our kids' futures, for everything, for this country, I think if he listened to us more, we would be on a better path.
1: But no, I agree. What do you say to at least two callers? One was really intense. You're on hopium. You're buying the con that you think we're getting some movement on exposing Israel's takeover when these things publicly are exposing it and we're seeing real movement with the weapon shipments being cut. And then it doesn't mean I'm naive that we're out of the woods, but I sure as hell got to report some positive movement, don't I? What do you say to the, because we get a few calls like this, but like a third of what I get on X is, if I say anything positive, I'm trying to put people to sleep. No, I'm not. I'm telling people that we can win.
0: Yeah, I mean, Alex, I'll be honest. I'm one of the people that criticizes you online when I feel like you're not criticizing Trump and JD enough. I don't trust JD Vance. I do not trust this administration. They have a lot to prove, and they've done nothing but lie to us.
1: You just built a straw man. I am completely upset with Trump, criticizing all the bad things he does.
0: But no, I agree. I know you are.
1: Well then, but hold on. What am I supposed to do when they sign an executive order ordering agencies to show the proof they're safe and putting out guidelines not to give more than, 7 to 11 shots, which just shows our victory. It's not total. And then I'm just not supposed to say, hey, it's not perfect, but it shows our pressures moving them in the right direction. And the vaccine companies flipped out and went, oh, my God, no one's going to take the shot now because of this, because it's a huge propaganda victory for us, meaning the truth's getting out. How is that? I mean, am I supposed to just ignore the good stuff that's happening? How am I glazing Trump when I just report good stuff?
0: It's not, Alex, it's more so, our generation, I think millennials think that, maybe we don't have to be Democrats going the speed limit. We need to
1: Republicans or Democrats doing the speed limit.
0: No, and that's not what we need. Listen, and I'm against this. I'm a libertarian. I supported Austin Peterson in 2016 like an idiot. I love John McAfee. Ron Paul's like my hero, but listen, okay, check this out. I think at this point, we need a tyrant. We need Trump to come in, have 50 backup plans for when the Supreme Court rejects something that he tries to strong arm, and they need to have 50 plays planned out for every possible outcome from every
1: I hear where you're going. In fact, I'll do a show next week on Does America Need a Dictator, which I say we don't. But if you followed history, we all act the same. We live like 75 years on average. Doesn't matter if you're Asian, white, black. In general, we all act the same, okay? Every time things get bad, people think an authoritarian is going to fix things. You understand an authoritarian gives orders, and then the bureaucracies implement those, and 9 times out of 10, an authoritarian makes things even worse. I mean, you know that, right?
0: Right, but you're talking to a Rothbardian who wants to get rid of the bureaucracies, who wants to get rid of the special interests.
1: Yeah, but we're only getting rid of it to replace it with AI.
0: And that's another conversation.
1: Yeah, no, I saw a thing where like the majority of millennials want an AI dictatorship. Hey, kids, who do you think's going to program the AI?
0: Right. No, I'm.
1: Come
0: on,
1: come on. I appreciate your call. I got to go. I held you over, and I don't mind the fact you say you criticize me. That's great. I enjoy it. But are you actually criticizing what I do? 99% of the criticism I get is made up. I'll tell you the criticism that's real. You need to stop interrupting. Stuff like that. And I've gotten a lot better. So, I mean, I take criticism that's real. But I'm sick of straw men. And

And again, why is it about me all the time? I'm seeing a mountain, a wave, a tidal wave of criticism of the shenanigans Israel's pushing in live time out of the White House, out of the Pentagon, and out of the CIA. And I'm not saying they're good, but Israel's trying to take them over, so there's a separation of powers. At least they've got some instinct. I said this months ago with this NDAA. I said the Pentagon's going to come out against this. This is going to screw Israel. I said, good job, Israel, going for broke to take over, because you're now going after our military-industrial complex that's been working with you and using you as a place to hide money and stuff, but you're the junior in this, okay? And I want to reform our Pentagon. I'm just saying, you just jumped the shark. And like 3 days later after I said it, the Pentagon says Israel's the most dangerous threat to the United States.

0: I can call this stuff. This is, it's like, see big thunderclouds of lightning coming towards you. You see the rain. We're going to have rain hit in a few minutes. I mean, it's not hard. And so the chutzpah's gone off the chart here, and that's healthy now, because before it was under the radar, it was unhealthy. Now it's super dangerous and out in the open, which makes it healthy, and then we can now dial this back and put the cuckoos, you know, back in the cuckoo nest. And we've got our own, there's been plenty of cuckoos that aren't Jews. So just, and it's not about, oh, he kisses a Jew's ass, they won't get him. No, I have integrity, folks, and stop acting like Jews have cornered the market on chicanery. Admit that it's a human condition, what we deal with. So when we criticize what the Jews are doing, it doesn't get down on some level of hate and all this. And when you convince a bunch of Jews to join us, I'm all about winning people. I want everybody to be out on those space stations and new planets and all the great stuff, and our progeny will look back and laugh at how ridiculous we were. And I want them to look back through the memory film of history and go, that guy was really pro-human. That's an example for us. That was a really cool dude. That's where I stand, folks. That's who I am. Everything I say is what I believe. I don't tailor anything to convince people that I'm great or I'm good or my point of view. I just say what I think is the most accurate. And I've proven I got a really clear view how the universe works compared to most people. And I don't mind you criticizing me. You know, that makes people feel bigger and it makes them feel more pure. But that's just not where I come from. And I get a lot of listeners, even on the street, they go, Alex, I'm confused. One minute you're praising Trump, the next minute you're bashing him. And that's why I have to every time now explain it. If the Democrats got in and never did anything good, I promote it, though they never do. So no problem there. I mean, when I'm analyzing something, I'm not going to just, oh, well, you know, they banned 25 mRNA new shots and they're restricting these. And, well, they don't really mean it. And plus, he was for the COVID thing, so screw him. Blah, blah, blah, blah. It's like, I'm just saying, hey, that's something good. Look, we put pressure. It doesn't have to have baked into it that it's an endorsement of Trump. But you see what I see on X, folks. You hear the callers. I mean, now it's like three of them now. Literally think if we say something nice about Trump, we're like covering up something up. What am I supposed to do? Just say everything's bad when it's not? That's lying. And when you lie, you cheat yourself more than anybody. And I won't do it. People think I'm like a weirdo because I don't like to deceive people. There's so much of that in business and stuff. And I'm just like, my brain is not angled to that. And because my brain is not angled to deception, I understand deception way better than most people because I don't traffic in it. Godzilla in Washington, come on down.
1: Hey, Mr. Jones, I love your analysis and your energy. Yeah, I am in the belief that there's going to be an atomic bomb detonated in northern Israel by the Masons. The Masons are the only ones who've detonated nuclear bombs in combat with Truman. And I think Trump and his administration, as you've seen with videos of Hegseth doing Masonic handshakes, Trump wearing the apron, and about 33% of the U.S. presidents being Masons. I think the Masons are upset at Israel because of the COVID saga, that they were convinced to take the vaccine and have found out that it was an attack. And they're reciprocating that attack. And as you see with the Epstein leaks, you know, if Israel was in control of the administration in the USA, the Israel bashing in the Epstein leaks would have never been released. And it's not necessarily...
0: Well, listen, I'm not saying that Masonic orders aren't used for secret societies to do stuff. But at the same time, the Masons are mad because of COVID. And so we're saying Israel did that, and then so they're going to nuke northern Israel. I mean, did you have a vision of this? I mean, where are you getting this? I see no.
1: I think it's just tit for tat that they consider it an attack. They trusted Israel and Jews to provide a safe medicine. Everybody knows about how Jewish people have an overwhelming amount of people in the academia and in the medical field.
0: Yeah, I mean, it's a fact that a whole bunch of the people in the companies were like Albert Bourla are Jewish, but I, I, I,

0: So, but I thought the Masons are in command. So, I mean, are you saying the Masons are good? They're not going to nuke the evil Jews for giving us COVID, or what are you saying?
1: I think they play dirty because the world's a tough place, and you know, they didn't betray their ideals. Their ideals betrayed them.
0: All right, I appreciate your call. I just cannot engage in just, and I'm not mad at you. I'm just, I can't. But for the news runs that headline, I didn't say the Masons are going to nuke the Jews because they did COVID. I was being sarcastic. I don't even know what to say. I just like Israel, the people running it are absolutely capable of setting off a nuke to play victim to get us committed to total war. Or they could kill Trump and blame Iran or do a cyber attack. That's all been pre-programmed. And we've had Israeli officials talk about doing a new 9/11, and so that. But then, like, the Masons are mad because they did this, and now they're going to nuke them in the blah, blah, blah, blah, blah. And I'm just, I'm not mad at you. I'm not trying to criticize you, but I respect you enough to tell you that this is not like a fiction program where we just, whatever we want to come up with, we just spew out, and then it's supposedly real. And there are people that think Masons run everything. Are there Masonic orders that get infiltrated and are bad? Yes. Same thing with the Jews and everything. Is there bad stuff in the Vatican? Yeah. Is there some good groups in the Vatican? Yeah. You can see it. It's like evil jumps into any group, folks. And that's all I'm trying to say. Learn to recognize evil policy and oppose that. Then you can transcend how they divide us according to group. That's my view. Chad in Minnesota, thanks for holding her on the air worldwide.
2: 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I use methylene blue, ultra methylene blue, ultra methylene red. Started taking your Shilajit complex. I've always used the iodine. I've used that for many years now. But specifically with those products, now adding in Masterpiece and also on my own with a product outside of yours, the BHB salts. I don't know if you're familiar with those, Alex.
0: I'm not. Tell me. I want to know what works, period.
2: Okay, so Chase Hughes, I was turned on to him by Chase Hughes. I just watched a quick little clip of his, and he was talking about how DARPA created these for pilots that were up in the air and they needed energy. If they ran out of energy, they would take it, and it's...
0: Well, I know amphetamines are salts. Are you talking about an amphetamine?
2: Nope. Beta hydroxyburate salts, and they're for ketones. So they actually take fat. They trick you, even if you're on carbs, like if you have metabolic issues. Mainly for people that have...
0: Well, that's exciting. I always want to know about the latest cool thing. What's it called again?
2: BHB salts, beta hydroxybutyrate. It gives you ATP off of fat, so it tricks your liver.
0: I'm gonna look it up. It sounds amazing. Thank you so much for being a supporter, brother. What do you want to? Because we're almost out of time in this hour. What do you want to say about the news and what's happening with Israel, Trump, and all the rest of it?
2: Well, I'm on the same side as I think that Israel is capable of pulling off a false flag. So I'm extremely concerned if the establishment breaks with Israel that way. So that's a huge thing. But I think that what we need to do, and I think Trump needs to do this to save face, I think with everything that has happened now, 4 or 6 months into the new term here, I think we need to reestablish the social contract. I think that needs to be front and center. I think they need to sit down publicly with a committee of individuals that are unpenetrable and say, we need to bring back civil rest. We need to, all the stuff, the loss of, you know, what comes along with breaking social contract. They need to make sure that the people are involved, that it becomes a populist, you know, organization that runs this stuff and makes it so it's okay. Now we're going to gain trust back. Now, I'm not saying Trump could have fixed a whole lot of things this term, but he could have done a lot better, and he could have, you know, had the SAVE Act in place or something along that lines. And you know, we're not going
0: to
2: get
0: well.
2: That
0: I mean,
2: now.
0: He tried to pass it in the Senate. They've been blocking it.
2: Yeah, and I just think that if we can in the Golden Age thing, I mean, that's never going to happen.
0: Since he did this, because here's the deal. For those that don't know, all the numbers are clear. We were at the end of the road. We were going to go bankrupt. We were already being devalued by the credit agencies, downgraded. We had this one shot. I talked to a lot of economists in my own research. His plan was great. Got sabotaged by Ludnick with the tariffs. By sabotage.

0: I think it was the wrong wording. And then now already 170 days or whatever the strait being closed has already probably jackknifed this. And so absolutely, thank you for the call. We got Jason Burmes coming up with a huge news on AI. This guy really does the deep dive. It's important. And then we got the War Room, 3 p.m. today, with the great Harrison Smith coming in here. And then I'm going to be back tomorrow with the regular Friday show, and I'm going to do a Saturday show and so much more. But I got more to cover, and I'll be with Burmes coming up back in 2 minutes with hour number four. You're the Paul Revere's. Have you shared the link? AlexJonesLive.com. 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
3: 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Stat.
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1: I'm Janice Kirkell. The investigation of sexual misconduct by former Congressman Eric Swalwell picks up steam. Federal agents have seized electronic devices from Swalwell and searched his Washington home. Dennis Franks is a retired FBI special agent.
2: It's not usual in my experience that a member of Congress is going to be investigated for just sexual assault charges. It's more of a state local jurisdictional issue in matter, but there's either something deeper or other reasons for this significance of activity.
1: Swalwell, a Democrat from California, announced his resignation from Congress in April following sexual assault and misconduct allegations, which he has denied. There's a big settlement in a class action lawsuit connected to baby formula.
3: Abbott says it's reached a $670 million settlement with three law firms to resolve legal claims by 2,000 people who alleged harms relating to the company's specialty formulas for preterm infants. In 2024, a jury in St. Louis found Abbott's infant formula caused an Illinois girl to develop a dangerous bowel disease. Abbott had been appealing that verdict to Missouri Supreme Court. About 1,000 similar lawsuits have been filed against Abbott, which makes Similac formulas, and Mead Johnson, which manufactures Enfamil formulas. Bill Rakoff, Worldwide News Network.
1: In New York State, a woman faces charges for allegedly attempting to bomb the state capitol building in Albany. Craig Tremoroli is the special agent in charge of the local FBI field office.
4: In her own words, as alleged in the criminal complaint, she said, quote, "I want to destroy as much of the building as possible and kill the senators while they are meeting. I want them to lose a lot of important documents as well."
1: The suspect, identified as 35-year-old Jessica Bowie, a Muslim convert, is being held without bail pending her next court appearance. A New Jersey teenager has dropped her claims against the owners of Instagram, Facebook, YouTube, and Snapchat. This comes amid Meta's trial in California, in which several states are suing the company, alleging that the parent company of Instagram and Facebook failed to properly protect kids online. An attorney for the 15-year-old girl says she simply wants to resume her life. She had previously settled with TikTok. Will news of the settlement affect the trial? Legal analysts say they don't think so. The so-called Chucky suspect has been identified. Philadelphia police say 22-year-old Zymir Hughes is the man who allegedly likes to wear a Chucky doll mask and harass women. This is the Worldwide News Network.
0: Your health matters. Now, here's Yana Derulis.
5: Your body might have a secret winter mode switch. Turns out

0: It swaps gears with seasons. According to a study from Washington State University, researchers found fruit flies produce a special winter version of a key clock gene that slows activity and pauses reproduction until conditions improve. Scientists say the discovery could shape future pest control and even shed light on seasonal conditions like seasonal affective disorder in humans. So next time you're hibernating on the couch in January, it turns out that's just your biological clock changing gear. A new study from the University of California, Irvine, published in Current Obesity Report, suggests that a father's health before conception may influence a child's future risk of obesity. Tip of the day, step outside and kick off your shoes and spend a few minutes barefoot on the grass or sand. Your health matters. I'm Gianna Jarillas for the Worldwide News Network.
1: A surrogate mother refused to abort the baby she was carrying for a couple after testing showed the baby would be born with a heart condition. The parents are suing, seeking six figures. McKenna West denies any wrongdoing. She is seeking to have the suit thrown out. Standout Major League Baseball pitcher Jacob DeGrom of the Texas Rangers has recorded 2,000 career strikeouts as of this evening, becoming the second fastest pitcher to do so. 95 pitchers in Major League Baseball history have recorded 2,000 strikeouts or more for their career. Stocks sold off today as the Treasury Department's buyback operation failed to stop bond yields from rising. The Dow Industrials were down 700 points at the closing bell. Retail giant Walmart reported earnings and saw its stock fall by 9%. The results were disappointing. This is the Worldwide News Network.
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0: Hey guys, it's Rachel Cruz. 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
5: 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Yes, put it down. 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

0: a completely different thing. And if you're Muslim, you would have a different guideline from the Quran.
1: That's right.
0: And you should go by that, because that's what you believe. And so, but again, in the Christian world, sometimes the tithe is used as a whipping post, or it's used as a guilt trip when it's in a toxic environment. And we don't want to do any of that.
1: Well, yeah, and I like to think that it's not about the money at all.
0: It's not
1: about the posture of your heart. God really doesn't need anything that we have.
0: Yeah, that's laughable.
1: You know what I'm saying?
0: Yeah.
1: It's about your heart, which is one of the reasons that I don't put tithe on direct deposit. It's something that you ritualize and do every month so that you're aware of the money that you're giving, so that you're letting it do the work in your heart.
0: It's one of the reasons I miss passing the plate.
1: Mm.
0: Most giving in Christianity is now done online.
1: Yeah.
0: And I miss passing the plate because there's a sense you're bowing when you're doing it.
1: And your kids see you do it.
0: Amen.
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5: I'm Janice Turtell. President Trump appeared yesterday on his former fixer-turned-foe Michael Cohen's radio show on affiliate station WABC Radio in New York, holding a stunning public reunion with the man who once called him a, quote, Cheeto-dusted cartoon villain, and testified against him both in court and before Congress. For Cohen, who served prison time for his role in what he said was covering up Trump's, quote, dirty deeds, it was the culmination of a behind-the-scenes détente that would have been impossible to imagine several years ago. The interview, part of which aired on Cohen's program last night and which will air in full on Sunday, was an exceptionally friendly affair, with only passing reference to the men's tumultuous history. The New York City region is attempting to dry out after torrential downpours triggered flash flooding and two suspected water spouts touched down as tornadoes. Officials say one was in Queens, the other along Atlantic Beach on Long Island. News Nation's Eileen LaPalmer is on the scene, where dozens of one-story cabanas were either damaged or destroyed.
6: The firefighters here are going door to door. These are the cabanas that are right along the beach here. They're worried that people could have been trapped inside.
5: There are reported power outages, delays on mass transit, ground stops have been lifted at the three major airports, but most airlines are operating with residual delays. Storm-battered Hawaii is bracing for more heavy rainfall. Here's Governor Josh Green.
7: We could lose power again for those who got restored. So that's why we're really posturing now to get ready for this, presumably late Saturday or early Sunday.
5: Thousands on the Big Island are still without power after Hurricane Lala. The storm did not make landfall, on the island of Hawaii. On the same day that former Democratic Congressman Eric Swalwell of California had his electronic devices seized in connection to allegations of sexual assault, a winner has been declared in the special election held to find his replacement. Aisha Wahab, a Democratic state senator in California, will fill out his term as he resigned from the House amid those accusations of sexual abuse. Some baseball history.

0: Fury made deep in the heart of Texas. Jacob DeGrom fanned the first two batters he faced. The Rangers right-hander received a standing ovation and acknowledged the applause by tapping his cap over his heart. He is the ninth active member of the majors to hit the plateau of 2,000 strikeouts. But his night was far from over. He now has 2,000 strikeouts spanning 272 starts. This is the Worldwide News Network.
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2: Here's what happens when you're Matt Damon and your movie The Odyssey starts breaking records. Fans want more, so they do a deep dive into your past, and then those clips go viral. Like this one where Damon talked about what he bought with his Goodwill Hunting paycheck.
3: I remember going to Calvin Klein and buying like 20 pairs of boxer briefs.
2: But it was what happened next that he knew he really made it.
3: A salesperson came running out and was insisting that she give them to me. I said, no, you don't understand. I really need to buy these. This is a rite of passage for me.
2: And if the internet is digging into Damon's life, it's not such a far leap to see what Ben Affleck was doing 5 years ago. Here's what he told Howard Stern about his addiction.
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2: The two friends have a production company, but none of their films have had the success that comes anywhere close to The Odyssey. Cooper Lawrence, Entertainment News, Worldwide News Network, New York.
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0: Japan's hottest new trend in food is cold.
5: It was back in 1971 when instant ramen noodles in a cup were invented by Nissin Food Holdings, known as cup noodles. Now Nissin has invented cold cup of noodles, which would make it even easier for the college student staple to be enjoyed. No need for a microwave or boiling water when it's cold noodles. The new cold noodle variety completely sold out in Japan just 1 week after hitting the shelves. James Flippin for the Worldwide News Network.
0: The state's highest court in Massachusetts has unanimously affirmed a lower court's ruling prohibiting the mayor of Quincy from enacting 10-foot-tall bronze statues of two Catholic saints on the facade of the city's new public safety building. A group of residents sued in 2025, saying the move would favor one religion over another. This is the Worldwide News Network.
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8: I'm Janice Turkel. A charter plane crashed near a remote radar site in western Alaska, killing all 8 people on board. This from federal aviation and military officials. The flight was a Cessna 441. It left Anchorage and was headed to Cape Newenham, about 450 miles southwest, when it crashed near its destination at about 12:15 p.m. yesterday. Clint Johnson, the National Transportation Safety Board's Alaska region chief, said 2 pilots and 6 passengers were on board the charter flight operated by Security Aviation. The Alaskan command and said the aircraft was a civilian contracted flight carrying 8 personnel. Search and rescue crews later confirmed there were no survivors. President Trump kept his focus on Iran's nuclear program tonight as he vowed economic warfare against the Islamic regime.
9: In an exclusive interview with Cohen on affiliate station WABC Radio in New York, President Trump told his former fixer how he stopped Iran from having a nuclear weapon.
10: The JCPOA, that was the Obama deal that was such a disaster that he made years ago. Had I not terminated that deal, Iran would have a nuclear weapon, and they would have used it very quick.
9: The JCPOA is the Joint Comprehensive Plan of Action, commonly known as the Iran Nuclear Deal. I'm Lisa Ritchie for the Worldwide News Network.

0: York. New York.
1: Under that deal, Iran agreed to limit its uranium enrichment purity and reduce its enriched uranium stockpiles. Centrifuges at key sites were scaled back significantly, and the Arak heavy water reactor was redesigned to prevent weapons-grade plutonium production. The International Atomic Energy Agency received broad authority to inspect and monitor Iranian nuclear sites. In central Indiana, communities continue to clean up after last week's devastating rainfall and flooding. Tens of thousands remain without power in the northwest part of the state. In Hawaii, thousands are still without power after Hurricane Lala, and more heavy rain is on the way this weekend. In Dover, Delaware, a tornado touched down tonight, causing widespread damage. There is a big settlement in a class action lawsuit connected to baby formula. Abbott says it has reached a $670 million settlement with three law firms to resolve legal claims by 2,000 people who allege harm relating to the company's specialty formulas for preterm infants. In 2024, a jury in St. Louis found Abbott's infant formula caused a baby in Illinois to develop a dangerous bowel disease. This is the Worldwide News Network.
2: This is the update on real estate with Suzanne Miller of the Miller Report.
3: Welcome to the mansion economy. So what is that? It's homes listed for $20 million and up. There seems to be a shortage of them. Can you imagine? Luxury properties and mansions are booming across the country, especially in places like LA, New York, and South Florida. I think the reason for this is the stock market, startups, SpaceX, and artificial intelligence. They've all contributed to this. And the real estate agents are describing this as the gold rush and absolute bananas. One appraiser said $10 million homes are a dime a dozen. Can you imagine? That seems to be the problem. There's such a disparity between the affordable and the mansion. So why don't we look at that and never bet against the United States? I'm Suzanne Miller.
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5: The Earth's oldest humans have immune systems that seem to go into overdrive as they age, producing specialized cells that fight off ill health and may even kill tumor cells. This is per a new study from the University of Osaka in Japan. It shows that people who live past the age of 110 have a uniquely high number of CD4 CTL cells, which are rare and may help preserve longevity by killing cancers before they can grow. James Flippin for the Worldwide News Network.
1: Amazon announced plans to expand drone delivery of packages this week, but if you have a pool, you may have a problem. It happened in somebody's backyard pool in Texas. 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This is the Worldwide News Network.
6: Poaching is-

0: Buddy's backyard pool in Texas. 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This is the Worldwide News Network.
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4: 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Gary McNamara and Eric Hurley talk about everything from politics to social issues and news of the day. 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
5: All across America, we are Red Eye Radio. He is Eric Hurley and I'm Gary McNamara. By the way, the other headline, we talked to one headline in the Babylon Bee here just in the last hour where it said liberal white women standing outside rooting for Jack the Ripper. And the other headline was, after seeing the women supporting him, Luigi Mangione has asked for life in prison. Oh, my gosh. Just unbelievable.
6: Remember the Night Stalker and how many groupies he had?
5: Yeah.
6: What was his name? Was it Richard Ramirez?
5: Yeah. Bundy.
6: Oh, yeah.
5: Not Bundy. Al.
6: Yeah, right. No.
5: Al had no women.
6: Yeah, Ted. Yeah.
5: Ted Bundy.
6: Yeah.
5: Oh, he's so handsome.
6: Yeah.
5: I don't get it.
6: I don't. What happens to a person? How lonely do you have to be to say, yeah, they only killed a handful of people brutally? I mean, because the others were serial killers. As far as we know, Luigi only killed Brian Thompson,
5: right,
6: as far as we know. But still, it's the same mentality. Here's a cold-blooded killer. It doesn't matter whether it's one person or not. But if you look at the serial killer thing, are you thinking, wow, he's really successful at doing what he does?
5: Look at what he's accomplished.
6: Because he got away with it for so long.
5: Look at what he's accomplished.
6: Yes. I don't.
5: Well, I mean, I've said it many times kiddingly. I mean, the concept is not kidding, but the fact that I would murder. But I've always said, well, the last thing I want to do is murder people. It's too hard to get away with it. You know, well, as if that's what's keeping me from murdering somebody, is that it's too hard. Of course, that's not the case. But it's like, man, oh, man. I mean, I would never want to be, you know, one of those mafia guys. All right, let's kill the guy, cut him up, do everything, and then dispose of it.
6: Well,
5: really? That's going to be your evening? I'd rather sit and watch Dancing with the Stars.
6: Well, think about this. As a young person, I want to grow up and join a group that when I join the group, it immediately puts me on a hit list.
5: I know.
6: That's what I want.
5: Right.
6: It's just, I don't know. I don't get it.
5: Yeah, because you really didn't see many 60-year-old mobsters.
6: No. When he died in prison, how old was
5: Is he

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5: I'm Janice Kurtel. President Trump appeared yesterday on his former fixer-turned-foe Michael Cohen's radio show on affiliate station WABC in New York, holding a stunning public reunion with the man who once called him a, quote, Cheeto-dusted cartoon villain and testified against him both in court and before Congress. For Cohen, who served prison time for his role in what he said was covering up Trump's, quote, dirty deeds, it was the culmination of a behind-the-scenes detente that would have been impossible to imagine several years ago. The interview, part of which aired on Cohen's program last night and which will air in full on Sunday, was an exceptionally friendly affair with only passing reference to the men's tumultuous history. There was a big settlement in a class action lawsuit connected to baby formula.
6: Abbott says it's reached a $670 million settlement with three law firms to resolve legal claims by 2,000 people who alleged harms relating to the company's specialty formulas for preterm infants. In 2024, a jury in St. Louis found Abbott's infant formula caused an Illinois girl to develop a dangerous bowel disease. Abbott had been appealing that verdict to Missouri Supreme Court. About 1,000 similar lawsuits have been filed against Abbott, which makes Similac formulas, and Mead Johnson, which manufactures Enfamil formulas. Bill Rakoff, Worldwide News Network.
5: Now to Ohio, where testing data of the soil and water in East Palestine is being revealed. 3.5 years after 38 train cars, some carrying hazardous materials, derailed, the risk and exposure to carcinogenic material remains high. News Nation's Rich McHugh spoke to the man hired to do those tests, industrial hygienist Stephen Petty.
7: Are there carcinogens in the soil in East Palestine?
8: Yes.
7: No doubt about it.
8: No doubt about it.

0: Very high level?
1: Above screening levels, which means you can't walk away from it.
0: So fair for residents to be concerned?
1: Of course.
2: Petty says his testing data and the others he analyzed show they detected dioxins and PAHs, some of the most carcinogenic compounds on the planet, above cancer screening levels set by the EPA, which requires further testing and analysis.
3: The trial involving the parent company of Instagram and Facebook, Meta, continues in California. Several states allege the company failed to protect kids while online. Meanwhile, a New Jersey teenager who had already settled with TikTok has dropped her claims against the company. Her lawyer says she chose to dismiss the rest of her claims so she could quietly resume her life. This is the Worldwide News Network.
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3: Some baseball history was made deep in the heart of Texas. Our Spencer Rain has the story.
7: Jacob DeGrom fanned the first two batters he faced, as heard on the Rangers Sports Network.
8: Got him swinging! DeGrom strikes out Ortiz. That's the 2,000th strikeout in his big league career.
7: The Rangers right-hander received a standing O and acknowledged the applause by tapping his cap over his heart. He's the ninth active member in the majors to hit this plateau, but his night was far from over.
8: Swing and a miss. He got him on the fastball. His 10th strikeout of the night.
7: The two-time Cy Young Award winner has 2,008 Ks spanning 272 starts in just over 1,666 innings. Spencer Rain, Worldwide News Network.
3: DeGrom debuted with the New York Mets 12 years ago. Janice Kirkell, Worldwide News Network, New York.
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6: It's me,
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6: I loved hanging out with my dad as a kid. 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Now, I realize the phrase air conditioning doesn't arouse your curiosity quite like Buona Tom, but air conditioning problems almost never happen when they're convenient. So for the love of Buona Tom, don't put it off. 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

0: on Iran's nuclear program tonight as he vowed economic warfare against the Islamic regime.
1: In an exclusive interview with Cohen on affiliate station WABC Radio in New York, President Trump told his former fixer how he stopped Iran from having a nuclear weapon.
2: The JCPOA, that was the Obama deal that was such a disaster that he made years ago. Had I not terminated that deal, Iran would have a nuclear weapon, and they would have used it very quick.
1: The JCPOA is the Joint Comprehensive Plan of Action, commonly known as the Iran nuclear deal. I'm Lisa Ritchie for the Worldwide News Network, New York.
0: Under that deal, Iran agreed to limit its uranium enrichment purity and reduce its enriched uranium stockpiles. Centrifuges at key sites were scaled back significantly, and the Arak heavy water reactor was redesigned to prevent weapons-grade plutonium production. The International Atomic Energy Agency received broad authority to inspect and monitor Iranian nuclear sites. Hawaii may be pounded again in the coming days by another tropical system gaining strength over warm Pacific waters. Hurricane Lala tore roofs off houses, uprooted trees, covered roads in mud and rocks, and left many households without electricity. With thousands of homes and businesses still in the dark, as of yesterday, forecasters warned yet another tropical cyclone is likely to approach the island soon. John Bravender is a meteorologist with the National Weather Service in Honolulu.
3: Take action now just in case, because we've seen what happened with Lala, and we're worried about something similar. Because so the escape routes, egresses might be blocked or unavailable. If you can leave a floodplain area early, stay with friends or family. Think about that now so you can get ready for that before the rain starts this weekend.
0: He said a tropical depression was just starting to become more organized, and while the system is not expected to take exactly the same track or even dump potentially as much rain as Lala, the ground is already saturated. The storm may pass near Hawaii's Big Island over the weekend or early next week, dumping up to 15 inches of rain. A congressman in the Pacific Northwest is backing up his words with action. Republican Michael Baumgartner has introduced a bill aimed at preventing prediction markets from facilitating bets on natural disasters. This comes after public reports were released showing more than $1.2 million placed in bets on wildfires. This is the Worldwide News Network.
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5: Your body might have a secret winter mode switch. Turns out your biological clock isn't one size fits all. It swaps gears with seasons. According to a study from Washington State University, researchers found fruit flies produce a special winter version of a key clock gene that slows activity and pauses reproduction until conditions improve. Scientists say the discovery could shape future pest control and even shed light on seasonal conditions like seasonal affective disorder in humans. So next time you're hibernating on the couch in January, it turns out that's just your biological clock changing gear. A new study from the University of California, Irvine, published in Current Obesity Reports, suggests that a father's health before conception may influence a child's future risk of obesity. Tip of the day, step outside and kick off your shoes and spend a few minutes barefoot on the grass or sand. Your health matters. I'm Yana Derulis for the Worldwide News Network.
0: Massachusetts' highest court has unanimously affirmed a lower court ruling prohibiting the mayor of Quincy from erecting 10-foot-tall bronze statues of two Catholic saints on the facade of the city's new public safety building. A group of residents sued in 2025. The argument is that the move would favor one religion over another. Mark your calendar for another eclipse, but this one is a lunar eclipse, so you can look right at it. On August 27th, North America will be able to see a partial lunar eclipse. It will make the moon appear red or rusty. Fewer Americans say they drink alcohol than at any time since at least 1939. That is from a new Gallup survey. Just 54% said they drink. That's the fewest since the poll started. Just over half of Americans say even one or two alcoholic drinks a day is bad. This is the Worldwide News Network.
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6: I'm Janice Kirkell. President Trump appeared yesterday on his former fixer-turned-foe Michael Cohen's radio show on affiliate station WABC in New York, holding a stunning public reunion with the man who once called him a, quote, Cheeto-dusted cartoon villain, and testified against him both in court and before Congress. For Cohen, who served prison time for his role in what he said was covering up Trump's, quote, dirty deeds, it was the culmination of a behind-the-scenes detente that would have been impossible to imagine several years ago. The interview, part of which aired on Cohen's program last night and which will air in full on Sunday, was an exceptionally friendly affair with only passing reference to the men's tumultuous history. Now to Ohio, where testing data of the soil and water in East Palestine is being revealed 3.5 years after 38 train cars, some carrying hazardous materials, derailed. The risk and exposure for carcinogenic material remains high. News Nation's Rich McHugh spoke to the man hired to do those tests, industrial hygienist Stephen Petty.
7: Are there carcinogens in the soil in East Palestine?
8: Yes.
7: No doubt about it.
8: No doubt about it.
7: Very high level?
8: Above screening levels, which means you can't walk away from it.
7: So fair for residents to be concerned?
8: Of course.
7: Petty says his testing data and the others he analyzed show they detected dioxins and PAHs, some of the most carcinogenic compounds on the planet, above cancer screening levels set by the EPA, which requires further testing and analysis.
6: News Nation's Rich McHugh. Some baseball history was made deep in the heart of Texas. Rangers right-hander Jacob DeGrom went right to work, striking out the first two batters he faced, as heard on the Rangers Sports Network.
9: Got him swinging! DeGrom strikes out Ortiz. That's the 2,000th strikeout in his big league career.
6: The Rangers' 38-year-old right-hander received a standing ovation. He acknowledged the applause by tapping his cap over his heart. He is the 9th active member in the majors to hit this plateau. The 2-time Cy Young Award winner has 2,008 strikeouts spanning 272 starts in just over 1,666 innings. He debuted with the Mets 12 years ago. Washington Republican Congressman

0: And Michael Baumgartner has introduced a bill that would prevent prediction markets like Kalshi and Polymarket from taking bets on natural disasters. This comes after reports that more than $1 million was placed in bets on contracts dealing with wildfires. This is the Worldwide News Network.
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0: For people who live past the age of 100, it may be in the genes.
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4: The Earth's oldest humans have immune systems that seem to go into overdrive as they age, producing specialized cells that fight off ill health and may even kill tumor cells. This is per a new study from the University of Osaka in Japan. It shows that people who live past the age of 110 have a uniquely high number of CD4 CTL cells, which are rare and may help preserve longevity by killing cancers before they can grow. James Flippin for the Worldwide News Network.
0: Airbus has watered down a drive to reduce remote working after protests from unions, including a series of strikes in its Spanish facilities. Many Spanish workers have been staging on-off strikes since July. This is the Worldwide News Network.
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0: We are Red Eye Radio. He's Eric Carlin. I'm Gary McNamara. Coming up on the bottom of the hour, the New York Times loses a defamation lawsuit and more insanity. There's coming up. Here's a question that I want to ask somebody on the left. Isn't it discrimination to say that only men who think they're women should be able to play against women and not men who think they're men? Isn't that discrimination? Where's the inclusiveness of that?
1: Great question.

0: 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Hey, I got next.
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1: Michael Wallace, a woman is facing charges for allegedly plotting to bomb the state capitol building in Albany, New York. Craig Tremaroli is the special agent in charge of the local FBI field office.
2: In her own words, as alleged in the criminal complaint, she said, quote, "I want to destroy as much of the building as possible and kill the senators while they are meeting. I want them to lose a lot of important documents as well."
1: 35-year-old Jessica Bowie is being held without bail. New York Senator Chuck Schumer.
3: Who I would say was ISIS-inspired. I don't believe she's a member of ISIS, but she was ISIS-inspired. And this shows you the dangers of terrorism. We must always be vigilant. This is a few weeks before 9/11, where all of us were in such pain.
1: As Hawaii's Big Island recovers from the damage caused by Hurricane Lala, another tropical depression is forming and could threaten the island. Governor Josh Green.
4: Sunday is the day that we're most worried about with flash flooding and winds. And we're still hopeful that it will go far enough south. But with this amount of water, because of this circumstance, we're going to pre-position extra resources.
1: The new system could dump up to 15 inches of rain. Thousands of Hawaiians are still without power after Lala. A strong storm in the New York City area spun off waterspouts that touched down as tornadoes. One hit Queens. The other damaged dozens of cabanas along Atlantic Beach on Long Island. News Nation's Eileen LaPalmer was there.
5: The firefighters here are going door to door. These are the cabanas that are right along the beach here. They're worried that people could have been trapped inside.
1: The storms prompted ground stops at JFK, LaGuardia, and Newark airports. A new House bill would block prediction markets from taking bets on natural disasters. Users bet more than $1.2 million on the outcomes of the deadly Palisades and Eaton fires in Southern California. News Nation's Connor McAvoy spoke to a counselor in Spokane, Washington, which is still recovering from its recent wildfires.
6: She says she supports the idea of the bill, but argues it only addresses the symptoms of those struggling with gambling issues and doesn't address how to treat those who are struggling from it.
1: Supporters of the ban say gamblers shouldn't be profiting on other people's tragedies. All eight people aboard were killed when a charter plane crashed at a remote military radar site in western Alaska. That site tracks aircraft in Alaska's airspace and along its borders. The military would not say what the victims were doing, except that they were carrying out, quote, a vital mission in a demanding environment. As the U.S. and Canada try to negotiate a new trade deal to head off President Trump's 50% tariffs, the premier of Manitoba is calling Trump a bad person who is not to be trusted. Wab Kanu is urging Canada to keep fighting and to not make concessions in the talks. On Wall Street, futures are higher. Dow futures up 163 this morning. NASDAQ futures up 184. This is the Worldwide News Network.
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7: Get ready for a reimagining of the classic 1976 movie, Carrie.
8: I want to know why you put in all this effort to make it look like you were my friend. So why not just do that?
7: It's an 8-episode series set in the modern social media era. Summer Howell stars as Carrie, whose father's death forces her into a public school where bullying and cruelty awaken her telekinetic powers. It'll be scary because it's directed by Mike Flanagan, one of horror's biggest names, best known for The Haunting of Hill House and Oculus. Check it out on Prime Video, October 7th. Paramount Plus has greenlit a new drama series called Laird, starring Oscar, Emmy, and Golden Globe winner Kenneth Branagh. Set in Scotland, Laird goes up against a shadowy American billionaire hell-bent on buying up the place. The show has no air date yet, but it is getting some buzz. Cooper Lawrence, Entertainment News, Worldwide News Network, New York.
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1: There's a big settlement in a class action lawsuit connected to baby formula. Abbott says it's reached a $670 million settlement with three law firms to resolve legal claims by 2,000 people who alleged harms relating to the company's specialty formulas for preterm infants. In 2024, a jury in St. Louis found Abbott's infant formula caused an Illinois girl to develop a dangerous bowel disease. Abbott had been appealing that verdict to Missouri Supreme Court. About 1,000 similar lawsuits have been filed against Abbott, which makes Similac formulas, and Mead Johnson, which manufactures Enfamil formulas. Bill Rakoff, Worldwide News Network. Japan has executed a man who set fire to a gambling parlor in Osaka in 2009, killing five people. It was the first hanging by Prime Minister Sunai Takaichi's government. Japan has faced growing criticism over its use of the death penalty. Japan and the U.S. are the only two G7 countries still using it. Michael Wallace.

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3: 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Gary McNamara and Eric Harley talk about everything from politics to social issues and news of the day. 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
4: All across America, we are Red Eye Radio. I'm Gary McNamara. He is Eric Harley. Once again, you are Gary McNamara.
5: Radio host. Yes. You are no longer Crypto King.
4: I am no longer Crypto King. It has been resolved.
5: Thank you to the team at X. We, and people say this all the time. You guys are connected. You have, you know, you're on the inside of things, whether it's the White House, whatever, you know, that we're well connected. We did reach out directly to Elon Musk, and he blocked us and also put a restraining order on both of us. So there's that. But no, they got it straightened out for you, the team at X,
4: yeah,
5: apparently.
4: They,
5: without doing away with your account.
4: Yeah, right? That was great.
5: So
4: yeah,
5: that's very good.
4: Well, you know, the interesting thing is, after it happened, I just happened to see somebody who I know was in the media, hockey media in Buffalo, that was saying that, hey, these two people have been hacked, just so you know.
5: Right.
4: And I was just in communication with one of them. It was National Radio Day yesterday, so all the radio people were posting their old pictures, and I posted on Facebook my nerdy picture from when I worked in Marshall, Texas. I mean, I was a dweeb.
5: I always miss that day. I never, it never comes up on my...
4: It's so much fun, and somebody I hired, they said they were hacked, and I went to his X site, which is locked now. It's locked.
5: Yeah.
4: But same crypto bots. Exact same one that hit me. So without question, they're targeting the media. I don't know if I was the first. I still have no idea how they got me. I have no idea.
5: Well, I saw a post. In fact, funny you say that. I saw a post that from Sean Hannity, where he bought a new house in Florida, but then that's just because he makes a lot more money than we do.
4: What
5: had nothing to do with crypto. It was actually real.
4: What was funny was hilarious was I wake up yesterday and I see our buddy Richard Rosso, the great financial guy from Houston, and a good friend.
5: Right.
4: He posts. He goes, "Oh, look what Gary's doing." You know, I'm paraphrasing here. Look what Gary's doing now with the. This is on Facebook. With crypto, you know, with his crypto earnings, whatever. And there's this beautiful pool, look like a mansion pool, and all these women, young women hanging out in bikinis. It's like what you can get.
5: That's specific. That's how you know Rosso knows you.
4: Yeah, exactly. And I wrote back to him. I said, "Is that what's on there today?" And he goes, "I'm just screwing with you."
5: Now, if you see a post on my X account that says, "Eric bought this new guitar from his casino winnings," that's real.
4: Okay.
5: Yeah. It hasn't happened yet, but if it does happen, nothing's wrong with my account.
4: Some of my favorites, one of my favorites was Matt Murphy from, did you see that from Nashville? WTN.
5: I must say I was a bit confused.
4: Yeah. I was a bit confused.
5: Yeah.
4: I burst out laughing, the great Matt Murphy.
5: Yeah, he's great. And,

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5: I'm Michael Wallace. The FBI has arrested a woman who allegedly plotted an ISIS-inspired attack on the New York State Capitol building in Albany. News Nation's Jessica Cartaglia has more on the suspect, 35-year-old Jessica Bowie.
6: According to the criminal complaint, which is unsealed, Bowie had been surveying the area. She'd walked around that Capitol several times. They said that she was actively scouting location at least five different times last month. She was apprehended after meeting with an undercover informant, telling them directly that she wanted to bomb that building.
5: The FBI says Bowie converted to Islam 5 years ago. Police in Poland have detained a man they say called for the assassination of senior Polish politicians in an online post. The man faces up to 20 years in prison. 3 years after a train carrying hazardous materials derailed in East Palestine, Ohio, new soil and water tests show the risk of exposure to carcinogens remains high. News Nation's Rich McHugh spoke to the man hired to do those tests, industrial hygienist Stephen Petty.
7: Are there carcinogens in the soil in East Palestine?
8: Yes.
7: No doubt about it.
8: No doubt about it.
7: Very high level?
8: Above screening levels, which means you can't walk away from it.
7: So fair for residents to be concerned?
8: Of course.
7: Petty says his testing data and the others he analyzed show they detected dioxins and PAHs, some of the most carcinogenic compounds on the planet, above cancer screening levels set by the EPA, which requires further testing and analysis.
5: Progressive Democrat Aisha Wahab has defeated moderate Democrat Melissa Hernandez in the special election to fill Eric Swalwell's House seat in Northern California. Meantime, federal agents have seized Swalwell's electronic devices as they investigate the sexual assault allegations that forced him to resign. More from News Nation's Libby Dean.
6: Right now, we don't know exactly what investigators were looking for on those electronic devices, but the fact that these

0: agents are seizing those devices, searching the former congressman's home. That suggests these investigators are actively trying to gather evidence, and clearly there might be something on those devices they're in search of. There are currently, though, multiple law enforcement inquiries surrounding those allegations against Eric Swalwell, one of those being this federal investigation into the sexual assault allegations tied to this latest raid and seizure of devices.
1: President Trump will be in South Carolina today to campaign for Darlene Graham, who is filling her late brother Lindsey Graham's Senate seat and hopes to win the job in Tuesday's special election. Earlier this week, she was booed during a debate when she said national security was not her thing. The National Highway Traffic Safety Administration announced this morning it's looking into engine failure concerns with a million GM pickups and SUVs. It's received 500 complaints, even after a recall was supposed to fix the problem. The probe includes the Cadillac Escalade, Chevy Silverado 1500, and GMC Yukon, among other models. This is the Worldwide News Network.
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And it is 6:07 here on the Bob Jones Show. Good morning, Corpus Christi. Good morning, Coastal Ben. Good morning, South Texas, and welcome to the Open Line Friday edition of the Bob Jones Show. The Open Line Friday, where you can call in or text in, invoke your right to caller's choice, talk about pretty much what you would like to talk about. If you really want to invoke your right, it's probably better to do it via the telephone so we can have a communication, what you really want to talk about, and back and forth so we can have a clear understanding of the subject that you decided you want to talk about. The number is 882-5397, 882-KEYS. You can call or text in area code 361. And if you have our app, you can text me directly from the app, as well as get the latest weather and traffic in real time. Here's something I read. The United Kingdom. Anybody know what the United Kingdom is? The United Kingdom. We say the UK, and it's more than just England. The United Kingdom. It includes Great Britain and Northern Ireland. Or Britain. It's in, well, it has England, Scotland, Wales, Northern Ireland. And then there's some crown dependency, like the Channel Islands, the Isle, what they call the Isle of Man, and the Isle of Man overseas British territories. The United Kingdom. They say it goes all the way back to a treaty of union settlement by Cro-Magnons. Of what was to become the United Kingdom occurred about 30,000 years ago. 30,000 years ago. Woo, woo, woo, woo, woo, woo, woo. The Encyclopedia Britannica says an island country located off the northwestern coast of mainland Europe. The origins of the United Kingdom can be traced to the time of the Anglo-Saxon king, Æthelstan, who in the early 10th century secured the allegiance of neighboring Celtic kingdoms and became the first to rule what previously many kings shared between them. The United Kingdom. So considering the countries of the United Kingdom. England, Scotland, Wales, Northern Ireland. Is, what is it? Well, this is what it says. The United States, Freudian slip. The United Kingdom is a sovereign state in Europe composed of four countries, England, Scotland, Wales, and Northern Ireland. It features lush countryside, rugged hills, and populated cities rich in history, making the United Kingdom a unique location. Some additional landmarks in the United Kingdom include Big Ben, Stonehenge, and Buckingham Palace. The country has a strong economy, but recently left the European Union, an event known as Brexit. While its vast landscapes and long history, the United Kingdom offers diverse cultural traditions. The UK is home to famous soccer teams, rugby, and tennis. Popular foods and drinks in the United Kingdom include fish and chips, the English breakfast tea, you see, and unique specialties from each country within the United Kingdom. It's a home to great works of art, theater creation, music, and more. The United Kingdom is a constitutional monarchy. The government consists of the monarchy and

in Parliament, the reigning king or queen is the head of state, but the power rests with the elected government. British royal family oversees the sovereign state. The term British royal family describes relatives of the sovereign monarch of the United Kingdom and 14 other Commonwealth realms. Active members of the royal family include King Charles III, Queen Consort Camilla, Prince William of Wales, Princess Catherine of Wales, Princess Anne, Prince Edward and Sophie, Prince Harry, Duke of Sussex, and his wife Meghan Markle, Duchess of Sussex. They left their role as senior members of the royal family back in March of 2020. And now they're talking about moving back. Yeah, I guess you are. The United Kingdom is rich in culture, history, and economic opportunity. As I said, Prince Harry, Meghan Markle are, according to reports, planning to move back to the United Kingdom with their children 6 years after they exited. Anyway, why are you bringing that up, Bob? Well, this 9-page, can I call it a pamphlet? Was just issued throughout the United Kingdom. Let me read it to you. This is just a couple days ago. You are in the United Kingdom, the UK, because you are seeking asylum. We understand that coming to a new country can be difficult, and that laws and customs here may be different from your home country. In the United Kingdom, there are laws that protect everyone's safety, dignity, and rights. It is important that you understand them, because not following United Kingdom law can have serious consequences. They're talking to all these immigrants, asylum seekers, foreigners, whether illegal alien or legally coming in. This is to them, to these people from all these countries that are flooding into Europe and the United States. So much so that the United Kingdom had to publish this and try to pass it out to get to as many. Now, if they come from a country and they can't read, or they can't write, or they can't speak the language, I don't know what good it's going to do, but let me just continue. This is an official publication from the Home Office in the United Kingdom. It is important that you understand that in the UK, there are laws that protect everyone's safety, dignity, and rights. Because not following UK law can have serious consequences. You could get in trouble with the police. You could lose your asylum support, or it could affect your asylum claim. This booklet will help you understand what is expected of you when living in the United Kingdom. These rules and expectations are not just for people seeking asylum. They apply to everyone living here. If you have questions about anything in this booklet, speak to your staff at your accommodation or contact Migrant Help. And they have the number 0808-8010503. If you or someone you know needs help because

0: of abuse, violence, or crime, there is a list of organizations that can support you at the end of this booklet. That's what they said. At the end of this booklet, they can support you. Now, I did something else. I actually copied a page out of this booklet. And I'm going to read to you specifically, verbatim, what it says about coming in to England. We'll be back.
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All right, simplify. Let me hear a little army since you decided to play a military thing. Come on. Come on, Will. Don't be half-stepping. Let me hear some army. Now you jumped out there with the Marine Corps. We all respect the Corps. But go army.

What is that? What happened to the K-Sides? Never mind, Will. Go ahead. Now you... there it is. That was the prelude. Okay, gotcha. Ty, turn it up. Go on. Of course, since this is a

0: Give the Navy some play, man.
1: All right, that'll work. I mean, I don't know how they let the Naval Station Ingleside get away. I guess that was the leadership we had back then. We do have some Air Force folks around here, which is not really like military. Air Force is probably more like going to college. You got a little Air Force here? But you know what? Even with this, Will, there's one that's often underestimated. And that's the Coast Guard. But it's Army, Navy, Air Force, Marines, Coast Guard. You have something for the Coast Guard? No. Uh-oh. None for the Coast Guard and nothing for the Space Force? Okay. All right. Well, we'll get around to it. All right. 882-5397. 882-KEYS. I don't know what that means. I'm gonna send this text. What do you mean by that? What do you mean by that? Question mark. And parentheses. What is your name, please? What they said, I don't know. I can't really read a text that I don't understand. Anyway, let me go back. The UK, the Home Office, understanding behaviors and expectations in the United Kingdom. Asylum, consequences of behavior. Let me just give you a tap of it. A guide for asylum seekers. One of them starts off with living in the UK, which I just read to you. That is specifically from the book. All right? They give a number where you can use their web chat. You can email migrant help. And then it says, if you or someone you know needs

0: help because of abuse, violence, or crime, there is a list of organizations that can support you at the end of this booklet. And then they said, understanding behaviors and expectations. And just before we go to the phones, let me just read this part. Gender equality. In the United Kingdom, men and women have equal rights. This is an important part of United Kingdom culture and is protected by law. Women here can work and earn their own money. They can study and go to school or university. They can travel freely. They can choose who they marry or choose not to marry. They can make their own decisions about their lives. Women in the United Kingdom do not need permission from a husband, father, brother, or any other man to do any of these things. Men and women are treated equally by the law, by employers, by schools, and by services like hospitals and the police. It is against the law in the United Kingdom to treat someone unfairly because of their gender. What is expected of you, the migrant? Everyone in the UK is expected to treat men and women equally. Even if you are a family member, like a husband, a father, or a brother, you must never stop a woman from working or studying, never control what a woman wears or where she goes, never stop a woman from seeing friends or family, and never make decisions for a woman without her agreement. This sounds to me more like not just a migrant, but an anti-Sharia statement. What could happen if you do not follow these rules? Treating someone unfairly because of their gender can have serious consequences. If your behavior is controlling or threatening, it may also be treated as domestic abuse, which is a crime in the United Kingdom. You could get into trouble with the police, lose your accommodation and support, and it could affect your asylum claim. There was more information about domestic abuse in the next section. And wait, they'll list what domestic abuse is. This sounds like more an effort to fight Sharia or to put out of the country or the kingdom anybody that practices Sharia. Let's go to the phones, 882-5397. Who's on the phone? Jeff, it's open line Friday. What would you like to talk about?
1: I'd like to talk about please get out and vote when it comes up. It's important. I know it's a little ways off, but last election proved when conservatives turn up, it makes a difference.
0: You know, early voting starts on October the 19th, but I think requests for mail-in ballots is before that. So they can vote before the November 3rd election. Voting starts even before that, so you're right.
1: Yes, that's really all I wanted to talk about is, like, please vote. And I know you have a lot of people that listen.
0: Well, and I encourage it all the time. I mean, that's the whole point, the whole franchise, the whole point of being a citizen in citizenship is that you get to participate through the vote in who the leaders or the representatives of the people will be at various positions of government. And that's the bottom line. And if you don't, by staying home, you have voted. By not voting, you have made a devoting decision.

0: you have made a devoting decision. And the more important thing is to be proactive. I got it. You got the last word. Go ahead.
1: All right. Yes, please vote. Do your homework. Listen to Bob Jones. Do both. Do your homework and listen to Bob Jones. That's it.
0: Well, thank you so much, Jeff. And you be safe. We'll be talking again in the future, I'm sure.
1: Bye.
0: Stay with us. We'll be back. The United Kingdom put out a migrant guide. Sounds more like an anti-Sharia official statement.

0: Worldwide News Network update. I'm Michael Wallace. The U.S. and Canada may be closer to a trade deal to avert President Trump's 50% tariffs. The president just posted the U.S. has agreed to allow Canada to import 300,000 metric tons of ground beef without tariffs for the next 90 days, as long as the beef is sold at 25% below current market prices. The FBI has arrested a woman who was allegedly plotting an ISIS-inspired attack on the New York State Capitol building in Albany. The FBI's Craig Tremoroli says 35-year-old Jessica Bowie also had other plans.
1: Miss Bowie didn't just want to kill lawmakers. She wanted a complete disruption of our government. And after that, she planned to flee the country and one day come back to, quote, do more, such as New Year's Eve in Times Square.
0: The FBI says it has photos of Bowie buying bomb-making ingredients at a hardware store. She also allegedly arranged to buy a gun and ammunition. This is the Worldwide News Network.
2: This is Moving America. Here's Jake Novak.
3: Here comes the Ford Fathom. Well, eventually. What's the Fathom? It's Ford's small-size EV pickup that the company is offering sometime next year for an MSRP under $30,000. The entry-level Fathom will be a rear-wheel drive propelled by a permanent magnet motor designed and built by Ford. An all-wheel drive setup that adds an induction motor to the front axle will also be available. Ford appears to have decided to quicken the pace for releasing the Fathom. In response to the new bare-boned pickup EV from startup company Slate, owned by Jeff Bezos. The Slate, which features hand crank windows and no radios or screens, is going for just under $25,000 and is supposed to be available by the end of this year. But the Slate is not offering the kind of range the Fathom promises, and it's still not clear if the small truck EV demand will last. Keep on charging. I mean trucking. Whatever. I'm Jake Novak.
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2: Yeah, Godfather.

882-5397-882 keys. Jean says, I've read that there is parts of London that police won't go in because it's run by Sharia law. Well, you can say the same thing about France and other European countries. When that Bataclan shooting at that night venue, I think Ariana Grande might have been the one singing at the time, and they opened fire. They ran into an area in a section of France, Saint-Denis. Looks like St. Denis, but Saint-Denis, and there's an Islamic enclave in there. And the police basically don't go, like you said. But to search out the assassins, the terrorists, the police went in. Went in and got them, by the way. Actually went in and got them. I'm reading from a book just issued by the Homeland Office in the United Kingdom. It's called Understanding Behaviors and Expectations in the United Kingdom. Consequences of Behavior. Now, this it's like 9 pages. It's not long. A Guide to Asylum Seekers. The chapters are Living in the UK, Gender Equality, Domestic Abuse, Sex and Consent, and Respect in Public and Getting Help. That's what it says. And looking at the pictures, it seems to be talking about those who have come from primarily Islamic countries. They say, we understand coming to a new country can be difficult and that laws and customs here may be different from your home country. In the UK, there are laws that protect everyone's safety, dignity, and rights. It's important you understand them because not following UK law can have serious consequences, including getting in trouble with the police, losing your asylum support, or it could affect your asylum claim. So they put out this booklet that said to help you understand what is expected of you when living in the United Kingdom. They are not just for people seeking asylum. They apply to everyone living here. And then they talked about gender equality. It said men and women in UK have equal rights. It's an important part of United Kingdom culture. No matter what your culture was, where you came from, that's not the culture here in United Kingdom. And it's protected by law, UK culture. Hello, United States, wake up. Women can work and earn their own money, study and go to school and university, travel freely, choose who they marry, huh? Choose not to marry, what? Make their own decisions about their lives. Women do not need, it says, in the United Kingdom, permission from a husband, father, brother, or any other man to do anything.

any of these things. That's what it says. Don't need your permission. Everyone expected to treat women and men equally. If you're a family member, like a husband, a father, a brother, you must never stop a woman from working or studying, control what a woman wears or where she goes. Can you see Muslim women saying, I'm not wearing a burqa? Family member, even if you're a family member, a husband, a father, a brother, you can't control what a woman wears or where she goes. You can't stop a woman from seeing friends or family. You can't make decisions for a woman without her agreement. And what can happen if you do not follow these rules? Treating someone unfairly because of their gender can have serious consequences. If your behavior is controlling or threatening, it may also be treated as domestic abuse, which is a crime. And then they said there's more information about domestic abuse in the next section. So let's go to page 4. Domestic abuse. Domestic abuse in the United Kingdom is when someone hurts, threatens, or controls their partner or family member. It can happen to anyone, regardless of their gender, age, or background. Domestic abuse includes physical violence, hitting, pushing, kicking, or any physical harm. I guess that would cover wife beating too, huh? Threats, saying you will hurt someone or making them afraid, is domestic abuse in the United Kingdom. Controlling behavior, controlling someone's money, where they go, or who they can see. Emotional abuse, criticism, humiliation, or making someone feel worthless, or taking away documents, keeping someone's passport or identity documents from them. What is expected of you, it says, you are expected to treat your partner and family with respect, let them make their own choices, never physically or verbally abuse them. If you are experiencing domestic abuse, you don't have to stay with someone who hurts or controls you. Help is available, and you will be treated with dignity and respect. Reporting abuse will not negatively affect your asylum claim. And then they got the numbers for Domestic Abuse Helpline England, the Women's Aid of Scotland, Live Free, Live Fear Free Helpline in Wales, and Domestic Abuse Helpline in Northern Ireland. In an emergency, always call 999. If you are worried about your own behavior, you can get help by calling for support. Then, are you ready? On the very next page, it says sex and consent. They said it's a migrant guide, but it sounds to me like an anti-Sharia declaration. Consent means both people freely agree to sex or sexual contact. In the United Kingdom, the law is clear and strict. Both people must agree to sex or sexual contact of any kind. This means both people must say yes freely without threat or pressure. Someone can change their mind at any time, even if they said yes before. And if someone is asleep, drunk, or unable to respond, they cannot consent. Consent is needed in every situation. This means even if you are married or in a relationship with someone, they must consent to sex every time. If you have sex with someone without their consent, this is called rape. Rape is a serious crime in the United Kingdom. You could go to prison, lose your support and accommodation, and it will affect your asylum claim. So what is expected of you in the United Kingdom? You're expected to always make sure the other person freely and clearly agrees to sex or sexual contact.
Never use

0: threat, force, or pressure to make someone have sex. Never try to have sex with someone who is asleep, drunk, or unable to consent clearly, and stop if they say no or change their mind. The legal age of consent in the United Kingdom is 16. This means that anyone under the age of 16 is considered a child and cannot legally agree to have sex. Uh-oh, Muhammad and his child brides. And then it has an alert. Sex with someone under the age of 16 is a serious crime in the United Kingdom. There are no exceptions to this rule. Even if they say yes, it is still illegal. You could go to prison, lose your support and accommodation, and it will affect your asylum claim. If this has happened to you, if you have experienced sexual abuse or assault, support is available. You'll be treated with respect and dignity. Anyone of any age or gender can get help. The numbers for rape crises in England, Wales, Scotland, and Northern Ireland are available at the end of this booklet. And you can report to the police by calling 999. Reporting will not negatively affect your asylum claim. And then they go to respect in public. In the United Kingdom, people have different beliefs, religions, cultures, relationships, and ways of life. You must treat others with respect, even if you disagree with their beliefs or how they live. What is expected of you? Well, when you're in public spaces, alone or with friends, you must never make sexual comments to someone, even if you think it's a compliment. Never whistle or make kissing noises at someone. Never follow someone or block their path. Never make rude or offensive gestures or verbally abuse someone because of their gender, religion, or how they look. In the UK, we respect people's privacy. Regarding to taking photographs and videos, it means you should not take photographs or videos of someone without their consent. And it is a serious crime to take sexual images of someone without their consent, to share sexual images of someone without their consent. If you do any of these things, you could be arrested, go to prison, lose your accommodation and support, and it could affect your asylum claim. Understanding behaviors and expectations in the UK is what it says. And then it's got numbers for getting help to report, for asylum support, for domestic abuse support. You're talking about the United Kingdom, England, Scotland, Wales, Northern Ireland. They got numbers if you sexual abuse and rape, for mental health if you're struggling. And then you just have some pictures, a design. So it's really an 8-page. They say page 9 out of 9, I guess, because of the cover. Does that not sound like anti-Sharia as opposed to just a migrant guy? Tech says, let's see how the fantasy works out. Do you think a Muslim woman is going to report to turn in a man? She says it's not going to happen. You know it will in some instances. I'm not sure about how much. We'll be right back.
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3: So, the United Kingdom Home Office has issued a guide, 9 pages, that tells asylum seekers not to rape, harass women, or even make kicking noises. They're dealing with refugees from other countries. We don't know how it was back there where you come from. They said it was meant to foster an understanding of expected behaviors for those arriving from other countries. And that aside from earning a living, women are allowed to attend school, choose who they marry, travel freely, in general make their own decisions about their lives. And then it says, and this is interesting, that women don't need permission from a husband, father, brother, or any other man to do these things, the guide says. And then it goes on and says they warn of arrest and prison time for committing physical or emotional abuse against a partner. It says if you don't abide by our laws, you'll face consequences, including the refusal of your asylum claim and removal from the United Kingdom. I guess if not prison. Now, returns of failed asylum seekers, they said, have reached their highest level since 2010 under this government, a government spokesperson said. It says you have to let your family members make their own choices and never physically or verbally abuse them. And not make sexual comments, even if they think it's appropriate. Follow someone or block their path. Rape is out of sight in Europe by these people from these countries where they rape people. And they say in Islam that if a woman dresses provocatively, then she is inviting rape. Because if a guy gets excited because she's showing her body and he rapes her, it's her fault. They said if you have sex without someone, the rape is a serious crime in the UK. Oh, really? So we'll see how that works out. And then they have to tell you that anybody under the age of 16 is a child. It sounds nearly 70,000 illegal immigrants and foreign criminals have been returned or deported from the United Kingdom since the Labour Party came to power in July of 2024, according to the BBC. Instead of trying to train these mainly young, and that's who you see coming across your borders, including the United States, young male illegals, instead of trying to train them in a civilized way towards women, they should be deported, said Shadow Home Secretary Chris Phillip. Samuel, welcome to the conversation.
4: Hey, good morning, Bob. Hey, I first of all want to agree with you. It does blatantly appear that it's completely against Sharia law mindset. but of course, you got to think about it. That's where the majority of immigrants have been coming from, and that's where they pretty much have overtaken, you know, Britain, London, and all these other places. I think they even have an Islamic mayor in London, if I'm not mistaken.
3: Yeah, Khan. His name is, I think, Sadiq Khan.
4: Yeah, and so that's where you have it. And then you see the same thing taking place in the United States as far as individuals trying to get into government, which, all honestly, I don't have an issue per se with someone coming in and, you know, and trying to make a part of the society and being a part of the political system. However, I do believe that, like the president has to be a native-born American. I believe the same thing should be for our federal senators and our House of Representatives. I believe it should be the same thing.
3: Yeah, but Samuel, let me interject for a minute here. You got birthright citizenship.

0: citizenship. You got birthright, tourism birthright. You got people who have come over here and had a baby and then went back and were raised in their countries, and then they come back, and if they are citizens according to the recent ruling of the Supreme Court, and they can be, a foreigner can be president of the United States because of the mistaken ruling of birthright citizenship.
1: Yes, you got a point there, and that's why we need to ring that thing in, because that's completely all jacked up, because the 14th Amendment was not focused on that mindset. Nevertheless, the naturalized, we have people in our Congress that are naturalized citizens, and we can see what they're doing. And those individuals, they should, if they're nationalized, they should not be able to hold office. That's the way I see it. Because, you know, even though a lot of naturalized citizens are very, like my wife, for example, she's all for doing the right things and standing for the America and what it stands for and all that. But a lot of them, some of them are coming in with nefarious motives, and they're coming in and they're trying to make changes and destroy things. And the same thing with Sharia law and all this other things that are going on. And I believe another thing is that England, they put themselves in that bind because they were not prosecuting those individuals coming over to their nation doing all this rape. The rape in England has been completely out of this world.
0: Well, all the other European countries as well, France, Germany.
1: Yep.
0: Exactly.
1: And see, and I look at it this way. If you come to another nation, if you come to the United States and you commit a crime, you should go to prison, do the crime. If it's execution, cause of murder, execution. If it's if you happen to do whatever, go to prison. And then after you get out of prison, if you don't get executed, then you get deported. That's the way I see it. And that will put an end to it. But if you don't enforce the laws that are on the books, guess what? A law that does not enforce is not even a law.
0: Yeah, well, I got a couple of texts coming in. The bottom line is, with all of that you said, and there's still another problem, and that is second generation of immigrants who came, their parents came, became nationalized citizens, ran away from communism like Cuba, and many of these DSA people are their children who are trying to turn America into the communist-style country that their parents escaped from. Hey, look, there's a lot of things that are wrong, but I'm just telling you that the United Kingdom, those four countries that make up the United Kingdom, are trying to turn it on its head and give it an additional reason to be able to get those people back out of their country. I don't know what they'll do for the women, but there might be a lot of single Muslim women if they have their way. Thank you for your call, sir. Appreciate it. Jim B. says, good morning. I kind of think that horse is already out of the barn and they're trying to get it back in. I agree. But there is an adage, sometimes better late than never. Jesse S. says, these are basic rules for polite society, not just the United Kingdom. True, but they're the ones that issued the pamphlet. I can understand having instructions like this to get an alien that's never been to Earth up to speed on how a civil society conducts itself. I hear what you're saying, but they come from countries where that does not exist. You know it, Jesse, as well as I. We used to call them third world countries. They don't talk about third world countries anymore. People live by hook or by crook, about what they can take. They live by clans. One clan around from another clan. I mean, you say polite society, most of the people flooding in to Europe come from countries that don't engage, by and large, overwhelmingly, in what you refer to as polite society. And that's just a fact. And the fact that you have, or we have, our own culture. Stop talking about multicultural. There is an American culture, but that's a subject for another day. Open Line Friday continues. This is KYS Corpus Christi, Texas. It's 7 o'clock already. Be careful. Drive safely during your morning commute.

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1: I'm Michael Wallace. President Trump has announced a plan this morning to reduce beef prices. He says the U.S. would allow up to 300,000 metric tons of ground beef to be imported without impacting tariff quotas. The 90-day deal would include a commitment that the meat would not be sold or would be sold at 25% below current market prices. All this as the U.S. and Canada try to negotiate a trade deal ahead of tomorrow's deadline for Trump's 50% tariffs to take effect. The president travels to South Carolina today to campaign for Senator Darlene Graham ahead of Tuesday's Republican primary to replace her late brother, Lindsey. Here's News Nation's Corey Smith.
2: Now, while President Trump certainly wants Graham to win, he endorsed her, right? He's really got nothing to lose here. The winner of Tuesday's runoff will face Democrat Annie Andrews in the general election. South Carolina hasn't elected a Democrat statewide in decades, so it is highly likely the winner of the GOP primary goes on to win the general. And no matter who that is, President Trump likely gets a reliable yes vote in the Senate.
1: Graham is facing off against Ralph Norman, who's pouncing on her lack of political experience after she said in their debate this week that national security is not her thing. President Trump and his former fixer Michael Cohen have called a truce 8 years after their bitter breakup.
3: In the interview on WABC,
4: you and I have obviously traveled a pretty rocky road together.
3: The two were friendly, and Cohen repeatedly called Trump sir.
4: Do you remember, sir, when I went
3: and even boss.
4: Boss. You remember when I was...
3: While Trump praised Cohen for walking back his past accusations.
5: They weaponized you. They weaponized a lot of people. And, I respect the fact that you recanted.
3: Cohen is now seeking a presidential pardon for his criminal convictions and says he plans to contact the Justice Department to make sure his application was received. Stacey Lynn, Worldwide News Network, Washington.
1: Hawaii is bracing for more bad weather just days after Hurricane Lala washed away 100 homes and knocked out power on the Big Island. The next storms could arrive this weekend and dump 15 inches of rain. Governor Josh Green.
6: We could lose power again for those who got restored. So that's why we're really posturing now to get ready for this, presumably late Saturday or early Sunday.
1: Flooding is a concern again, especially with the ground already so saturated after Lala. Strong storms spun off possible tornadoes in New York City, on Long Island, and in Dover, Delaware last night. There are damaged buildings and power outages in Dover. Michigan's attorney general is investigating alleged price gouging at a BP gas station in Romulus. It's charging drivers nearly $6 a gallon for regular, $2 more than nearby stations. It's one of the last places people can fill up before returning their rental cars to Detroit Metropolitan Airport. Carolyn Atkinson says she had to fill up there.
7: I'm on empty, so I got to fill up. Well, halfway, not all the way. If I didn't have to come here, I wouldn't be coming here.
1: AAA says the national average price is $4.10 a gallon this morning. 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
8: November 20th, 1983. ABC Television decides to air the TV movie The Day After. The film about an all-out nuclear war and how it affects a community in Kansas was probably the most controversial programming choice in American history. But it didn't come without major other decisions. The film was cut down from 4 hours to two, and all commercials were cut in the second hour of the film that focused on the events after the bombs went off. The film's director, Nicholas Meyer, was fresh off his box office triumph helming Star Trek II, The Wrath of Khan. But for this film, Meyer insisted the script and performances not be very good. He didn't want the audience to be entertained, just shocked. He succeeded in that. 100 million people in the U.S. watched it live. And even President Reagan said that seeing The Day After left him thoroughly depressed. Whether or not the movie played a key role in ending the Cold War is still hotly debated today.
1: For people who live over the age of 100, it may be in the genes.
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11: Here's your AccuWeather forecast. Today, expect partly sunny skies with very warm temperatures reaching a high of 98. It will be breezy in the afternoon. Tonight will be clear to partly cloudy with a low of 75. Tomorrow, anticipate hazy sunshine and continued warmth with a high of 99. Breezy conditions will persist in the afternoon. On Sunday, prepare for mostly sunny skies and hot weather. The temperatures forecasted to reach 100, potentially breaking the record high of 99 last seen in 2011. Breezy conditions will also be present in the afternoon. With your AccuWeather forecast, I'm meteorologist Joe Lundberg.
0: 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It's the Bob Jones.

0: continue with the Bob Jones Show. If you want to weigh in with a question or a comment, feel free to do so. The number is 882-5397-882 Keys. And it is time for another edition of the Keys to Health and Wellness with Dr. John Sullivan. Good morning, Senor.
1: Good morning, one and all. Welcome to the 1440 Keys to Health and Wellness. I'm Dr. John Sullivan, and he is the professor, Mr. Bob Jones. We really appreciate each and every one of you for joining us this morning. Well, let's get right into it, ladies and gentlemen. I want to play for you an audio clip, and this is Dr. Anthony Jay, and he's talking about cardiovascular disease. It's one of my favorite topics because it's the number one killer in the U.S. today. It affects one out of every two people, 50% of us. So some member of your family is being affected by this. And when I play this clip, I want you to tell me, who does this sound like? Dr. Anthony Jay is actually a PhD from Boston College, but I want you to hear what he has to say. Mr. Bob, you want to take it away.
2: There's some weird propaganda I've seen over the years that the medical system disseminates in a number of science journals and textbooks. And the propaganda is this. The average lifespan for hunter-gatherer tribes ranged from age 21 to 37 years. This Google search quote, based on scientific dogma passed along in textbooks that are taught in colleges and medical schools, this is complete nonsense. I have a friend in the Special Forces who lived with the Maasai tribe in Africa, the tribe that are basically hunter-gatherers that still exist. And this guy lived with this tribe for over 1 year. And the Maasai are the carnivore diet tribe, in case you've heard of them. But anyways, there are plenty of people in that tribe that live past age 80. So how is that possible? They have primitive tools and zero technologies, zero cars, and zero phones. Why do they keep saying the average lifespan is 21 to 37? First, here's how they come up with these numbers. A lot of infants or young kids die for various reasons. Your kid gets eaten by a croc or bit by a puff adder snake in Africa. I have kids, by the way, and they're always sticking their hands in some sketchy places, and they explore their spaces. These adder snake bites will literally kill a kid within a few minutes. The point is, if you have a 1-year-old who dies of a snake bite and an 80-year-old person that dies of natural causes, you now have an average lifespan of 40 years. But we still have a person that lived to age 80. But modern medical systems push out this hunter-gatherers lived a super short life narrative, and they push it strongly, kind of like carrots are good for your eyes. It's something we've all heard. But they push this short lifespan narrative because they want you to think that they are the fairy godmother of longevity. They want you to think pharmaceuticals and vaccines are miraculous. Those things are making you live super long. They're necessary. They deserve tons of government funding.
3: Raised in a military family.
1: There's always a commercial in the middle of these things. I hate commercials.
4: Not interested in a salad? Bibbidi.
1: All right, ladies and gentlemen, let's continue this longer journey. That is part of it. It's part of it, Mr. Bob.
5: Oh, I should have played it.
1: Yeah, you should have played it. This is live radio, ladies and gentlemen.
2: This short lifespan narrative because they want you to think that they are the fairy godmother of longevity. They want you to think pharmaceuticals and vaccines are miraculous. Those things are making you live super long. They're necessary. They deserve tons of government funding.
4: Not interested in a salad? Bibbidi-bobbidi-bacon! I've just turned it into an entree.

so we can give free COVID vaccines to everyone and we can all get free flu shots, free, and then we can all get autism. But what truly transformed human lifespan was having modern plumbing. What truly transformed human lifespan was having antibiotics, less starvation, basic hygiene, things like that. But with all our fancy pharma, we're going downhill in recent decades based on a number of solid health metrics. Or uphill if we're quantifying health in terms of rising rates of chronic disease. So don't buy into this big pharma propaganda that they are your Lord and Savior, granting you a longer lifespan than your ancestors. So now let's specifically talk about heart disease today. I recently did a video on homocysteine, because homocysteine is a bigger risk predictor of heart disease compared to LDL. But you've never heard about homocysteine. And you constantly hear about LDL because that's where the drug market was developed. But today, let's talk about triglycerides, which are also absolutely a bigger risk predictor for heart disease compared to LDL. Having high triglycerides is also a bigger predictor for heart disease than ApoB. ApoB is just another version of the LDL test and another fear-mongering blood test with silly reference ranges to try and create more statin customers by telling everyone they have high ApoB, because most people have learned that the whole LDL is bad thing is complete BS. And in case you want the full story on all that, here is my video discussing this if you're not yet convinced. So life expectancy. If you look back to 1900, the trend of deaths attributed to cardiovascular disease, heart disease, has exploded since 1900. So we're going backward, at least on this disease. And it's always worth mentioning that the crazy corrupt organization, the American Heart Association, was founded in 1924, right about here. So after that organization was created, heart disease was like, hold my beer, and rates exploded almost like a hockey stick graph, as they call it. HE double hockey sticks. And heart disease isn't just a minor cause of death in America, it's the number two cause of death after abortion. And it's just barely higher than cancer. If you look at the CDC graph, where they don't count abortion as death because the CDC isn't an evidence-based organization, but you can see here they have heart disease number one, cancer number two, and then everything else is minor compared to those two things. So the point is, heart disease is the topic of the day, and I want you to prevent it. Zero plaque in your arteries is the only acceptable amount when you're 90 years old, in my opinion. And zero plaque is very attainable if you develop correct healthy habits when you're young. Not government guideline healthy habits, but genuine healthy habits. I've done autopsies on people that are 90 years old with zero plaque, so I know it's possible. And those same people with zero plaque usually have high cholesterol on their lab charts, ironically. But they didn't get their high cholesterol from smoking or drinking, like some people do. They got it from eating lots of saturated animal fats like their ancestors did. Those same ancestors that lived past age 80, assuming the crocodiles didn't get them. But you need to be firing on all cylinders if you want zero plaque at age 90. So today let's talk about one of those cylinders, triglycerides. And some people have genetic risks which lead to more artery or brain plaque from triglycerides. Some people have genetic issues that lead to higher triglycerides as a baseline. And that can damage your arteries. So let's talk about all of it. Let's make a top five list and talk about number one, what is a triglyceride? Number two, how triglycerides can damage arteries. Number three, how you can lower your trigs. The most important question, if they do in fact damage arteries at high levels. And spoiler alert, they do. Number four, what is the optimal range for trigs on a blood test? Not the unscientific normal range that your doctor says is okay, but what is the optimal range based on actual scientific studies? And number five, what are the specific genetic risks that people have relating to triglycerides? Okay, I know you are already mostly interested in how trigs damage arteries and how LDL does not, but let's start with number one, defining a triglyceride. What the heck is a triglyceride? Well, if I hold up one finger, that would be a single fatty acid. DHA is an omega-3 fatty acid, for example. The saturated fats called palmitic acid and stearic acid are also single fatty acids. I use these as additional examples because palmitic and stearic acids usually make up almost 50% of the total fats in your body, and nobody ever talks about palmitic acid or stearic acid. Just like other animals, humans are mostly made up

0: of saturated fats. You're not an olive, you're an animal. And we'll talk more about why this is important later, but for now, I want you to recognize that animal fats are optimal for you and your health, even better than plant fats, assuming you're burning fats for energy, for fuel. Again, more on this later, but let's get back to my middle finger. So that's a single fatty acid. If I hold up two fingers, that's called a diglyceride. Di means two. If I have dinitrogen tetroxide, that's literally rocket propellant, like explosive stuff. And it has two nitrogens, di. Now, if I have a triglyceride, that's three fatty acids connected together, like three fingers connected together. Just like trinitrotoluene has three nitro groups, which is even more dangerous and unstable than rocket propellant dinitrogen tetroxide. Trinitrotoluene is also called TNT.
1: See this part of your prostate right here.
2: Well, what do you think about that so far? Does this sound familiar to anybody? Sounds like anyone you know?
0: There went the YouTube monetization for yet another video. But my point is, triglycerides are simple. It's three fatty acids connected together. The fatty acids could be DHA, they could be palmitic acid, they could be trans fats, they could be a mix of fatty acids, whatever. The point is, it's three fats connected together. And the base of these three molecules is a glycerol. We didn't talk much about the glycerol because it's a very stable molecule, but the fats within the trig, the three fingers, are super important because saturated fat has zero double bonds, so it's extremely resistant to oxidation. Meanwhile, the plant fats, the ones that everybody raves about because they lower LDL, the unsaturated fats, those are the ones with the double bonds. These double bonds are highly reactive to oxygen or oxidation, where oxygen literally sticks to the fat. We'll talk more about that here in a minute because I'm getting ahead of myself. Just remember, for now, trigs are three fats connected together, three fingers. Let's talk about number...
3: The question, summarize what he just said so far.
2: So far, some of the biggest predictors of coronary heart disease, which is the number one killer in the United States after abortion, which is an interesting statistic to bring up, which we never talk about. And by far, cancer and heart disease are the greatest killers in our country, and everything else is just minuscule compared to them. Cancer affects one out of every three, and heart disease one out of every two people. And the biggest predictors are markers of inflammation, such as homocysteine levels, C-reactive protein, and triglycerides. And triglycerides are cholesterol is not a fatty acid, by the way, ladies and gentlemen. Cholesterol is an alcohol compound, not related to fat at all. That doesn't look like a fat. And he's explaining what a triglyceride is three fat molecules joined together. And now he's going to explain where that comes from, how you get it in the body. And that's the fat that actually cruising around in the system, which doesn't come from eating fat, doesn't come from dietary fat, ladies and gentlemen. And he's going to explain and where this comes from. This is Dr. Anthony J., PhD from Boston College. He's explaining a little bit about some of the major markers and causes of cardiovascular disease and what we can do about it.
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3: Triglycerides, the figure that they can't see while they're listening to him, and he was talking about cause of death.
4: Right.
3: From the National Vital Statistics System of the United States 2023, from 1 to 10, they have heart disease, and that's approaching 700,000 people. Cancer, over 600,000. Unintentional injury, then stroke, then chronic lower respiratory diseases, Alzheimer's diseases, diabetes, which is around 100,000, kidney disease, chronic liver disease, and cirrhosis, and they have at least, as number 10, but 50,000 COVID-19 causes of death.
5: You know, it's interesting when you look at that list.
3: In 2023, yeah. 50,000 people died from COVID-19.
5: Yeah, well, that's kind of an interesting statistic. They had a congressional testimony on that statistic because people that died with COVID were counted as people dying from COVID. So it's hard to know that statistic. But when you look at all those top 10 killers, you know, liver, kidney, diabetes, stroke, coronary heart disease, even cancer, you're looking at metabolic diseases. And most of those are driven by insulin resistance. So they're almost all the same thing. They're almost all driven by the same thing. You wipe out metabolic disease, you can take out that whole list. You could probably take out that whole list.
3: Okay, let's continue.
5: Dr. Anthony J.
6: Literally sticks to the fat. We'll talk more about that here in a minute because I'm getting ahead of myself. Just remember, for now, trigs are three fats connected together, three fingers. Let's talk about number two, how do trigs damage your arteries? So first, it's worth mentioning that inflammation is what damages arteries, not cholesterol, not LDL, that's for sure. It's inflammation. It's always inflammation. Inflammation may come in the form of high homocysteine. Again, I did a recent video on this. Inflammation may come from cytokines from cigarette smoke or mRNA from a blast of spike protein. But the point is, it's always some sort of
5: like
6: inflammation
5: from an injection
6: that damages arteries. We always have a baseline level of triglyceride floating around our blood with all those red blood cells that carry oxygen. It's okay to transport some triglyceride, some of this triple fat. The problem is if we have too many triglycerides, mainly high, by the way, because we're not doing enough cardio. Let's be honest with each other here. You're not doing enough cardio. And if you're not moving your body sufficiently, you aren't pushing enough blood through your liver, which clears out excess triglycerides. Then what happens? Well, the triglycerides become oxidized. It's not the glycerol part of the triglyceride. Again, glycerol is a boring, stable molecule. It's the accountant or the lawyer or the person with the stable job. The fats are what become oxidized. They're the party animals, the unsaturated fats. And they react with oxygen from our red blood cells. And just like oxidized cholesterol, oxidized triglycerides are extremely damaging to your artery lining, the endothelial lining of your blood vessels and arteries. Here's something else interesting. I feel like oxidized cholesterol gets all the attention. People talk about it. People blood test it. People are aware of it. The medical system wants you hyper-focused on cholesterol. But triglycerides are more reactive to oxygen compared to cholesterol. Trigs are far more reactive. It's just basic organic chemistry. So you can have an awful lot of oxidized triglyceride before you get any oxidized cholesterol.
7: Rob, rate these human foods for dogs from 1 to 10.
5: And it's what's causing the oxidation. See, we never back up and ask that question. It's the oxidation process of a lot of it.
6: Often your so-called bad LDL is just LDL with a bunch of oxidized triglycerides attached to it. So if you're checking oxidized cholesterol on a blood test and breathing a sigh of relief, you might be missing a hidden source of artery damage, oxidized triglycerides, which are slowly chipping away at your artery lining like rust on a pipe, which is another literal example of oxidation damage. Furthermore, oxidation of the triglycerides, they get oxidized because they're just at too high levels or because they're sitting in your blood for too long. Oxidized trigs mess up your nitric oxide. They lower your nitric oxide. Nitric oxide is healthy for your arteries. It's a vasodilator. It opens up blood flow. Nose breathing improves nitric oxide levels, by the way, which is a different video we'll do, but nose breathing is good for blood flow. This study on the

0: redirection of nitric oxide consumption found that NO, nitric oxide consumption, showed a direct correlation with plasma triglyceride concentrations, meaning when your trigs go up, your nitric oxide goes down, your whole body blood flow is impeded, especially if your trigs are chronically high. And most Americans have chronically high trigs. This is why...
1: Again, what is a triglyceride?
2: Okay, let's...
1: So we don't get off the path.
2: Let's explain that. That's a good place to stop in this. A triglyceride, when we eat foods that are high in carbohydrates, carbohydrates are broken down into sugar, which raises blood sugar levels. And high blood sugars is toxic to the body.
1: And carbohydrates is food such as?
2: Grains is a good
1: okay.
2: Fruit is a carbohydrate. Sugar, of course, in all its form. Candy, soft drinks, pastas, potatoes, fruit of all kinds, fruit juices, breakfast cereals, all those things. So they're broken down into simple sugars and raise blood sugar levels, which can glycate, which means sugar. Have you ever cooked caramel? It's sticky. It's a gooey stick. And it's that way in the system as well. It sticks to proteins. When you measure a hemoglobin A1C, what you're actually measuring is the amount of sugar that's stuck to the hemoglobin. That's a hemoglobin A1C. That's called glycation. That's what AGE stands for, advanced glycated end products. As sugar glycates your cells, it destroys them, and that's what ages us. That's what Alzheimer's is. Your brain is glycating. When you see age spots on people, that's actually caramelization of your skin cells. And that's happening internally. It's destroying your organs. It'll kill your kidneys and other. The system finds sugar as a poison because in nature, where do you find sugar? It's rare. If you fight a bear off for some honey, if you get some fruit in season, which is 2 weeks out of the year. But other than that, sugar does not exist in nature. Very rare. So the body doesn't have many mechanisms to deal with that. So when sugar builds up in the blood, what does the body do? It releases insulin, which takes the sugar and turns it into a triglyceride, which is three fat. A fat is just a long chain of carbons with hydrogens attached. And it takes that chain of that fatty acid chain and it sticks three of them together. And that's called a triglyceride. That's a chain. And what it does with those triglycerides, and it crams it into the liver and causes a big fatty liver. And then it'll cram it on your belly or other place. And that's why we gain weight. That's action. So it's carbohydrates that make us gain weight. The consumption of fat. See, the fat you consume is broken down and transported in the lymph. It doesn't get into the bloodstream. So when you see high triglycerides, that is an indication of carbohydrate intake. That's the only thing that moves that number. The only thing.

thing is dietary carbohydrate intake. So if your triglycerides start getting up over 80%, let's say, not good. That means your carbohydrate intake is too high and your body's taking that sugar and converting it to fat. And then it's going to stick it in all kinds of places you don't want it. The number one cause of non-alcoholic fatty liver is carbohydrate intake.

0: good because it can go places you don't
1: What's
0: want
1: What's a good level of the triglycerides?
0: You want it under 80. You under always 80. Want it 80. And if it, or in lower is the better.
1: Stay with us. More of the keys to health and wellness when we get back.

0: Worldwide News Network update. I'm Michael Wallace. President Trump this morning announced a plan to contain beef prices. He posted on Truth Social the U.S. will allow 300,000 metric tons of beef imports over the next 90 days without tariffs. The beef would have to be sold to at least 25% below current market prices. A woman's facing charges for allegedly plotting to bomb the state capitol building in Albany, New York. The FBI's Craig Tremoroli.
1: In her own words, as alleged in the criminal complaint, she said, quote, I want to destroy as much of the building as possible and kill the senators while they are meeting. I want them to lose a lot of important documents as well.
0: 35-year-old Jessica Bowie was allegedly inspired by ISIS. She's being held without bail. Eight people were killed when a charter plane crashed near a remote military radar site in western Alaska. The military has not released the victims' identities. This is the Worldwide News Network.
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3: Welcome to the mansion economy. So what is that? It's homes listed for $20 million and up. There seems to be a shortage of them. Can you imagine? Luxury properties and mansions are booming across the country, especially in places like LA, New York, and South Florida. I think the reason for this is the stock market, startups, SpaceX, and artificial intelligence. They've all contributed to this. And the real estate agents are describing this as the gold rush and absolute bananas. One appraiser said $10 million homes are a dime a dozen. Can you imagine? That seems to be the problem. There's such a disparity between the affordable and the mansion. So why don't we do that and never bid against the United States? I'm Suzanne Miller.
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5: There is something important happening in energy today. Global oil supplies are tightening as disruption involves Iran and the Strait of Hormuz reminds us just how much the world's energy still depends on critical shipping routes. Another bottleneck is developing here at home. Artificial intelligence is driving an enormous new electricity demand from data centers, and grid operators are confronting that basic question. Where is all this power going to come from? These may sound like two different stories, but they are connected. The world isn't necessarily running out of energy. 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
8: And welcome back to the 1440 Keys to Health and Wellness. I'm Dr. John Sullivan, along with the professor, Mr. Bob Jones.
7: Jim sent a text. He says he has a question, Doc.
8: Yes.
7: He loves beans. Okay. And beans are carbs. Do he need to watch his consumption of beans?
8: Yes. And sometimes it's not the food we eat. It's how we also, how we prepare it can make a big difference.
7: Oh, okay.
8: Soak your beans overnight. You know, remember our grandmothers? They would soak our beans. They'd pour the water off, then re-add the water, then they'd cook them most of the day. That takes, the reason they poured the water off, it is more digestible. Why was it more digestible? Because that was a method of taking out the starch of the beans. So
7: they did soak the beans first.
8: You soak them, and they did that for practical reasons, but there was a purpose in it. It made them more digestible. So sometimes it's the how we prepare our foods as well.
7: Jesse wants to know, are there home tests available to measure triglyceride levels, or can that only be done at a lab? Number two, if only at a lab, how often should one visit a lab to get meaningful data on those metrics? And three, are there any lab you would recommend for such tests?
8: Most any lab can do a triglyceride test. You can do that through a finger prick. It's a very cheap and inexpensive test to do. Absolutely. I mean, you can buy home kits that do it, but you can go to a lab and it's

0: It's not that expensive at all. And I can just prick your finger and check your triglycerides right quick and in a hurry. So, yeah, that's usually not a big deal to have that measured. And, you know, that's the first thing when I see people with high blood sugar levels, because I see a lot of patients, I always look at triglycerides, because sometimes their blood sugars will be out of sight, but their triglycerides will be low, because there's multiple things that can raise blood sugar besides the consumption of sugar or carbohydrates. For example, stress. And that's often so ignored by the medical field. Stress is a killer, ladies and gentlemen. It's real. It's physical. We always think of it as emotional. We don't like to admit we have stress in our lives because we think it's an emotional or some type of psychological weakness in you. No, stress is real. It's an animal. It raises cortisol levels, which raises blood sugar, which raises heart rate, which raises blood pressure. It pours cytokines into your system. It tears your arteries apart. Stress.
1: Many years ago, we had a family trauma, and I had to personally handle it.
0: Right.
1: My mom and pop couldn't really deal with it and whatnot. And unbeknown to me, a doctor that we grew up with had talked to Gloria and told her, keep an eye on him. How is he sleeping? You know, with the sweat. You know, in other words, is that stress?
0: Right.
1: And I didn't know it. And they stayed in touch, and he would suggest this, and, yes. You know, cooking certain things and whatnot. I didn't really realize it, but his whole thing was he's in danger of stress, and stress can do a lot of things to the body.
0: And especially when you're trying to keep it under control sometimes. That's more stressful than just letting it out. You know, women can cry, and they can be emotional, and they're letting out their emotions. They're releasing their stress. What do guys do? We hold it in. Because there's a reason. Because when a guy gets upset, we can break things and cause damage.
1: Usually, if you let it out, it comes out more as a primordial scream.
0: Yeah, it's not always good. So, you know, we tend to suppress that. But that stress literally is. So the doctor was very right to do that. And we need to have outlets for that stress. And you're lucky. You know, some outlets, and we never talk about that enough. Exercise. Getting, you know, movement, any type of movement at all, getting out and doing yard work, walking out in the sun, getting some sunlight, reading, having an active prayer life is critical to releasing some of that stress in our lives. Quit watching the news. Oh, my God.
1: Well, that's what I was telling some people the other day. And I had a nationally syndicated talk show host on, Todd Starnes.
0: Yeah.
1: And the thing is, and people don't understand this. There are people that want to do controversy all the time.
0: Yes.
1: They want to go. And I will not do a show built solidly around anything controversial, negative. People don't listen for that.
0: Right. But it's also the way you process information. Quit being a Debbie Downer and think of
1: Who wants to listen and wind up depressed? That there's no hope. There's not a chance. All is lost. Or who just wants to focus on that?
0: Change your outlook on life, ladies and gentlemen. Change it. You have that power and that control. And that is so important. Just exactly what you said, Mr. Bob, is so important to our health. Harden not your heart. Harden not your heart. You know, with heart disease, patients would need to consume heart extract. You know, that's because I look at what traditional peoples did because they lived decades into their hundreds. We have that's well documented. And what did they eat? If you had liver problems, you ate liver. If you had kidney problems, you ate kidney. They ate the parts of the animal that they that provided the nutrients that helped your body heal because it was all there. But God put it in a perfect package. You would have to consume liver, raw bone, Tillandsia plant, because all those things contain nutrients like calcium and magnesium and zinc, all in the right balance. You would have to eat carrots and beets. Talk about nitric oxide, wheat germ with a vitamin E, rice bran, which is all your B vitamins, adrenal extract, defatted bone marrow. Why? Because that's where red blood cells are made. Alfalfa, all your minerals, kelp, buckwheat, which is bioflavonoids, which University of Harvard study shows the greatest source of bioflavonoids of any food substance. You would have to eat tons of those types of products to provide the food source to help heal the heart, because only in food do you find these natural substances. Hold on just a second.

0: ladies and gentlemen, real quick. So, you know, live radio, I love it. You would have to eat things like raw flaxseed, which would provide your essential fatty acids. And all these would need to be consumed by the bucketful and raw for the most part. These raw ingredients would contain the real vitamin and nutritional complexes the heart needs to heal. These would include the real vitamin B complex, which includes vitamin B4. Now, that's going to set some people in the medical profession's hair on fire when I mention B4, because it's not recognized in the United States as something necessary for human nutrition. It's recognized by the Canadian FDA, but it's not recognized in other countries recognized B4. The government says it's essential for the health of animals and heart health of animals, but not for human consumption. Why? Because you can't synthesize it. Naturally, this would be impossible for humans. So we do the next best thing. Instead of eating all this stuff, so we take these raw organic substances and combine them into phytonutrients extracts, otherwise known as supplements. And that's why I'm so particular about the supplements I recommend. Because real vitamins that can actually do your heart some good are living. They're made from food. Synthetic vitamins, crystalline vitamins, and natural vitamins, which are really synthetic crystalline substances with stale food material thrown in, are dead. They're inert. This is why almost all vitamins fail. They do nothing significant to help you prevent, recover from, or cure heart disease. Now, look, I'm not claiming I cure anything. The body does. See, I look at how we were designed. We were designed to heal, but the body cannot heal unless it's got the right raw materials to do it with. You got to provide those. No drug can make up for a nutritional deficiency. It just cannot. I like to work with nature. Nature heals. It has that ability. Sometimes things are broken beyond repair and you need intervention, medical intervention, absolutely. But still, after you set the bone, the bone still has to heal on its own, mend itself together. We don't do that. The only vitamins your body can utilize to help you fight heart disease are vitamins as they are found in food. These are vitamins that have not been altered in any way that would change their molecular structure, their biochemical combination, or their actions. The reason for this is simple. Vitamins in their natural and useful state always exist in complexes with specific synergistic cofactors, enzymes, coenzymes, phytonutrients, phytochemicals, and organic mineral activators as their partners. See, drug companies don't recognize this. Why? Because drugs have to be pure chemical compounds. And so, because if you start mixing, if you take two or more drugs, you don't know that chemical interaction. Mm-hmm. That can be deadly, but that's not the way nutrients work in nature. And that's the difference. That's why when a drug company makes a vitamin, it's a pure synthetic compound or a substance. So they look at things, it has to be pure, but that's not the way we see things in nature. We see things in nature as complexes. And so that's one of the big differences. So when you see vitamins made by a drug company, they're not real, they're synthetic. And and sometimes that can actually be poisonous to the body and not helpful.
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0: 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Of course, they have the famous steak and potatoes. They've got the biggest ribeye in town. You know, you can call to make sure that their order of steak is ready when you get there at 361-356-6842. That's 356-6842. Gourmet, elegant, unique, and very special piece of the year. Certified by the country of Italy. Go by. You'll see. And don't forget to tell them Bob told us about y'all.
1: And welcome back to the 1440 Keys to Health and Wellness. I'm Dr. John Sullivan. He is the professor, Mr. Bob Jones. And we were talking about food, as a matter of fact, in vitamins that the
0: food contains. That big ribeye steak would be good for you, huh?
1: The darn tootin' it is.
0: And they make sure it's got fat on it, he said.
1: Fat is essential for life, ladies and gentlemen. Now, we were talking nutrients. The definition of vitamins and their function fall into the truth is timeless department. Almost all vitamins that you buy are isolated chemicals, and as such, they are routinely incomplete, no matter the sales hype, and by definition, routinely fail. And we had a medical doctor call in, and I was talking about the importance of B vitamins and their role in preventing heart issues. And he was very hard on me, but I agreed with him. Most 99% of the supplements on the market are garbage. So I totally agree. And we're probably in the same camp in most things. And for those who need studies for proof, perhaps, the three B vitamins most touted to fight heart disease are vitamin B6, B12, and folic acid. Yet in the HOPE-2 trial in the New England Journal of Medicine, published in March 12, 2006, and in the NORVIT trial, which was also published in the New England Journal of Medicine, these three supplements were given in high doses and did nothing to fight heart disease or prevent heart attack. And what's going on? Well, one of the things is vitamin B4. Let's talk about that a little bit. This vitamin complex best represents why vitamins fail to help heart disease. Most heart disease starts as a case of subclinical beriberi of the heart. Now, you don't believe that? What is beriberi? It's called beriberi heart disease. We're just not recognizing it today. Go look up and see what it is. You'll be shocked. This is a B vitamin deficiency disease that slowly destroys the heart muscle. Without nutrients, we don't function, ladies and gentlemen. Vitamins and complexes are very essential. We need all of the biochemical reactions that occur in our body, and there's trillions of them that occur every second. Trillions, and every biochemical reaction requires a vitamin, an enzyme, and a vitamin and a mineral. If those are not present, reactions stop. We die. The major component of the B complex that your heart needs to overcome heart disease is vitamin B4. This is a prime example of nutritional partners. All the B vitamins, including B4, teaming up to make the B vitamin complex. And when B vitamins were first discovered in the 1950s, they thought it was all one complex. They thought it was one vitamin. Today, we split it all apart. But that's not the way it's seen in nature. And the Merck Manual, 10th edition, describes B4 as, and I quote, widespread throughout animal and plant tissues. The combination of adenine combined with niacinamide, D-ribose, and phosphoric acid is also referred to as vitamin B4, close quotes. Nutritional complexes like B4 cannot be synthesized, so the USDA doesn't recognize them because we can't make it synthetically. So they will not be found in any vitamin product you can buy. Rather

0: They are only found in phytonutrients and extract products. And to get B4, the primary source product, and I use, and that's why I recommend Standard Process, the B Core and Cardio Plus. Those are the only supplements I found that contain this. Now look, I'm not a homer for them. I don't make a dime from them. Nothing. But if I find a better product, I will tell you. It's not the only brand I use, but it makes up a bedrock because I actually took the money, I took the time to go up to Palmyra, Wisconsin and walk on their farm and dig in their soil and see how they do things. That is no other place can you really find that a company grows the plants and animals that they use to put in extracts that they use to put in their supplements without heat, without freezing it. It's a very unique operation. I've never seen anything else like it. I would like to. I've been looking. I would love to find other sources and tell you about them. You know, indeed, if I gave only two products at a dose of 6 to 12 daily to all heart patients, we would empty hospitals and really break the financial back of Social Security. Why do I say that? Because people would live so much longer if they were well nourished. So be sure you are not fooled. Use a basic nutritional protocol that contains all the cardio factor nutrients, of which B4 is perhaps the most important. And that's my opinion. You can. There's other nutrients that are very important. Your essential fatty acids, and one of my favorite supplements there is cod liver oil. Contains all your, plus your fat soluble vitamins A, E, D, and K.
1: I take one every day.
0: Yeah. That's one of my, I give my girls get cod liver oil every day. I also give them iodine. Yeah, you know, the thyroid regulates heart regulates kidney. That's just basic physiology. So to have a healthy functioning heart, you need a functioning thyroid, and you can't make thyroxine without iodine. But the problem is, it's just, there's none in our soil. It doesn't exist. It's all out in the ocean. So we need to supplement with iodine. That's my opinion, and people are a lot smarter than me have been talking about this for years and years and years. You cannot, and that's a fact, we cannot make thyroxine without iodine. And how many people have thyroid issues? How many people have heart issues? I wonder why. Because we're nutritionally deficient in those nutrients. So supplementing with iodine, I think, is crucial. That is so underappreciated. Doctors in the past, back in the 50s, talked about it. They supplemented with iodine. We don't do it anymore. We've lost that. Because now if you have a thyroid problem, we just give levothyroxine. We just give drugs. But that doesn't make up for iodine deficiency. That actually just shuts down your thyroid and gives you a synthetic T4. But the thing is, the body uses T3. So what if you're having conversion problems? It's better if your body makes its own. It's better if your glands are functioning, but you have to nourish them. You have to go back in nature and look to see how the body's designed to function.
1: With your guidance, I have a bottle of J. Crowe's Lugol solution, 2%. And I just take in a bottle of water, because you got to drink, water.
0: Right.
1: I just put 4 drops. That's not a lot. It's a slight color into the water, but every day. And it's easy enough to absorb into the system, and that'll help, especially at my age.
0: Every glandular tissue in the body uses iodine. Every glandular tissue. That's why we see so many, and you see cyst formation, that's usually a sign of iodine deficiencies. We're seeing prostate issues, iodine deficiencies. Breast cancer, iodine deficiencies. Pancreatic cancers, iodine deficiencies. It's all linked.
1: Roger wants to know real quick, Roger E., about the benefits of sardines.
0: Superfood. You're eating the organs, you're eating the bone, number one source of calcium, your essential fatty acids. Phenomenal food. It's a superfood, put it that way. And they're small, so they haven't really taken up all the heavy metals out of the water.
1: Yeah, you can make a lot of money if they got a job closing the eyes of the sardines before they seal the can.
0: Oh, my gosh. Wisdom, seek truth, seek the light. God bless each and every one of you.
1: With more Open Line Friday here on the Bob Jones Show. It's 8 o'clock on KEYS, Corpus Christi, Texas. Yeah, man, how come there ain't no heads on it anyway?
0: I don't know. I don't think people would go for that.
1: Yeah. Who wants them looking back at you when you open the can?

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3: I'm Michael Wallace. President Trump says he's taking steps to lower the price of ground beef. Worldwide News Network's Stacey Lynn has more from Washington.
4: In a Truth Social post, the president says the U.S. will let in up to 300,000 metric tons of additional beef over the next 90 days without the usual extra tariff. Trump says the imported beef will be sold at least 25% below current prices. He blames the Biden administration for rising beef prices and a shrinking cattle supply. Trump says the move will give American ranchers time to build up the nation's cattle herd while helping families pay less at the grocery store. The White House has not said where the beef will come from or who agreed to the lower prices. Stacey Lynn, Worldwide News Network, Washington.
3: President Trump will be in South Carolina today to campaign for Darlene Graham, who's filling her late brother Lindsey Graham's Senate seat and hopes to win the job in Tuesday's special primary. Earlier this week, she was booed during a debate when she said national security was not her thing. Several people gathered in Altoona, Iowa yesterday to protest the city's flock cameras and how data from the license plate readers is being used.
5: We are trying to bring attention to the absolutely overwhelming, overreaching arm of the United States government. Over 50 police officers have already been charged with stalking people using flock cameras.
3: Indianola Police Lieutenant Ty Sparks.
6: Hoping that with the legislative session coming up, that there would be more restrictions put in place that might make it more acceptable to the general public to use this technology.
3: In Illinois, Will County is renewing its contract with Flock. Naperville Police Chief Jason Aris shared the benefits of the technology with the county board.
7: The overwhelming majority of police officers use the authority entrusted to them responsibly. And if someone doesn't, our responsibility as police leaders is to identify it, investigate it, and hold them accountable.
3: Japan has carried out its first execution under its new prime minister.
8: 58-year-old Sunao Takami has been hanged for setting fire to a crowded pachinko parlor in the city of Osaka in 2009. Pachinko is an extremely popular form of slot machine-based gambling in Japan. Takami lit gasoline with a match, killing five people and injuring 10 others. He was convicted in 2011, and Japan's Supreme Court upheld the sentence in 2016. The country's justice minister says the execution followed careful consideration. But it comes amid growing international criticism of Japan's use of capital punishment, with renewed calls for greater transparency and abolition. From the Foreign Desk, John Turrett, Worldwide News Network.
3: They're cleaning up from suspected tornadoes in Dover, Delaware, on New York's Long Island, and in Queens, in New York City. There were no reports of serious injuries. German authorities believe handguns they found stashed in a forest near Berlin last year were going to be used to carry out assassinations ordered by Russian intelligence. A suspect's been arrested in Romania. This is the Worldwide News Network.
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9: Here's what happens when you're Matt Damon and your movie The Odyssey starts breaking records. Fans want more, so they do a deep dive into your past, and then those clips go viral. Like this one where Damon about what he bought with his Goodwill Hunting paycheck.
10: I remember going to Calvin Klein and buying like 20 pairs of boxer briefs.
9: But it was what happened next that he knew he really made it.
10: 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I said, no, you don't understand. I really need to buy these. This is a rite of passage for me.
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12: Here's your AccuWeather forecast. Today, expect partly sunny skies with very warm temperatures reaching a high of 98. It will be breezy in the afternoon. Tonight will be clear to partly cloudy with a low of 75. Tomorrow, anticipate hazy sunshine and continued warmth with a high of 99. Breezy conditions will persist in the afternoon. On Sunday, prepare for mostly sunny skies and hot weather. The temperature is forecasted to reach 100, potentially breaking the record high of 99 last seen in 2011. Breezy conditions will also be present in the afternoon. With your AccuWeather forecast, I'm meteorologist Joe Lundberg.
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Been there since 2001. Pick up the phone. Give them a call. 361-906-9373. That's 361-906-9373. Tell them Bob told us all about y'all. Okay, moving right along. As I said, you can call in and book your right of caller's choice and talk about pretty much whatever you would like to talk about. The texts that are coming in about the last segment of Keys to Health, I'll have to answer that later on in the program, after the program, because I got to keep the ball rolling right now. And Dr. John has already left. He didn't do an extended version. I want to talk about the University of Houston. You hear what they just did? The University of Houston has just cut 40% of their core curriculum, including climate change and LGBTQ study courses. Uh-oh, somebody not going to be happy. 40% of its core curriculum, meaning students can no longer take classes like Introduction to Global Climate Change or Introduction to Lesbian, Gay, Bisexual, Transgender, Queer Studies to satisfy their general education requirements. In other words, these were courses you had to take in order to get your degree. That's what it means by core. And the move comes as Texas colleges and universities are facing pressure to eliminate what conservative lawmakers, see as indoctrination in the classroom. Some students and faculty have disputed that characterization and said that the targeted courses should be included to promote academic inquiry. Well, I would tell you that the climate change people messed themselves up by censoring anybody that didn't agree with them, by ignoring anybody, including professionals, noted, highly educated, and highly respected professionals, from having their viewpoints said. The intro into global climate change was a pro-human beings cause climate change course. And to say that every student has to take that course in order to get their degree, general education requirement, core curriculum, is saying that everybody has to be indoctrinated in man-made climate change
to get a degree. That is indoctrination. It is, and the same for other courses. Now, some people might be upset. As adults, said a student, here comes a student. As adults, we should be able to pursue education without outside interference. The vast majority at universities are adults, people with jobs, families, children. And shouldn't we as adults be deciding for ourselves what we find appropriate and educational and not be treated as though we are elementary school children? Hey, knucklehead, you just proved it. It's still a course. It's still available. You can take it. You can take it as an elective. And it's just not required to take it to graduate. Knucklehead. I mean, how stupid is as adults, we should be able to pursue education without outside interference. The course is there. It's just not part of the core curriculum. You no longer have to take intro to global climate change, whose emphasis is that human beings are responsible. You can take it. It's not going away. LGBTQ study, not going away. It's just not mandatory that you take it to get a degree. And they don't get it. The University of Houston System Board of Regents unanimously approved the core changes, which were reviewed to comply with 2025 state law that strengthened the power of governor-appointed regents and diminished faculty influence on campus. Left-wing faculty influence on campus. You see what they've done to the young people in this country. You've seen what they've done to education in this country. You've seen. I ask myself, how can you have Texas as conservative as you can get, have universities that are as liberal and left-leaning as you can get? And they're in the Board of Regents. The Board of Regents had no say-so, appointed by the governor. They also approved changes to the core curricula at University of Houston Clear Lake and University of Houston Downtown, though those two universities made smaller reductions. So maybe they figured people are going to them to actually get those courses. Core has become one of the most hotly contested topics in Texas higher education because it defines what every college graduate should know and affects all undergraduates. Some conservative lawmakers, they say, find the current core to be problematic with courses that are either too narrow or woke. Faculty who teach those courses, however, has said they meet the state's learning objective and being needlessly limited. Yeah, you would say that. That's your job. Senate Bill, 37? Expansive 2025 higher education governance law requires public colleges and universities to review their core offerings every 5 years, starting this year. And it doesn't explicitly restrict topics, but emphasizes preparing students for the workforce as well as civic and professional life. So folks don't want it to change the standards and maybe even more lax standards. It doesn't explicitly restrict topics. It just emphasizes preparing students for the workforce as well as civic and professional life. That's what it does. So don't tell me that because every student doesn't have

0: indoctrinated with man-made climate change courses to graduate. You can take it if you want to take it. Now, how hard is that? How hard is that to understand? Anyway, I won't beat that drum. I just thought you'd notice. So what courses did the University of Houston cut? Texas requires students at its public college university to complete 42 semester credit hours, about 14 classes across certain subjects and learning objectives. Though individual institutions have largely had the discretion to decide what courses they offer. The board's vote on Thursday dropped the main campus core offerings from 241 courses to choose from to 144 courses to choose from. About 40,000 undergrads was enrolled at the main campus last fall. Some courses were removed because of low enrollment. People weren't taking them. Some because they hadn't been offered recently. Others were labeled as upper division courses, signifying that they weren't core. As you specialize and go in certain areas, it became something that you probably needed to take or would benefit if you took them. Others didn't meet the framework the university developed to assess the Senate bill. They say it's not clear why some courses were removed and others stayed. Some cuts involved classes centered on politically divisive issues, like the course on LGBTQ studies, climate change, black liberation theology, introduction to women's studies. This is according to a list of removed courses that the Chronicle in Houston said they attained. The cuts do not appear to target race studies as a whole, however. Students can still take African-American studies, Latino cultural studies to satisfy a core requirement for language, philosophy, and culture. No history of government classes were removed, meaning courses focused on histories for specific demographics, including Chicanos, women, Latinos, African-Americans, they remain as core. Now, a few professors successfully appealed to have their courses reinstated in the core. According to a comparison, they said, of the proposed and accepted changes. University of Houston downtown kept 87 courses, cut 11, including intro to critical race studies and ethnic minorities in American history and two Latino history courses. Didn't want anything to change. The students, that's called the inmates running or trying to run the asylum. But in Texas, a dent in the state, no more. We'll be right back.
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1: Hey there, Corpus Christi. It's me, Tommy Cool. I loved hanging out with my dad as a kid. 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Daylight, twilight, even after midnight, call Tommy Cool. Hi, folks.

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The left portrays this as political pressures are upending curriculum changes. All colleges are reviewing their core curricula, but some universities have passed policies restricting certain topics in the core, including Texas A&M and Texas Tech. In fact, the restriction led A&M's flagship to end its Women and Gender Studies program, a discipline under heavy conservative attacks in recent years. University of Houston has its Women's Gender and Sexuality Studies program. See, now that program offers a bachelor's degree, two minors, and a graduate certificate. So if you want to take that, now tell me what kind of job you're going to get. But that's the problem. Now they're talking about socialism because they've got college degrees, even masters, and say they can't earn enough income to buy a house or to do this or to do that. So they're talking about burning the place down. They're educated, more often white, 80% of the socialists, of the DSA and all, promoting communism. And half of it was because of what they were indoctrinated with in the courses they were guided into taking at the university. So a vocal group of faculty in the University of Houston's chapter, the American Association of University Professors, they say they believe that the review process didn't include enough faculty input. That was the whole point, jackass, to take it out of your hands, because you was putting all that leftist stuff, all that woke stuff, all that indoctrination stuff into the curriculum. That whole point is to take it out of your hands. Didn't have enough faculty input. Look what faculty input has gotten us. And I mean, just like the mainstream media, the NPR editorial group for National Public Radio had 87 Democrats, registered Democrats, working in that editorial department, and zero Republican or conservative people in the editorial of NPR. That's a fact. Same thing they were doing with our colleges. Maria Gonzalez, an associate professor of English, who served on the provost's SB 37 working group, says she believes the administration used the group to whitewash governance changing. Yeah, okay. She's probably a DEI associate professor. Yeah, I went there. Our committee was told all discussions should remain confidential, and in exchange, we would participate in a fair, transparent process. Today, we can see that the outcome was already predetermined

0: So our general counsel's narrow interpretation guaranteed a certain. But didn't they tell you you could be on it if you keep your big mouth shut and just work on the. See, there it is. That's the faculty, you see. And she's only an associate. Professors largely argue they have the pedagogy. And I have to convert it to pedagogical. There it is. I think I got it.
1: Stuck with it.
0: They have the pedagogical expertise and knowledge of learning objectives to inform what they teach. We are the only one who know and have the expertise in knowledge. How can you? We're the only ones who have knowledge of learning objectives to inform. Mm. And that they've already gone through rigorous processes to ensure that their core courses meet state standards. Hey, butthead, state standards have just changed. I don't understand what they're arguing for.
1: Resistance.
0: These processes were upended after Senate Bill 37 disbanded faculty senates, which have led previous curriculum reviews and allowed colleges to replace them with smaller, more limited advisory council. Right. Because these guys was all leftists. Mm. They were all pretty much leftists. Now, come on, tell the truth. And a majority of the citizens of the great state of Texas saw what they were doing to their children, which is what Mao Zedong, which Cuba, which the Hitler youth, they've always done was take the minds of the children and convert them. You sent your kid off to school and they came back like, whoa, where'd you get that? And don't want to hear anything you have to say. Richard Armstrong, an associate professor of classical studies, said he believed the process was rushed and it lacked transparency, creating practical implications for students. He and other faculty have predicted that the changes will create bottlenecks at registration and potentially make it harder for students to graduate on time. Graduate on time when they was with degrees that they couldn't get a job. Mm. Isn't that what we're talking about? The outcome of their curriculum faculty controlled was that you had frustrated kids who couldn't get a job with the courses that they took and they majored in, and therefore turned that discontent, that inability, into an anti-USA tirade. And they began to join the Democrat Socialists of America. We need to fundamentally change this. And all of the debt that they had paying for it. 5 out of 6 courses in his department were cut. And he's also an associate professor. They were cut. He also questioned why a class on Greek and Roman myths and heroes was removed. It's popular, he said. Well, they can be offered, as I said, as electives for new and future. You can still take them. They don't go away. They're not core. You don't have to have them to get a degree, but they are still available to university. So that's deceit and deception and delusion in itself. All right, Open Line Friday continues. We'll be right back. We got a news update. Good morning, Miss Gloria Jean.

0: Worldwide News Network update. I'm Michael Wallace. President Trump will campaign for Senator Darlene Graham in South Carolina today. She's facing Ralph Norman in Tuesday's special Republican primary for her late brother's seat. Graham is still trying to recover from her shaky debate this week when she answered a question about the tensions between China and Taiwan by saying,
1: I'm just going to be honest here. I'm not that informed on national security, so... But I do support the military.
0: Norman says he's running on his record, while Graham is running on legacy backed by left-wing Democrats and rhino Republicans. Several people have been injured by a person with a sword at a school in Fagersta in central Sweden. Police shot the attacker, who is now in custody. We're also getting late word of a magnitude 6.7 earthquake in Peru. There are no damage or injury reports yet. Dow futures up 278. This is

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1: Celebrating 250 years of America, highlighting moments in history. Here's Jake Novak.
2: September 27th, 1958. Virginia Democrat Governor J. Lindsey Amon decides to order the closing of the state's largest public school systems. It was all an act of extreme defiance against the Supreme Court's decision to integrate the nation's public schools in Brown versus Board of Education. Amon and the segregationists held their ground for 7 months before giving in to state court pressure and allowing individual counties to make their own school opening or closure decisions. There were mixed results to that move, as one major county kept its schools closed until 1963. Some experts believe public education in Virginia never really recovered. Amon ended up defeated on that issue, but he still went on to serve 23 years as a federal court judge, appointed by none other than the civil rights hero, President John F. Kennedy.
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1: I'm Monica De La Cruz, and I approve this message.
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0: excuse me, getting ready to talk and swallow at the same time. Just to kind of wrap this up, the removed courses can still be taken as electives for new students, future students. Faculty say, well, the enrollment in the class will drop. They won't be able to continue them because we need to make everybody take them for them to survive. That's what he's saying. And then some said that they expect smaller humanities departments to feel the effects because the departments often relied on the core to draw the students.
1: The fallacy with that is that they were not always there.
0: That is true, too.
1: There was a time when those subjects, that content was not there.
0: On campus, period, as elective or otherwise.
1: Right. So it went from possibly being an elective to a core content.
0: Now listen to this.
1: Required.
0: Ian Karanuki, another student, the student body's vice president, said, I agree that not as many students will take the courses as electives, even if they're interested in them. He said the core should reflect the diverse student body. No, core is information you need to graduate. Why do you need, well, let me just go on. He said, I chose this very institution because of its diversity. I feel like it's now ignorant to call it that because we take that diversity, that culture, that perspective out of the classroom. No, you don't. It's still there. They're talking about make people learn certain things.
1: Right.
0: That's called indoctrination.
1: Not only that, the core is supposed to be what you need in order to be successful in the work, your choice of work or whatever it is you choose to do. That other stuff is like fluff. It's not required. You
0: don't, exactly.
1: If you want to be whatever it is, an engineer, you don't need all the gender and the
0: exactly.
1: All that. You don't need all of that. If you want to, you can always elect to take that.
0: That's exactly.
1: You can be
0: right.
1: A student for 8, 9, 10 years and take all that stuff if you just want it.
0: Now, they're talking about curriculum. Guess what they're fighting about at the historical black colleges and universities?
1: What?
0: The dress code on campus.
1: Okay. High school, too.
0: Well, let me talk about this. Historically, black and sparks an uproar with dress code banning bonnets, you know, nightcaps, they used to call them. You put them on at night with your curlers and the rollers underneath. They want to get up and wear them around campus, into class, and do-rags. But do-rags is what you wear at night

0: and whatnot. You don't wear it all day. The only guys I used to know used to wear it all day in the black community was back in the doo-wop era where they had processes and they kept it right, white wrapped because it would fall out.
1: Right.
0: It's black people straightening their hair.
1: Yeah.
0: But it says that students begin the fall semester at Tuskegee on Wednesday. They were subject to a new dress code that prohibits them from wearing bonnets and durags. See the battle, folks. I'm going to tell you, why am I spending time on this? Because the battle has always been for the mind.
1: Indeed.
0: Satan, all of them go for your mind. That's why I said, let this mind be in you that is in Christ. It's with the mind we serve God. I mean, it's a battle for the mind. And look what they're doing to these young people. As students begin, they have a dress code that prohibits them from wearing, you might as well say, night bonnets and do-rags, commonly worn head coverings in black culture.
1: Well, but it's more than just the do-rags and the night bonnets. They're wearing pajamas.
0: Exactly right.
1: I took a trip, a week or so ago.
0: Right.
1: You'd be surprised at how many people
0: walking around the street.
1: And not just around the street. In the airports, they got on slippers, they got on pajamas, they got on bonnets. There's a dress code. And what they're doing in all of this, breaking down the dress code, is conforming. When you go someplace to take a job, there's requirements, and you've got to be able to conform to what's required there.
0: Like a white guy going to get a job, talking about they didn't hire me because I'm white. No, they didn't hire you because you got a tattoo on your throat. That's why they didn't hire you. You got a tattoo wrapped around your neck. There is a symbolism. There is a
1: it's like a rebellion.
0: But that's what they're trying to do with these young black students. The private historically black college made national waves last month when students were notified of the policy, which extends to all other non-religious or non-medically required head coverings, as well as revealing clothing and bedroom shoes.
1: Makes sense to me.
0: In an email to the student body, Tuskegee President Dr. Mark A. Brown explained that the new rules are intended to prepare students for the solid foundation for the workforce.
1: But that's it. It goes back to the same. Why are you spending money here at this place?
0: In fact,
1: if they're not preparing you to enter the workforce.
0: Well, wait till you hear what they said about that. Employers are less forgiving, and too often presentation may overrule stellar preparation. They take a look at you and they rule you out. They don't even get to talk to you.
1: Yeah, that's right. And now you have to, I think they do interviews. I'm not sure that they can do it. You have to do something. Or the camera, you know what I'm saying?
0: They want to see you.
1: They want to see you. That's right.
0: And they want to look at your online presence.
1: Oh, I went to get an appointment at a doctor's office. They want to see your license before you can even get an appointment. They're looking at you.
0: He said he stood by his dress code policy, characterizing it as a means for student success. It's creating a certain... As you dress, so is your attitude. Look, when I was a kid, we got a new suit once a year. You know what day that was?
1: For the Easter
0: party. Easter! Pair of shoes. You put on a new suit and a new pair of shoes, you stand a little taller. Stand a little straighter. You know, walk a little more with a presence. They know that. The way you dress, said the president of the university, may have everything to do with the first impression that you make. Whatever's appropriate, you need to have practice before you get there. And I don't think you, your parents, and others should invest 4 or 5 years at Tuskegee, and then you don't know how to make a dynamic, incredible first impression on day one at work.
1: Exactly.
0: Now, the brothers ain't necessarily appreciate that. Critics have contended that campus dress code policy would not have the impact he touts. Dr. A.D. Carson, an associate professor, where all these associate professors come from? This guy is at the University of Virginia specializing in hip-hop and race.
1: What?

0: that's something they added to the curriculum. You can take a subject on hip hop and race. Mm-hmm. He weighed in saying that wearing formal attire does not eliminate one's experiences with racism. Yeah, well. In an anti-black world, you're going to face negative impacts for anything, he said. Also, let's be serious. Nobody's wearing a bonnet or a do-rag to a job. And the guy said, nobody wearing them to class here either.
1: There you go.
0: And to pretend that's the thing that people are doing is silly. That's not true.
1: No, it's not.
0: People are showing up.
1: I've seen it.
0: Making applications and stuff with the do-rag or the bonnet on. Tuskegee sophomore. Now here again, the inmates trying to run the asylum. The sophomore class, the second year person in college. Second year. Criticized the policy in a video statement.
1: Oh, of course.
0: In the name of preparing us for the workplace, the university is policing our cultural hair coverings in completely casual settings. That's her mistake.
1: That's
0: a university is not a casual setting.
1: Oh, it's a stage of preparation for lifelong whatever it is you need to do to make a living.
0: To not only that, to expand your ability to survive and thrive professionally. She's taking the campus, but that's a casual setting.
1: No,
0: that's what that clothing, this is why he said that.
1: Mm-hmm.
0: She is a testimony to why he said that.
1: Mm-hmm.
0: This is not a casual session. She also, as a black campus shouldn't be.
1: Mm-mm.
0: She also expressed her disappointment that a historically black university would enact a policy targeting culturally specific garments.
1: Mm.
0: In other words, the black stereotype. You know, they said the hashtag Me Too and about sexualizing women, but they didn't say nothing about the hip hop and the blacks on TV with them twerking. And how come the black community didn't have to cut back on that kind of activity? How come that wasn't taken as abusive? And then with her second year, she just in her second year, loud mouth, she said, and she thinks this is intelligent, we already know how to conduct ourselves as black people in white spaces.
1: Oh, goodness.
0: What, white spaces?
1: Jeez.
0: Go across the United States. What is the percentage of blacks in the United States? Out of 350 million plus, 13%, 17%, 14% is probably the number. White spaces, everywhere is white spaces. What are you talking about? But she's concentrated probably in the black neighborhood. We know how to conduct ourselves as black people in white spaces. We don't need the university.
1: You need the university.
0: To emulate those spaces in the name of preparing us.
1: And the people who are teaching you, the professors, they're not coming looking like what you want. Say you want to look like. They won't be hired to teach you if they show up with bonnets and do-rags and pajama bottoms.
0: On a university campus because
1: they did not get their jobs and they had a right or freedom to do that.
0: And then she ended with this.
1: That's the soft bigotry of low expectations.
0: Why treat us that way in one of the few places in the country where we are the majority? In other words, we can bring the hood to campus. But I do want to say this before we go to break. Tuskegee University is not the first historical black college or university to require students to follow a formal dress code. Several other across the nation have enforced dress code policies for decades, including Hampton University and Morehouse College. Carson
1: applaud
0: said,
1: to them, applaud them.
0: HBCUs have historically been a training ground for students to prepare them professionally.
1: For corporate work.
0: We're going to be the place where the best and brightest are produced. And so part of being the best and brightest meant that the way you presented yourself to other people.
1: When you show up.
0: People that were coming out of HBCUs not only had to present themselves as intellectually cream of the crop, but they also had to look the role. And this meant that folks.

0: foot off than engage in dress code.
1: And I am a product of an HBCU, so I know.
0: That's right. Shaw, you will be empowered to enforce these policies, he says. The faculty will be back.
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7: 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They will give you a list of real estate terms, financing definitions, a checklist of tasks, and a time frame for financing, preparing a home to sell, preparing with your lender to be in position to make an offer, understanding the inspection reports. They cover it all, how to start gathering information to buy and sell a property. They will also cover things like costly mistakes and leaving money, how not to leave money on the table, why an informed conscientious agent is a resource and a problem solver. The next monthly workshop is Saturday, September the 19th. Call Diane to make sure you have a spot. 573 is her number. Area code 573-280-4345. That's 573-280-4345. Tell her it was Bob that told us all about y'all.

0: James Brown from back in the day. Somebody asked me once, I'd like to say, I'm from the James Brown school. I don't want nobody to give me nothing, open up the door, I'll go get it myself. Just don't get in my way.
1: That's right, just get out.
0: When I came back from Vietnam, I came back and say, all right, I done paid my way.
1: I paid my way.
0: Nothing extra special, just what the Constitution guarantees every American citizen. And this HBCU, look, this is what the president said with the dress code.
1: Makes sense.
0: He said that if students disobey the dress code, the administration will reinforce the policy to ensure that they're aware of how they are expected to be attired. You can't show up a certain way if the dress code at that job or that place.
1: That's right.
0: You got to show up like they want. And then he said, if they choose not to do that, then that student is saying that they choose not to be a student at Tuskegee.
1: Okay. That's like on the job.
0: He said, now, I don't expect that extreme, but I expect the students to learn and move on.
1: It's a learning institution.
0: And also they brought this knucklehead back, this so-called professor. The university's policy has revived debates on whether dress codes perpetuate anti-black stereotypes against students. That's called flat. He said Tuskegee's decision to enforce a dress code reflects a preference that is harmful as a policy. Hey, well, look, this guy got a job as an associate professor teaching hip-hop and race. Yeah, you really need that to get a degree and make a living in life, huh? Understanding hip-hop and race? You might as well learn Klingon. He says, when you make it into a policy, we're introducing these young people into the kind of danger that we're trying to protect them from. You're a radical. You're stupid. But you're on college campus, indoctrinating kids. Hip-hop.
1: For money.
0: I'm not going to read no more what he said because he's stupid. The president said the policy intended to not make students comfortable, but equipped to achieve incredible things. My job is not to have the larger historic social discussion on the unfairness, for instance, of a corporate environment or job placement in America. Students need to have to know how to succeed. That's not any black. Economic empowerment and ability to play in a capitalistic environment is exactly what we want for everyone. And certainly we want it for black people, for people of color, for everybody. Don't we want to close the wealth gap in America? All right, we'll be back with more of Open Line Friday here on KUIS, Corpus Christi, Texas. It's 9 o'clock. I don't want nobody to give me nothing. Open up the door. I'll get it myself. Stay with us.
2: News this hour from Town Hall. I'm Rick Thomason. An alleged ISIS-inspired terror plot foiled. In New York, a 35-year-old Albany woman is under arrest, accused of plotting an attack on the state capitol, looking to kill lawmakers and destroy the legislative seat of state government.
3: The allegations in this complaint are deeply disturbing. That someone would harbor such hatred toward our way of life and seek to target the New York state capitol and New York State Senator
2: John Sarcone with the U.S. Attorney's Office for New York's Northern District.
3: That's an attack on democracy itself, and one we will not tolerate.
2: All these years later, communist China still cannot tolerate any mention of the 1989 Tiananmen Square massacre. Two former organizers of Hong Kong's decades-old vigil held in memory of those who were killed have been convicted in a national security case.
4: Prosecutors said the defendants intend to overthrow the communist regime by having an one-party state in the motto of their organization, the Hong Kong Alliance. The trio oversaw the own

0: with the Bob Jones Show. 882-5397-882-KEYS. Wrapping up the last subject, Beverly says, why would any business want to pay six figures to hear some lefty drone on about marginalization and gender grievances? She means, you know, those courses being taught as core curriculum. Mm-hmm.
1: They're not going to hire you.
0: She said, ego and delusion is strong in these lefties. Fred says, did you say they were allowing certain religious hair covering? How many religions make you wear a head cover? I can only think of one, and that's Islam.

0: says, it's not a rebellion, but simply lack of parental responsibility, talking about the black college, and education, therefore teaching that they can do any and everything that they wish to do, and nobody can tell them what to do.
1: But at that point, they're of the age where they're making their own decisions. That parental part should be set aside now.
0: Hey, they said they're adults.
1: That's right. They say, I'm adults, and you try to tell them anything different, you're going to hear what for.
0: Let's go to the phones. Pamela, it's Open Line Friday. What would you like to talk about?
2: Well, thank you for taking my call. Just want to inform your listeners that Monday, August 24th, Election Integrity Project is hosting State Representative Todd Hunter and Republican candidate for District 34, U.S. House of Representative Eric Flores. And we are going to be allowing them to give us their viewpoints on national and statewide election integrity issues and what we may or may not be able to expect in the upcoming 90th legislation here in Texas and also there in the nation capital. So it'll be at Silverado Restaurant at 6:30 p.m. Monday, August 24th. Hope all will come out and listen to these great men.
0: Thank you. Appreciate it. All right, 882-5397-882-KEYS. It's time for Story Time with Gloria Jean.

This week's story is The World's Best Warrior by Pedro Pablo Sacristán of Madrid. He's the author of children's books using magic, fantasy, and real-world big concepts. The story. Robin was a brave young man, an expert swordsman, and he dreamed of becoming the best fighter in the world. In the whole army, there wasn't a single soldier who could beat him. He hoped to become head of the army one day so he could replace the cowardly old general who was currently in charge. The king liked Robin, but when Robin told him about his ambition to be appointed, the king looked a bit shocked and said, "Your desire is sincere, but I'm afraid it can't happen right now. You still have much to learn." That was the worst thing that could have happened to Robin, who became so furious that he stormed out of the palace, determined to learn all there was to know about fighting wars. He went to all kinds of schools and colleges, improving his technique and his strength, but without really learning any new secrets. Until one day, he went to a very special school, a huge gray fortress on the top of a great mountain. He had heard it was the best military school in the world, and only very few students were allowed to train there. Robin proceeded, ever more determined.

determined to be accepted into the school to learn the great secrets of war. Before entering the fortress, he was made to hand over all his weapons. "You won't be needing these anymore. Here you'll be getting better ones," said the guard. Robin was impressed, and he handed the weapons to a little gray man who immediately threw them into a pit. On the instructors, a serious man of few words accompanied Robin to his room. As he left, the man said, "In 100 days, the training will start." 100 days? At first, Robin thought he was a joke. But he soon realized the man had been serious. The first days were filled with nervous tension, and Robin tried all manner of silly tactics to try to get them to start the training. It didn't work, though, and he ended up waiting patiently, enjoying each day as it was. On the day 100, and first day, the first lesson began. "You have already learned how to use your main weapon, patience," began the old wise teacher. Robin could hardly believe it, and he let out a grief chuckle. The old man went on to remind him all of the crazy stunts Robin had pulled at the first days, when he had been overcome by impatience. Robin had to admit the teacher was right. "Now it's time to learn how to win every battle," said the old man. That sounded good to Robin. That is, until he found himself tied hand and foot in a chair standing on top of a small pedestal, and with dozens of villagers climbing up to try to give him a good whack. He had little time to act, and the ropes were tight. He couldn't get out of this one. When the villagers climbed up the pedestal, they set to work giving him a good beating. The very same exercise was repeated for days, and Robin knew he would have to try some new tactics. He tried and he tried. He failed many times, until it dawned on him that the only way to prevent the attack would be to deal with the villagers' anger. In the following days, he kept talking to them, until he managed to convince them that he was not a threat to them, but rather a friend. In the end, he was so persuasive that they gave up their hostility by themselves. Such a friendship developed that they offered to avenge Robin by turning on the teacher. It was day 202. "You already control the best powerful weapon, the weapon of words. That which you couldn't achieve with strength or sword, you manage with your tongue," said the old man. Robin agreed, and he prepared to continue his training. Now, this is the most important part of all. "You will face other students," said the teacher. He accompanied Robin to a hall where 7 other warriors were waiting. Every one of them looked strong, brave, and fierce, just like Robin did. Not only that, but in each one you could detect hints of wisdom gained in the first 2 lessons. "Here you will fight every man for himself. The winner will be the last man standing," said the teacher. And so, every morning the 7 warriors would fight it out, each one disarmed, each one wise. They called for the group of villagers, and the warriors set about trying to influence the villagers against their opponents, using only words and patience. Each one devised tricks and deceptions to attack the other when they least expected it, and without so much as aiming a blow to themselves, they succeeded in directing a furious battle. However, as the days passed, Robin realized that both his own strength and his villagers were weakening, so he changed his tactics. Using the fight of the gab, Robin gave up the fight, and he proposed using his villagers to help the others recover. His opponents were grateful to have one less enemy, as well as the welcome offer

help, and they intensified their fighting. Meanwhile, more and more villagers began to join Robin's group until finally one of the seven, named Sunder, managed to triumph over the others. At Sunder's side, there were now remained only a few villagers. When Sunder had finished the fight and seemed victorious, the teacher stepped in, saying, "No, only one can remain standing." Sunder sent Robin a threatening look, but Robin stepped forward and said, "You really want to fight? Can't you see there are 50 times more of us? These men gave up everything for me. I have let them live freely and in peace. You have no choice." On hearing this, the few villagers left at Thunder's side and moved over and joined Robin. He had won. The old man then entered grinning from ear to ear. "Of all the weapons, peace is my favorite. Sooner or later, everyone joins the side of peace," he said. Robin smiled. Truly, in that school, he had learned to wield much more powerful weapons than those he handed at the gate. Days later, Corky Robin said to his goodbyes. Giving thanks to the old man, he returned to the palace, prepared to ask for

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4: Having defeated his opponent, Robin was the last man standing, and therefore he had won. So, what did Robin do? He returned. He said his goodbyes and he returned to the palace, prepared to ask for forgiveness from the king for his imprudence. When the king saw him approach humbly with neither shield nor weapon, he gave Robin a wise, knowing smile and said, "What's new, General?" He had reached his goal. The moral of the story is patience, wisdom, and peace are far more powerful weapons than physical strength. I want to talk now a little bit about something called tropes, I think it is. And this trope is soldier versus warrior. A trope is a figure of speech that used while exploring specific genres using literary structures such as sci-fi, romance, or in this case, war and combat. First century Lindsay Powell wrote this. It's called Combat, Roman Soldier versus Germanic Warrior. Candarus Odor. Carth, you fought in the Mandalorian Wars, didn't you? We may have faced each other in battle. What battles were you in? Carth, I try not to think about my past battles too much. The horrors of war are something I'd rather not relive. Candarus, the horrors of war? My people know only the glory of battle. I'm disappointed in you, Carth. I thought a warrior like you could understand. Carth, I'm not a warrior. I'm a soldier. There's a difference. Warriors attack and conquer. They prey on the weak. Soldiers defend and protect the innocent, mostly from warriors. And this was a statement from Star Wars, Knight of the Old Republic. Ironically, in this humans versus warrior trope, humans tend to be soldiers while the other species are warriors, and that's why humans are better at war. Similarly, reluctant warriors tend to be soldiers. This is again from this part of the power on the trope of Roman soldiers versus warriors. A soldier is a fighter using his skill and training to get a job done or a cause fulfilled, with combat simply being a grim task to get there. He typically relies on a more structured chain of command, following orders and limiting his own initiative to those that fulfill the mission or the campaign goals. He's often the fettered and may even see himself as a civilian doing a temporary duty for a greater good. Whereas a warrior is a fighter using his martial spirit and personal philosophy to fight, typically for honor and glory. To him, warfare is a contest of the fittest meant to decide a victory through either prowess, cunning, or divine providence. Warriors are often competitive to the degree that having enemies that challenge them is more important than fulfilling objectives. Individual initiative is given more weight, and they typically look down on those who don't see combat or strength as a core virtue. Warriors typically consider themselves warriors at all times, even when not equipped for combat. In other words, when this conflict is depicted, a soldier fights to live, a warrior lives to fight. According to the story, the world's best warrior, shows how

A single fighter can become the best in either culture, soldier or warrior. Pitting these two against each other can often be an Athens versus Sparta scenario, where Athens and Sparta were two powerful rival city-states in ancient Greece. Athens valued education, art, and direct democracy, while Sparta focused heavily on military strength, physical training, and oligarchic government. Their intense rivalry led to the devastating Peloponnesian War. So, in conclusion, it's not an either or, this is my conclusion from what I've read, it's not an either or when it comes to winning a war, but a combined effort of all hands on board with one command, common goal, victory. I have a few Bible references. It is not an either or. Okay. Ephesians 6, 10 through 11. Finally, be strong in the Lord and in his mighty power. Put on the full armor of God so that you can take your stand against the enemy's schemes. In Corinthians, 2 Corinthians 10, 4 through 5, the weapons we fight with are not weapons of war of the world. On the contrary, they have divine power to demolish strongholds. We demolish arguments and every pretense that sets itself up against the knowledge of God. And we take captive every thought to make it obedient to Christ.

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Open Line Friday continues on the Bob Jones Show. You can call in and vote your right to caller's choice. Talk about pretty much anything you would like to talk about. I'm not going to try to get into any specific subjects. I'll leave the last half of the program to you, the listener, if you want to call in. If you want to say something, if you want to change the subject, feel free to do so. There's a number of headlines out there. FBI foiled this New York woman's alleged ISIS attack plan on state capitol. When you see the picture of her, she appears to be a white woman, but she's wearing a burqa as she buys the big thing of nails and all that stuff to put into a bomb. That's funny. The ActBlue co-founder is pleading the fifth during the House deposition. Those are a clearinghouse for money for leftist, Democrat, progressive, socialist candidates. You give your money through ActBlue. They already found out that ActBlue has taken, people have given donations or maybe every month $5 or something. Well, they have taken those accounts without the people's permission, gotten money from other sources, and filed them under those people's names. So that they can have more

0: money to give to the leftist candidates.
1: And they don't have to give
0: The people didn't know. Some people found out. Say, I didn't give this. I didn't get that. Well, it didn't come out of your account. Well, then where it came from? Mm. Foreign money, et cetera, et cetera. So they asked them to do a deposition. And this is the whole thing. I don't know. The Democrats, when they hold you in contempt, they lock you up, they put you in jail. When a Democrat has contempt of Congress, when Republicans in control, they just walk away. Eric Holder, I ain't going there. I don't care. Y'all do what you want. He pleaded the fifth during the deposition, which is crazy. But, I mean, who could expect anything different from him? Another headline that is out there is... I don't think I'm going to talk about it, though, necessarily. Hold on. I got so many of these things, it don't even make sense. Maybe I'll talk about something different. But if you want to call in, I'm trying to give you time. Let me spend this time, though, talking about Cott's Law. Cott's Law is a tax resolution firm. What's a tax resolution? They resolve your tax situation. Daniel Cott's, founder of Cott's Law, knows not only the IRS law, the codes, he knows them. He is a specialist in it. It doesn't matter. I mean, what would you say? Look, we know about storms, right? We live on the coast. You see it building, the clouds come in, the wind shifts. And if you don't act early, it can hit harder than you expected. What's the intensity? Sometimes it's a tropical storm. By the time it lands, it's a category 3 or 4. Dealing with the IRS is a lot like that. 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The consultation is free and confidential, and you'll feel better the moment they start helping you. The number is 361-504-0654. 361-504-0654. Don't put it off. And tell them Bob told us about y'all. So, Gloria Jean, what does the rest of your day look like? Let me see that. What is that paper you got over there, that blue paper? Hand me that paper. Huh? What is this? It's all folded up. It says, oh, happy birthday, Nana. Remember, age is just a number. It will never define your youthful looks and energy. Oh, ha-ha. That's for me?
1: That's for my granddaughter, my oldest granddaughter. She gave me that, and inside was a hair clip with a heart on it, a little pink hair clip with a heart.
0: That you put in your hair?
1: Yeah, you know, little clips they put on the side, little girl, young girls, teenagers.
0: And she wrapped it up in paper. Well, you know what I always tell them? What is it that I tell all my kids and grandkids?
1: Oh, the best gifts are the ones you make.
0: Don't buy me. Don't go spending money. Go to the store. Make me something.
1: Right.
0: Write me something. You know, I want something. And then we put it away and said, oh, look at this. I remember when, you know, because I remember.
1: Put it in the curio.
0: Do you remember being little around Christmas? And Christmas Eve, you're out there downtown in all the department stores because everything is going on a fire sale because they're trying to get that stuff out of there. And people that went all through it and whatnot. And it's cheap. Mm-hmm. It's all cheap. And you're trying to get something for everybody.
1: Mm-hmm.
0: So you tried to do it on a sale, didn't have a whole lot of money. Man, and I would go through there, and when you give it to them, I'm thinking back on it. Nobody liked that junk. That's why it was still there in the bin, all tossed over, and people all looked, and I ain't buying, I don't want this and all, and they were trying to get it out because, and that developed in me. I don't want nobody trying to do that. They don't have a lot of money. Don't be trying to find something or spend some money. On me, write me, send me a note, you know.
1: You know, it's like the old cliche, it's the thought that counts.
0: It is the thought that counts. And I want them to put some work in it.

0: Hey, don't go down there and buy something somebody else made or somebody else put together. And it works. You know how many keepsakes we got now in the files cabinet?
1: Tell me about it.
0: Oh, for over the years, stuff they did. We got it in our curio.
1: Mm-hmm.
0: Made a little duck out of clay and kiln, and this one had a little Dotson figure, and this one has this, and hey, that's what I go for.
1: And one of them made a volcano. I guess I don't know where they made it. It was this
0: with the lake and the volcano.
1: The duck that was on it. Fire coming down the side of the volcano.
0: Everybody do that in school. But we didn't put that. I figure if I could have art all around my house, I can have the art that my kids did. But Grandma Moses was renowned for art, and it looked so childlike, and that became a genre.
1: That's right.
0: You know, that became a genre. And she, way up there in her age. I don't know how old was Grandma Moses when she died.
1: I don't know.
0: But her paintings.
1: She was old.
0: Let me see. Grandma Moses. There it is. American folk artist.
1: How old was she?
0: She was an American folk artist celebrated for her nostalgic depiction of rural American life. A self-taught painter, she began her career at 78.
1: Oh, that's when she started.
0: Yeah, at 78. After arthritis ended her embroidery work.
1: Okay.
0: She, so let me see. If she was born in 1860, she died in December 1961.
1: Oh, she lived a long life.
0: Well, she lived 101.
1: Yeah.
0: And didn't start painting.
1: Till 78?
0: Yeah. The congressman I worked for, Robert N.C. Nix.
1: Yeah, he had one of her paintings.
0: He had two.
1: Right?
0: Yeah.
1: Oh.
0: He had two in his house.
1: I knew I saw him somewhere.
0: Yep. And they looked so easy. You know, they called it folk painting, but it looked so almost childlike. But it had a lot of stuff in it. So look, folks, I'm just saying.
1: That just goes to show you can start a new career at 78. 80.
0: If you live long enough, you know what I do? Look, my wife is having her birthday. And I'm not getting the detail. I just wanted to get into. No, it was the 17th. Will said today. No, it was August the 17th. That's her official legal birthday.
1: My birthday.
0: No, your official. We don't need to go into that.
1: My birthday record.
0: That's right. That's what I'm saying. You're official.
1: Mm-hmm.
0: Might not be what the midwife put down, but. But that's her official record of birth. It threw me off.
1: I threw you off.
0: Yeah. But I couldn't figure out what to buy her. I mean, in July of next year, what is this? This is, it may be September, right?
1: It is this August.
0: July, August. So in 10 months, we will be married 50 years.
1: Mm-hmm.
0: Right?
1: Right.
0: 50 years. I mean, what am I supposed to buy for this birthday here? I mean, take me out to eat. We still do it. We do that anyway. You know, I mean, every day we spend our time. If she doesn't decide to cook something, prepare something, then what do you got a taste for?
1: Mm-hmm.
0: You know, so we travel all over. I might write a food guide, you know. And because we've eaten not only here, but we've eaten all over the world.
1: Mm-hmm.
0: And... I don't know what to buy. You know, I was going to get her. I saw this ad for a cup. It's like a teacup, but it's like an old English library. And when you drink it and it heats the inside of the cup, you know how they have cups where something appears and then disappears depending on it's hot.
1: Right.
0: Well, this one lights up the inside and looks like makes it three-dimensional.
1: I think that's really cool.
0: That you can walk into the thing and look like you're, and it got the books on the shelf, it's got the ladder, and they all.
1: I think that's real cool.
0: And I'm saying, but she got a lot of cups already.
1: Yeah, but.
0: That would be unique?
1: I got a lot of cups, but they're not.
0: Not like that, huh?
1: No, they're not that personalized. I mean, my.
0: And on the top, it'll say Glorious Bookstore.
1: Yeah. That's cool.
0: So that might be it?
1: Yeah, there you go.
0: Now,
1: there
0: if I can't get it now. And I'm trying to figure, I was walking and seeing where I was going to go in some of the bookstores

0: I decided not to go, and it would have to be a bigger place, I think, than Corpus Christi. I don't know. I'm thinking.
1: Ask your daughters. They know.
0: All right. Well, I'll send it. I don't know if this is true or not, but David said Matisse, the artist, was a character. He was in his wheelchair cutting paper up with scissors incessantly.
1: And what did he create?
0: I don't know. He said...
1: collages?
0: He created The Art We Live.
1: Is that the name of the piece?
0: I don't know what David's saying. He's Texas in Morse code. Just like off the top of his head. What can I find out? What can I find out? Is that Matisse paintings? Oh, I see his stuff. Oh, I didn't know that was his. I've seen that before. Henri Matisse.
1: Yeah, I think I've seen some of his work, too.
0: Yeah, well, he was relatively modern. Well,
1: is bits of paper?
0: I don't get this. This overview, see, that's why you don't go to Wikipedia. I just took a look. It says, incomplete list of the works by the French modern artist Henri Matisse, 31 December 1869 to 3 November 1954. Yeah, it's impossible. 1869, 1969, he would have been 100. Hmm. That's Wikipedia. I mean, that's what I'm trying to tell people. You don't use that for resources. Oh, man, I ran long. We better go to the break. Stay with us.
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0: 882-5397. 882-KEYS. My man was working it, wasn't he?
1: It's the church.
0: Yeah. let me see. All right, just watching. Let me see. Okay, we're winding down. Another week of broadcasting here on the Bob Jones Show. We'll continue to bring candidates before you. Next week, I'll be working today and over the weekend, scheduling a couple candidates every day. If they want to have an opportunity, we call it making the case. You can get to make the case for support of your candidacy to our listeners. Now, that's you. What you tell them and what you say, they'll be here. They'll be listening. They will be paying attention. So if you want the earned media that comes with being a candidate, look, folks, we're going to need a lot of due diligence. We're going to have to pay a lot of attention so that we know that our vote counts a whole lot this election like never before. Like, I'm telling you, like never, ever before.
1: Yeah.
0: And that's up and down the ballot.
1: The thing is, a vote is something that we have, and we need to take that vote and put it where it benefits, where it works, where it does what it was destined to do.
0: That's right. In selecting who represents us.
1: Exactly.
0: And there's some main issues.
1: That's a big deal, because there's so many countries where you don't get to have a say in who represents you.
0: Is it right? And in fact, that's what the Democratic Socialists of America want. They want one large body. Get rid of the Senate, get rid of the Supreme Court, and just have like one representative body, the Politburo.
1: Well, that's right. There's somebody going to represent
0: you.
1: Well, you
0: always see
1: it. Somebody's going to control.
0: You see all of these sheets. Saddam Hussein had one. Mm-hmm. He's sitting up front, mm-hmm. and everybody else do what he say. You see that?
1: Right.
0: In almost any communist, China,
1: mm-hmm.
0: Great Hall,
1: yep.
0: and all the so-called delegates, but they do what he say. And if they don't do what he say, they disappear.
1: Oh, yeah.
0: From those seats.
1: It's not new. It's been around since humanity. Somebody's going to want to lead, control.
0: And we ain't going out like that.
1: We don't have to. We got to vote.
0: Yeah. Corpus Christi, Coastal Bend, South Texas. May God continue to bless us all with all that you do over the weekend. Keep some balance in your life. And please, please, please don't forget
1: to go to church.
0: The Bob Jones replay at the top of the hour. The earlier edition of Keys to Health and Wellness. Triglycerides. Very informative. Until then, we'll see you on Monday. The Lord say the same. Take care and enjoy your weekend.
2: Breaking news this hour from Town Hall. I'm Rich Thomason. Investigators say the woman arrested in an alleged ISIS-inspired terror plot in New York purchased bomb-making materials and had planned to attack the state capitol at Albany.
3: As alleged in the complaint, Ms. Bowie swore her allegiance to ISIS through multiple audio recordings in both English and Arabic. She clearly stated her desire to carry out an attack at the New York State Capitol.
2: John Sarcone with the U.S. Attorney's Office for New York's Northern District.
3: In her own words, as alleged in the criminal complaint, she said, quote, "I want to destroy as much of the building as possible and kill the senators while they are meeting. I want them to lose a lot of important documents."
2: The suspect, 35-year-old Jessica Bowie of Albany, allegedly visited the Capitol complex multiple times, scoping out the place, taking photos. She had allegedly planned to conceal a bomb in a DoorDash bag delivered to the Capitol. Last night, it was the Northeast's turn to take a beating at the hands of powerful storms. A suspected tornado touching down at Atlantic Beach, Long Island, New York. There was flooding in New Jersey. It stranded dozens of motorists in their vehicles. And in Dover, Delaware, a suspected tornado caused a good deal of damage citywide. Tens of thousands of people in Indiana still without power, that more than a week after strong storms roared through the state. No survivors reported in the crash of a charter flight went down in remote western Alaska. The plane, which took off from Anchorage, crashed about 450 miles west of there. The National Transportation Safety Board, as well as the Federal Aviation Administration, are involved in the investigation of that deadly crash in Alaska. On Wall Street, stocks sharply higher this morning. The Dow is up 417 points. The Nasdaq ahead 96, and the S&P is trading 38 points higher. More on these stories, townhall.com.
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5: Here's your AccuWeather forecast. Today, expect partly sunny skies with very warm temperatures reaching a high of 98. It will be breezy in the afternoon. Tonight will be clear to partly cloudy with a low of 75. Tomorrow, anticipate hazy sunshine and continued warmth with a high of 99. Breezy conditions will persist in the afternoon. On Sunday, prepare for mostly sunny skies and hot weather. The temperature is forecasted to reach 100, potentially breaking the record high of 99 last seen in 2011. Breezy conditions will also be present in the afternoon. With your AccuWeather forecast, I'm meteorologist Joe Lundberg.
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0: And it is time for another edition of the Keys to Health and Wellness with Dr. John Sullivan. Good morning, senor.
6: Good morning, one and all. Welcome to the 1440 Keys to Health and Wellness. I'm Dr. John Sullivan, and he is the professor, Mr. Bob Jones. And we really appreciate each and every one of you for joining us this morning. Well, let's get right into it, ladies and gentlemen. I want to play for you an audio clip, and this is Dr. Anthony Jay, and he's talking about cardiovascular disease. It's one of my favorite topics because it's the number one killer in the U.S. today. It affects one out of every two people, 50% of us. So some member of your family is being affected by this. And when I play this clip, I want you to tell me, who does this sound like? Dr. Anthony Jay is actually a PhD from Boston College, but I want you to hear what he has to say. Mr. Bob, you want to take it away?
7: There's some weird propaganda I've seen over the years that the medical system disseminates in a number of science journals and textbooks. And the propaganda is this. The average lifespan for hunter-gatherer tribes ranged from age 21 to 37 years. This Google search quote, based on scientific dogma passed along in textbooks that are taught in colleges and medical schools, this is complete nonsense. I have a friend in the Special Forces who lived with the Maasai tribe in Africa, the tribe that are basically hunter-gatherers that still exist. And this guy lived with this tribe for over 1 year. And the Maasai are the carnivore diet tribe, in case you've heard of them. But anyways, there are plenty of people in that tribe that live past age 80. So how is that possible? They have primitive tools and zero technologies, zero cars, and zero phones. Why do they keep saying the average lifespan is 21 to 37? First, here's how they come up with these numbers. A lot of infants or young kids die for various reasons. Your kid gets eaten by a croc or bit by a puff adder snake in Africa. I have kids, by the way, and they're always sticking their hands in some sketchy places. And they explore their spaces. These adder snake bites will literally kill a kid within a few minutes. The point is, if you have a 1-year-old who dies of a snake bite and an 80-year-old person that dies of natural causes, you now have an average lifespan of 40 years. But we still have a person that lived to age 80. But modern medical systems push out this hunter-gatherers lived a super short life narrative, and they push it strongly, kind of like carrots are good for your eyes. It's something we've all heard. But they push this short lifespan narrative because they want you to think that they are the fairy godmother of longevity. They want you to think pharmaceuticals and vaccines are miraculous. Those things are making you live super long. They're necessary. They deserve tons of government funding.
8: Raised in a military family.
6: There's always a commercial in the middle of these things. I hate commercials.
9: Not interested in a salad? Bibbidi.
6: All right, ladies and gentlemen, let's continue this. A longer journey. That is part of it. It's part of it, Mr. Bob.
10: Oh, I should have played it.
6: Yeah, you should have played it. This is live radio, ladies and gentlemen.
7: This short lifespan narrative because they want you to think that they are the fairy godmother of longevity. They want you to think pharmaceuticals and vaccines are miraculous. Those things are making you live super long. They're necessary. They deserve tons of government funding.
9: Not interested in a salad? Bibbidi bobbidi bacon! I just turned it into an entree.
7: So we can give free COVID vaccines to everyone, and we can all get free flu shots, free, and then we can all get autism. But what truly transformed human lifespan was having modern plumbing. What truly transformed human lifespan was having antibiotics, less starvation, basic hygiene, things like that. But with all our fancy pharma, we're going downhill in recent decades based on a number of solid health metrics. Or uphill if we're quantifying health in terms of rising rates of chronic disease. So don't buy into this big pharma propaganda that they are your Lord and Savior, granting you a longer lifespan than your ancestors. So now let's specifically talk about heart disease today. I recently did a video on homocysteine, because homocysteine is a bigger risk predictor of heart disease compared to LDL. But you've never heard about homocysteine. And you constantly hear about LDL because that's where the drug market was developed. But today, let's talk about triglycerides, which are also absolutely a bigger risk predictor for heart disease compared to LDL. Having high triglycerides is also a bigger predictor for heart disease than ApoB. ApoB is just another version of the LDL test and another fear-mongering blood test with silly reference ranges to try and create more statin customers by telling everyone they have high ApoB, because most people have learned that the whole LDL is bad thing is complete BS. And in case you want the full story on all that, here is my video discussing this

0: you're not yet convinced. So life expectancy. If you look back to 1900, the trend of deaths attributed to cardiovascular disease, heart disease, has exploded since 1900. So we're going backward, at least on this disease. And it's always worth mentioning that the crazy corrupt organization, the American Heart Association, was founded in 1924, right about here. So after that organization was created, heart disease was like, hold my beer, and rates exploded almost like a hockey stick graph, as they call it. H-E double hockey sticks. And heart disease isn't just a minor cause of death in America, it's the number two cause of death after abortion. And it's just barely higher than cancer. If you look at the CDC graph, where they don't count abortion as death because the CDC isn't an evidence-based organization, but you can see here, they have heart disease number one, cancer number two, and then everything else is minor compared to those two things. So the point is, heart disease is the topic of the day, and I want you to prevent it. Zero plaque in your arteries is the only acceptable amount when you're 90 years old, in my opinion. And zero plaque is very attainable if you develop correct healthy habits when you're young. Not government guideline healthy habits, but genuine healthy habits. I've done autopsies on people that are 90 years old with zero plaque, so I know it's possible. And those same people with zero plaque usually have high cholesterol on their lab charts, ironically. But they didn't get their high cholesterol from smoking or drinking, like some people do. They got it from eating lots of saturated animal fats like their ancestors did. Those same ancestors that lived past age 80, assuming the crocodiles didn't get them. But you need to be firing on all cylinders if you want zero plaque at age 90. So today let's talk about one of those cylinders, triglycerides. And some people have genetic risks which lead to more artery or brain plaque from triglycerides. Some people have genetic issues that lead to higher triglycerides as a baseline, and that can damage your arteries. So let's talk about all of it. Let's make a top five list and talk about number one, what is a triglyceride? Number two, how triglycerides can damage arteries. Number three, how you can lower your trigs. The most important question, if they do in fact damage arteries at high levels, and spoiler alert, they do. Number four, what is the optimal range for trigs on a blood test? Not the unscientific normal range that your doctor says is okay, but what is the optimal range based on actual scientific studies? And number five, what are the specific genetic risks that people have relating to triglycerides? Okay, I know you are already mostly interested in how trigs damage arteries and how LDL does not. But let's start with number one, defining a triglyceride. What the heck is a triglyceride? Well, if I hold up one finger, that would be a single fatty acid. DHA is an omega-3 fatty acid, for example. The saturated fats called palmitic acid and stearic acid are also single fatty acids. I use these as additional examples because palmitic and stearic acids usually make up almost 50% of the total fats in your body, and nobody ever talks about palmitic acid or stearic acid. Just like other animals, humans are mostly made up of saturated fats. You're not an olive, you're an animal. And we'll talk more about why this is important later, but for now, I want you to recognize that animal fats are optimal for you and your health, even better than plant fats, assuming you're burning fats for energy, for fuel. Again, more on this later, but let's get back to my middle finger. So that's a single fatty acid. If I hold up two fingers, that's called a diglyceride. Di means two. If I have dinitrogen tetroxide, that's literally rocket propellant, like explosive stuff, and it has two nitrogens, di. Now if I have a triglyceride, that's three fatty acids connected together, like three fingers connected together, just like trinitrotoluene has three nitro groups, which is even more dangerous and unstable than rocket propellant dinitrogen tetroxide. Trinitrotoluene is also called TNT.
1: Well, what do you think about that so far? Does this sound familiar to anybody? Sounds like anyone you know?
0: There went the YouTube monetization for yet another video. But my point is, triglycerides are simple. It's three fatty acids connected together. The fatty acids could be DHA, they could be palmitic acid, they could be trans fats, they could be a mix of fatty acids, whatever. The point is, it's three fats connected together. And the base of

0: these three molecules is a glycerol. We didn't talk much about the glycerol because it's a very stable molecule, but the fats within the trig, the three fingers, are super important because saturated fat has zero double bonds, so it's extremely resistant to oxidation. Meanwhile, the plant fats, the ones that everybody raves about because they lower LDL, the unsaturated fats, those are the ones with the double bonds. These double bonds are highly reactive to oxygen or oxidation, where oxygen literally sticks to the fat. We'll talk more about that here in a minute because I'm getting ahead of myself. Just remember, for now, trigs are three fats connected together, three fingers. Let's talk about number...
1: The question, summarize what he just said so far.
2: So far, some of the biggest predictors of coronary heart disease, which is the number one killer in the United States after abortion, which is an interesting statistic to bring up, which we never talk about. And by far, cancer and heart disease are the greatest killers in our country, and everything else is just minuscule compared to them. Cancer affects one out of every three, and heart disease one out of every two people. And the biggest predictors are markers of inflammation, such as homocysteine levels, C-reactive protein, and triglyceride. And triglycerides are cholesterol is not a fatty acid, by the way, ladies and gentlemen. Cholesterol is an alcohol compound, not related to fat at all. That doesn't look like a fat. And he's explaining what a triglyceride is. It's three fat molecules joined together. And now he's going to explain where that comes from, how you get it in the body. And that's the fat that actually cruising around in the system, which doesn't come from eating fat, doesn't come from dietary fat, ladies and gentlemen. And he's going to explain and where this comes from. This is Dr. Anthony J., PhD, from Boston College. He's explaining a little bit about some of the major markers and causes of cardiovascular disease and what we can do about it.
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12: The figure that they can't see while they're listening to him, and we're talking about cause of death.
13: Right.
12: From the National Vital Statistics System of the United States 2023, from 1 to 10, they have heart disease, and that's approaching 700,000 people. Cancer, over 600,000. Unintentional injury, then stroke, then chronic lower respiratory diseases, Alzheimer's diseases, diabetes, which is around 100,000, kidney disease, chronic liver disease, and cirrhosis. And they have at least, as number 10, but 50,000 COVID-19 causes of death.
13: You know, it's interesting when you look at that list.
12: In 2023, 50,000 people died from COVID-19.
13: Yeah, well, that's kind of an interesting statistic. They had a congressional testimony on that statistic because people that died with COVID were counted as people dying from COVID. So it's hard to know that statistic. But when you look at all those top 10 killers, you know, liver, kidney, diabetes, stroke, coronary heart disease, even cancer, you're looking at metabolic diseases, and most of those are driven by insulin resistance. So they're almost all the same thing. They're almost all driven by the same thing. You wipe out metabolic disease, you can take out that whole list. You could probably take out that whole list.
12: Okay, let's continue.
13: Dr. Anthony J.
14: Literally sticks to the fat. We'll talk more about that here in a minute because I'm getting ahead of myself. Just remember, for now, trigs are three fats connected together, three fingers. Let's talk about number two, how do trigs damage your arteries? So first, it's worth mentioning that inflammation is what damages arteries, not cholesterol, not LDL, that's for sure. It's inflammation. It's always inflammation. Inflammation may come in the form of high homocysteine. Again, I did a recent video on this. Inflammation may come from cytokines from cigarette smoke or mRNA from a blast of spike protein. But the point is, it's always some sort of
13: like
14: inflammation
13: from an injection
14: that damages arteries. We always have a baseline level of triglyceride floating around our blood with all those red blood cells that carry oxygen. It's okay to transport some triglyceride, some of this triple fat. The problem is if we have too many triglycerides, mainly high, by the way, because we're not doing enough cardio. Let's be honest with each other here. You're not doing enough cardio. And if you're not moving your body sufficiently, you aren't pushing enough blood through your liver, which clears out excess triglycerides. Then what happens? Well, the triglycerides become oxidized. It's not the glycerol part of the triglyceride. Again, glycerol is a boring, stable molecule. It's the accountant or the lawyer or the person with the stable job. The fats are what become oxidized. They're the party animals, the unsaturated fats. And they react with oxygen from our red blood cells. And just like oxidized cholesterol, oxidized triglycerides are extremely damaging to your artery lining, the endothelial lining of your blood vessels and arteries. Here's something else interesting. I feel like oxidized cholesterol gets all the attention. People talk about it, people blood test it, people are aware of it. The medical system wants you hyper-focused on cholesterol, but triglycerides are more reactive to oxygen compared to cholesterol. Trigs are far more reactive. It's just basic organic.

0: organic chemistry. So you can have an awful lot of oxidized triglyceride before you get any oxidized cholesterol.
1: Rob, rate these human foods for dogs from 1 to 10.
2: And it's what's causing the oxidation. See, we never back up and ask that question. Is it's the oxidative process of a lot of it.
0: Often your so-called bad LDL is just LDL with a bunch of oxidized triglycerides attached to it. So if you're checking oxidized cholesterol in a blood test and breathing a sigh of relief, you might be missing a hidden source of artery damage, oxidized triglycerides, which are slowly chipping away at your artery lining like rust on a pipe, which is another literal example of oxidation damage. Furthermore, oxidation of the triglycerides, they get oxidized because they're just at too high levels or because they're sitting in your blood for too long.

0: nitric oxide consumption showed a direct correlation with plasma triglyceride concentrations, meaning when your trigs go up, your nitric oxide goes down, your whole body blood flow is impeded, especially if your trigs are chronically high. And most Americans have chronically high trigs. This is why...
1: Again, what is a triglyceride?
2: Okay, let's...
1: So we don't get off the path.
2: Let's explain that. That's a good place to stop in this. A triglyceride, when we eat foods that are high in carbohydrates, broken down into sugar, which raises blood sugar levels, and high blood sugars is toxic to the body.
1: And carbohydrates is food such as?
2: Grains is a good
1: okay.
2: Fruit is a carbohydrate. Sugar, of course, in all its form. Candy, soft drinks, pastas, potatoes, fruit of all kinds, fruit juices, breakfast cereals, all those things. So they're broken down into simple sugars and raise blood sugar levels, which can glycate, which means sugar. Have you ever cooked caramel? It's sticky. It's a gooey stick. And it's that way in the system as well. It sticks to proteins. When you measure a hemoglobin A1C, what you're actually measuring is the amount of sugar that's stuck to the hemoglobin. That's a hemoglobin A1C. That's called glycation. That's what AGE stands for, advanced glycated end products. As sugar glycates your cells, it destroys them, and that's what ages us. That's what Alzheimer's is. Your brain is glycating. When you see age spots on people, that's actually caramelization of your skin cells. And that's happening internally. It's destroying your organs. It'll kill your kidneys and other. The system finds sugar as a poison because in nature, where do you find sugar? It's rare. If you fight a bear off for some honey, if you get some fruit in season, which is 2 weeks out of the year. But other than that, sugar does not exist in nature. Very rare. So the body doesn't have many mechanisms to deal with that. So when sugar builds up in the blood, what does the body do? It releases insulin, which takes the sugar and turns it into a triglyceride, which is three fat. A fat is just a long chain of carbons with hydrogens attached. And it takes that chain of that fatty acid chain and it sticks three of them together. And that's called a triglyceride. That's a chain. And what it does with those triglycerides, and it crams it into the liver and causes a big fatty liver. And then it'll cram it on your belly or other place. And that's why we gain weight. That's actually. So it's carbohydrates that make us gain weight. The consumption of fat. See, the fat you consume is broken down and transported in the lymph. It doesn't get into the bloodstream. So when you see high triglycerides, that is an indication of carbohydrate intake. That's the only thing that moves that number. The only thing is dietary carbohydrate intake. So if your triglycerides start getting up over 80%, let's say, not good. That means your carbohydrate intake is too high and your body's taking that sugar and converting it to fat. And then it's going to stick it in all kind of places you don't want it. The number one cause of non-alcoholic fatty liver is carbohydrate intake. is eating of sugar, eating of carbohydrates and those things that turn to sugar. That's insulin work. That's what insulin does. It takes the sugar out of the blood and stores it as fat.
1: So the body does use triglycerides, but once it goes over a certain level, it's bad.
2: You literally have clumps of fat floating around in your blood, and that's not good because it can go places you don't
1: want
2: it.
1: What's a good level of the triglycerides?
2: You want it under 80. Want it 80. And if it, or in lower is the better.
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0: Ice Cube's Big 3 season has come down to this. 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
4: And welcome back to the 1440 Keys to Health and Wellness. I'm Dr. John Sullivan, along with the professor, Mr. Bob Jones.
5: Jim sent a text. He says he has a question, Doc.
4: Yes.
5: He loves beans. Okay. And beans are carbs. Do he need to watch his consumption of beans?
4: Yes. And sometimes it's not the food we eat. It's how we prepare it can make a big difference.
5: Oh, okay.
4: Soak your beans overnight. You know, remember our grandmothers? They would soak our beans. They'd pour the water off, then re-add the water, then they'd cook them most of the day. The reason they poured the water off, it is more digestible. Why was it more digestible? Because that was a method of taking out the starch of the beans. So
5: they did soak the beans first.
4: You soaked them, and they did that for practical reasons, but there was a purpose in it. It made them more digestible. So sometimes it's how we prepare our foods as well.
5: Jesse wants to know, are there home tests available to measure triglyceride levels, or can that only be done at a lab? Number two, if only at a lab, how often should one visit a lab to get meaningful data on those metrics? And three, are there any lab you would recommend for such tests?
4: Most any lab can do a triglyceride test. You can do that through a finger prick. It's a very cheap and inexpensive test to do. Absolutely. I mean, you can buy home kits that do it, but you can go to a lab and it's not that expensive at all. And I can just prick your finger and check your triglycerides right quick and in a hurry. So, yeah, that's usually not a big deal to have that measured. And, you know, that's the first thing when I see people with high blood sugar levels, because I see a lot of patients, I always look at triglycerides, because sometimes their blood sugars will be out of sight, but their triglycerides will be low, because there's multiple things that can raise blood sugar besides the consumption of sugar or carbohydrates. For example, stress. And that's often so ignored by the medical field. Stress is a killer, ladies and gentlemen. It's real. It's physical. We always think of it as emotional. We don't like to admit we have stress in our lives because we think it's an emotional or some type of psychological weakness in you. No, stress is real. It's an animal. It raises cortisol levels, which raises blood sugar, which raises heart rate, which raises blood pressure. It pours cytokines into your system. It tears your arteries apart. Stress.
5: Many years ago, we had a family trauma, and I had to personally handle it.
4: Right.
5: My mom and pop couldn't really deal with it and whatnot. And unbeknown to me, a doctor that we grew up with had talked to Gloria and told her, keep an eye on him. How is he sleeping? You know, with the sweat. You know, in other words, is that stress?
4: Right.
5: And I didn't know it. And they stayed in touch, and he would suggest this, and, you know, cooking certain things and whatnot. I didn't really realize it, but his whole thing was he's in danger of stress, and stress can do a lot of things to the body.
4: Especially when you're trying to keep it under control sometimes. That's more stressful than just letting it out. You know, women can cry, and they can be emotional, and they're letting out their emotions. They're releasing their stress. What do guys do? We hold it in. Because there's a reason. Because when a guy gets upset, we can break things and cause damage.
5: Usually if you let it out, it comes out as more as a primordial scream.
4: Yeah, it's not always good. So, you know, we tend to suppress that. But that stress literally is. So the doctor is very right to do that. And we need to have outlets for that stress. And you're lucky. You know, some outlets, and we never talk about that enough. Exercise. Getting, you know, movement, any type of movement at all, getting out and doing yard work, walking out in the sun, getting some sunlight, reading, having an active prayer life is critical to releasing some of that stress in our lives. Quit watching the news. Oh, my God.
5: Well, that's what I was telling some people the other day. And I had a nationally syndicated talk show host on, Todd Starn.
4: Yeah.
5: And the thing is, and people don't understand this. There are people that want to do

0: controversy all the time.
1: Yes.
0: They want to go, and I will not do a show built solidly around anything controversial, negative. People don't listen for that.
1: Right. But it's also the way you process information. Quit being a Debbie Downer and think of the
0: bad. Who wants to listen and wind up depressed? That there's no hope. There's not a chance. All is lost. Or who just wants to focus on that?
1: Change your outlook on life, ladies and gentlemen. Change it. You have that power and that control. And that is so important. Just exactly what you said, Mr. Bob, is so important to our health. Harden not your heart. Harden not your heart. With heart disease, patients would need to consume heart extract. That's because I look at what traditional peoples did because they lived decades into their hundreds. That's well documented. And what did they eat? If you had liver problems, you ate liver. If you had kidney problems, you ate kidney. They ate the parts of the animal that they that provided the nutrients that helped your body heal because it was all there. But God put it in a perfect package. You would have to consume liver, raw bone, Tillandsia plant, because all those things contain nutrients like calcium and magnesium and zinc, all in their right balance. You would have to eat carrots and beets. Talk about nitric oxide, wheat germ, with their vitamin E, rice bran, which is all your B vitamins, adrenal extract, defatted bone marrow. Why? Because that's where red blood cells are made. Alfalfa, all your minerals, kelp, buckwheat, which is bioflavonoids, which University of Harvard study shows the greatest source of bioflavonoids of any food substance. You would have to eat tons of those types of products to provide the food source to help heal the heart, because only in food do you find these natural substances. You would have to eat things like raw flaxseed, which would provide your essential fatty acids, and all these would need to be consumed by the bucketful and raw for the most part. These raw ingredients would contain the real vitamin and nutritional complexes the heart needs to heal. These would include the real vitamin B complex, which includes vitamin B4. Now, that's going to set some people in the medical profession's hair on fire when I mention B4, because it's not recognized in the United States as something necessary for human nutrition. It's recognized by the Canadian FDA, but it's not recognized in other countries recognized B4. The government says it's essential for the health of animals and heart health of animals, but not for human consumption. Why? Because you can't synthesize it. Naturally, this would be impossible for humans. So we do the next best thing. Instead of eating all this stuff, so we take these raw organic substances and combine them into phytonutrients extracts, otherwise known as supplements. And that's why I'm so particular about the supplements I recommend. Because real vitamins that can actually do your heart some good are living. They're made from food. Synthetic vitamins, crystalline vitamins, and natural vitamins, which are really synthetic crystalline substances with stale food material thrown in, are dead. They're inert. This is why almost all vitamins fail. They do nothing significant to help you prevent, recover from, or cure heart disease. Now, look, I'm not claiming I cure anything. The body does. See, I look at how we were designed. We were designed to heal, but the body cannot heal unless it's got the right raw materials to do it with. You got to provide those. No drug can make up for a nutritional deficiency. It just cannot. I like to work with nature. Nature heals. It has that ability. Sometimes things are broken beyond repair and you need intervention, medical intervention, absolutely. But still, after you set the bone still has to heal on its own, mend itself together. We don't do that. The only vitamins your body can utilize to help you fight heart disease are vitamins as they are found in food. These are vitamins that have not been altered in any way that would change their molecular structure, their biochemical combination, or their actions. The reason for this is simple. Vitamins in their natural and useful state always exist in complexes with specific synergistic cofactors, enzymes, coenzymes, phytonutrients, phytochemicals, and organic mineral activators as their partners. See, drug companies don't recognize

0: recognize this. Why? Because drugs have to be pure, pure chemical compounds. And so, because if you start mixing, if you take two or more drugs, you don't know that chemical interaction. Mm-hmm. That can be deadly. But that's not the way nutrients work in nature. And that's the difference. That's why when a drug company makes a vitamin, it's a pure synthetic compound or a substance. So they look at things, it has to be pure, but that's not the way we see things in nature. We see things in nature as complexes. And so that's one of the big differences. So when you see vitamins made by a drug company, they're not real, they're synthetic. And and sometimes that can actually be poisonous to the body and not helpful.
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0: Welcome back to the 1440 Keys to Health and Wellness. I'm Dr. John Sullivan. He is the professor, Mr. Bob Jones. And we were talking about food, as a matter of fact, in vitamins. That
9: big ribeye steak would be good for you, huh?
0: Darn tootin' it is.
9: And they make sure it's got fat on it, he said.
0: Fat is essential for life, ladies and gentlemen. Now, we were talking nutrients. The definition of vitamins and their function fall into the truth is timeless department. Almost all vitamins that you buy are isolated chemicals, and as such, they are routinely incomplete, no matter the sales hype, and by definition, routinely fail. And we had a medical doctor call in, and I was talking about the importance of B vitamins and their role in preventing heart issues. And he was very hard on me, but I agreed with him. Most 99% of the supplements on the market are garbage. So I totally agree. And we're probably in the same camp in most things. And for those who need studies for proof, perhaps, the three B vitamins most touted to fight heart disease are vitamin B6, B12, and folic acid. Yet in the HOPE-2 trial in the New England Journal of Medicine, published in March 12, 2006, and in the NORVIT trial, which was also published in the New England Journal of Medicine, these three supplements were given in high doses and did nothing to fight heart disease or prevent heart attack. And what's going on? Well, one of the things is vitamin B4. Let's talk about that a little bit. This vitamin complex best represents why vitamins fail to help heart disease. Most heart disease starts as a case of subclinical beriberi of the heart. Now, you don't believe that? What is beriberi? It's called beriberi heart disease. We're just not recognizing it today. Go look up and see what it is. You'll be shocked. This is a B vitamin deficiency disease that slowly destroys the heart muscle. Without nutrients, we don't function, ladies and gentlemen. Vitamins and complexes are very essential. We need all of the biochemical reactions that occur in our body, and there's trillions of them that occur every second. Trillions, and every biochemical reaction requires a vitamin, an enzyme, and a vitamin and a mineral. If those are not present, reactions stop. We die. The major component of the B complex that your heart needs to overcome heart disease is vitamin B4. This is a prime example of nutritional partners. All the B vitamins, including B4, teaming up to make the B vitamin complex. And when B vitamins were first discovered in the 1950s, they thought it was all one complex. They thought it was one vitamin. Today, we split it all apart. But that's not the way it's seen in nature. And the Merck Manual, 10th edition, describes B4 as, and I quote, widespread throughout animal and plant tissues. The combination of adenine combined with niacinamide, D-ribose, and phosphoric acid is also referred to as vitamin B4, close quotes. Nutritional complexes like B4 cannot be synthesized, so the USDA doesn't recognize them because we can't make it synthetically.

0: so they will not be found in any vitamin product you can buy. Rather, they are only found in phytonutrients and extract products. And to get B4, the primary source product, and I use, and that's why I recommend Standard Process, the B Core and Cardio Plus. Those are the only supplements I found that contain this. Now look, I'm not a homer for them. I don't make a dime from them. Nothing. But if I find a better product, I will tell you. It's not the only brand I use, but it makes up a bedrock because I actually took the money, I took the time to go up to Palmyra, Wisconsin and walk on their farm and dig in their soil and see how they do things. That is no other place can you really find that a company grows the plants and animals that they use to put in extracts that they use to put in their supplements without heat, without freezing it. It's a very unique operation. I've never seen anything else like it. I would like to. I've been looking. I would love to find other sources and tell you about them. You know. Indeed, if I gave only two products at a dose of 6 to 12 daily to all heart patients, we would empty hospitals and really break the financial back of Social Security. Why do I say that? Because people would live so much longer if they were well-nourished. So be sure you are not fooled. Use a basic nutritional protocol that contains all the cardiofactor nutrients, of which B4 is perhaps the most important. And that's my opinion. There's other nutrients that are very important. Your essential fatty acids. And one of my favorite supplements there is cod liver oil. Contains all your, plus your fat soluble vitamins A, E, D, and K.
1: I take one every day.
0: Yeah. That's one of my, I give my girls get cod liver oil every day. I also give them iodine. Yeah, you know, the thyroid regulates heart regulates kidney. That's just basic physiology. So to have a healthy functioning heart, you need a functioning thyroid, and you can't make thyroxine without iodine. But the problem is, it's just, there's none in our soil. It doesn't exist. It's all out in the ocean. So we need to supplement with iodine. That's my opinion, and people are a lot smarter than me. I've been talking about this for years and years and years. You cannot, and that's a fact, we cannot make thyroxine without iodine. And how many people have thyroid issues? How many people have heart issues? I wonder why. Because we're nutritionally deficient in those nutrients. So supplementing with iodine, I think, is crucial. That is so underappreciated. Doctors in the past, back in the 50s, talked about it. They supplemented with iodine. We don't do it anymore. We've lost that. Because now if you have a thyroid problem, we just give levothyroxine. We just give drugs. But that doesn't make up for iodine deficiency. That actually just shuts down your thyroid and gives you synthetic T4. But the thing is, the body uses T3. So what if you're having conversion problems? It's better if your body makes its own. It's better if your glands are functioning, but you have to nourish them. You have to go back in nature and look to see how the body's designed to function.
1: With your guidance, I have a bottle of J. Crowe's Lugol solution, 2%. And I just take in a bottle of water, because you got to drink, water.
0: Right.
1: I just put 4 drops. That's not a lot. It's a slight color into the water. Yeah. But every day. And it's easy enough to absorb into the system, and that'll help, especially at my age.
0: Every glandular tissue in the body uses iodine. Every glandular tissue. That's why we see so many, and you see cyst formation, that's usually a sign of iodine deficiencies. We're seeing prostate issues, iodine deficiencies. Breast cancer, iodine deficiencies. Pancreatic cancers, iodine deficiencies. It's all linked.
1: Roger wants to know real quick, Roger E., about the benefits of sardines.
0: Superfood. You're eating the organs, you're eating the bone, number one source of calcium, your essential fatty acids. Phenomenal food. It's a superfood, put it that way. And they're small, so they haven't really taken up all the heavy metals out of the water.
1: Yeah, you can make a lot of money if they got a job closing the eyes of the sardines before they seal the can.
0: Oh my gosh. Seek wisdom, seek truth, seek the light.
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3: 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Coming up.

0: Welcome back to the Ramsey Show in the Fairwinds Credit Union studio. Abby is with us in Cedar Rapids. Hey, Abby, what's up in your world?
1: Hi. I just wanted to call in today to get some advice.
0: Okay. What's going on?
1: So I'm married. I don't want, my financial stress to hurt my marriage, and I want to become more financially stable again and feel like I have a future because I lost my job about a year ago.
0: Okay. And how long have you been married?
1: Since 2013.
0: Okay. And how old are you guys?

0: 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It's socialist. 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

0: is.
1: There you go.
0: That simple. So your husband's what's known as wrong. That's what that's called. It's not a matter of choices. It's not a matter of values. He's just wrong. So establishing your personal residence and getting it paid off as a part of building wealth is a primary tool. And it has unintended consequences, unforeseen things that when you're simply looking at the math,

0: to be paying. And so net of fees, net of everything, you know, what are you ending up with? And then compare that with what you could be putting it in. And how long, with the difference, does it take to recoup my tax problem?
1: Are there ever situations where you could do like a direct transfer rollover from an annuity to an IRA?
0: Only if it was in an IRA. 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She never mentioned that, and I'd be shocked if it is, actually. 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Say, I've got a $600,000 annuity. Let's pull the numbers out. Let's untwist this barrel of fish hooks and figure out what we should do with it.

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7: 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Listen, I need everyone to put your phones down. Yes, put it down. You're going to live. When was the last time you looked someone in the eyes and felt seen and heard? We are wired to have deep, meaningful, and even fun relationships, not to stay glued to our phones, swiping right, swiping left, and thumbs down on everybody that we're mad at. And that's why I created Questions for Humans. 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Girls Night Out, Guys Night Out, Dating, Parents and Teens, and even Workplace Editions. 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

anyone can become a millionaire. It's not that complicated. George Camel and I are going to show you how at Investing Essentials, our two-night virtual event. This is not get rich quick, don't misunderstand, but we're going to unpack my personal playbook on investing in real estate and what I've done, how I pick a mutual fund, and why I don't do some investments that some of you think are cool. Stuff like crypto. I mean, yeah, that could happen, yeah. So, you know, we're going to unpack all that. All kinds of new content this year. It's only the third time we've done this, but if you've been to the other two, it's a virtual event. You didn't come. You watched. But if you watched the other two, the you know, we're going to change it up a little. We're going to get into a little bit of things on wealth planning and how to deal with family as your wealth builds and all that kind of stuff. These are questions we get all the time. It's only 3 weeks away. It's September 1st and 2nd. Tickets start at $199. 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Gina is in San Diego. Hi, Gina. How are you?

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3: Keys.

0: evangelical tradition, and that's the teaching that most evangelical churches would go off of, and that I adhere to, wow, and that I personally do, and Jade and Sam do, the church that they used to minister in. Jade was part of the worship team. That's what they teach. That's what David teaches, the pastor there. He's a friend of mine. And so, and it's what we've taught in Financial Peace University all these years. Now, again, we never tell people, Joe, that it's a sin. Okay?
1: Okay.
0: Or that God hates you. Or something like that. That's not what we're talking about. It's just an instruction manual. And God teaches us that when we give a tenth of our income as a standard part of the rhythm of our life, we're resetting who's in charge of our life.
1: Okay.
0: It's a reminder. It's a weekly or a biweekly, whatever your paycheck is, reminder that God is in charge and that this is his stuff that I'm taking care of. Now, I'm talking to a Christian through a Christian lens here. If you're out there listening and you're not, that's okay. Then you don't have to do all that. That's not, it's a completely different thing. And if you're Muslim, you would have a different guideline from the Quran.
2: That's right.
0: And you should go by that because that's what you believe. And so, but again, in the Christian world, sometimes the tithe is used as a whipping post or it's used as a guilt trip when it's in a toxic environment. And we don't want to do any of that.
2: Well, yeah. And I like to think that it's not about the money at all.
0: It's not
2: about the posture of your heart. God really doesn't need anything that we have.
0: Yeah, that's laughable.
2: You know what I'm saying?
0: Yeah.
2: It's about your heart, which is one of the reasons that I don't put tithe on direct deposit. It's something that you ritualize and do every month so that you're aware of the money that you're giving, so that you're letting it do the work in your heart.
0: It's one of the reasons I miss passing the plate.
2: Mm.
0: Most giving in Christianity is now done online.
2: Yeah.
0: And I miss passing the plate because there's a sense you're bowing,
2: yeah,
0: when you're doing it.
2: And your kids see you do it.
0: Amen.
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6: Happy Friday, Coastal Bend. I know this map kind of looks like a pumpkin spice latte, but unfortunately, it's not. That's another heat advisory in effect today from 12 to 8 p.m., but I'll be breaking down a little bit more about the why our weather pattern is shaping up to be hot and dry up ahead in your full forecast.
7: I'm Jacob Daniels, and Flower Bluff football fans, get ready. 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
8: Tibbs Park has looked a little different lately, with crews cleaning up debris and working to restore the space. Coming up, I'll have when the city expects the cleanup to be done.
9: Good afternoon, and thanks for joining us on Chris 6 News at noon. I'm Stephanie Molina.
6: Happy Friday, Coastal Bend. Wanted to give you guys a quick update from the tropics because we are watching two areas of interest. One here in the Central Atlantic. They both have a very low chance of development. We also have way up here this non-tropical area of low pressure. Both of them could try to get their act together maybe over the next couple of days or so.

0: But I'm not concerned about these in the coastal bend. We're not expecting any tropical trouble here over the next couple of days. Rather, we are still dealing with the heat. I'm forecasting a high of about 100 degrees today, at least here in Corpus Christi. Yesterday, we did end up hitting 101 as that high temperature, just about 1 degree shy of the record. That's all credited to this very large heat dome over the southwestern U.S. And notice here in the coastal bend, we are still under this oppressive ridge of high pressure. That's going to be keeping us nice and toasty while it'll be pretty lovely out there. Just make sure to stay cool and stay hydrated on your Friday.
1: Corpus Christi's water sources are like this water bottle, almost halfway full. Now, an environmental order says we have to let a little bit of it go. But why do we have to do that? I'm Drew Bishop, and I sat with some experts to find out why mandatory water releases shouldn't go away for good.
2: You know, I think it's been a little bit portrayed that we're trying to fight the city on this.
3: Dr. Kirsten Stanzel says she's not fighting to keep the water releases. She's fighting for a science-driven solution.
2: Our job is to advocate for the Bay and make sure that, you know, it's clear that we saw changes in salinity. We expect to see a lagged effect from the stop and releases.
3: An agreed order going back to 2001, mandated by the state, says that Corpus Christi has to release some water from its reservoirs when combined capacity is above 30%. But the city of Corpus Christi has submitted a request to temporarily stop those releases for 120 days. And now there is a push locally and at the state level to stop them permanently to keep more water for Corpus Christi customers.
4: What we've seen in the past 2 years is there's been no releases and we've been in the extreme drought. What we haven't seen is reports of massive degradation to the environment or fish kills.
3: Project manager Adrian Hilmy tells me that while we haven't seen massive fish kills, the bay's changed salinity will affect the food chain for marine life in the long term.
5: Prey species for redfish, for example, which are typically, you know, very resilient to changes in salinity, their prey are not as resilient.
3: So while fish aren't dying off right now, a permanent end to the water releases could have lasting effects on marine life.
5: A reduction in prey availability. And so you see over the long term impacts or declines in populations.
3: Hilmy and Dr. Stanzel say the agreed order likely needs to be tweaked, but they want the Nueces Estuary Advisory Council, who hasn't met since 2017, to evaluate the agreed order through the lens of science and data.
5: A request needs to be made of TCEQ that they call a meeting of this advisory group.
3: Coastal Bend Bays and Estuaries is standing behind the agreed order for now. Not because they're ignoring the water situation, but because they want to find solutions for both the bay and for people's faucets.
5: We often hear, you know, we need to put people first. The agreed order has conditions that put people first, and there's a recognition of this need to balance the environmental needs with the water supply needs of the region, and the agreed order does that.
3: Reporting for Chris 6 News, I'm Drew Bishop.
6: I'm your neighborhood news reporter, Jacob Daniels, and I told you a new stadium was coming to Flower Bluff. And now that dirt is moving, and it's not just an upgrade for this community, it's a new chapter for Hornet football.
7: Flower Bluff ISD broke ground Thursday afternoon on a major upgrade to Hornet Stadium. The $12.5 million project is part of the district's voter-approved bond, and it'll bring new LED lighting, expanded seating, a new press box, and upgraded concessions to the stadium. Crews say the asphalt will be replaced with concrete, and the district is also adding more ADA-accessible seating and parking. District leaders say it's about more than football.
8: We're just excited about the future. You know, the best is yet to come at Flower Bluff ISD, and we are going to make sure that, again, we give our students the best opportunity to have success, and we're going to build something that this community is going to be proud of for many generations to come.
7: And for this community, this was more than a groundbreaking.
9: It feels like we're at a reunion because we have people here who graduated in the 50s. We have people who graduated in the 60s and the 70s, and they're here. Their kids are here. Their grandkids are here, and all the friends. We're a family in this district.
7: Thorne says that sense of pride goes back generations.
9: The one mainstay was this school, and all these years, from 1892 on, it has stayed in place, and it has grown exponentially at times, minimally at others, but we're in a boom.
7: Crews expect to have the project finished before the 2027 football season, just in time for Hornet football to kick off in its new home. It's one of several projects funded by the district's bond, part of a larger effort to upgrade campuses across Flower Bluff ISD.
6: From fresh dirt to Friday night lights, this community will be watching every step of the way. Reporting in the Bluff, I'm Jacob Daniels, Chris 6 News.

0: are the dog days of summer, and the last thing we want to do is spend more time in the kitchen than we need to. So we've got an idea that takes just minutes to throw together and only one bowl to wash. As a matter of fact, after we're done eating, we don't even have to wash any plates. Let me show you, so it all makes sense. We start off by mixing together a pound or so of ground beef with some crushed butter flavored crackers and a bit of chili sauce. Once that's mixed, we form this into 8 mini patties and set those aside for a sec. Now, we take a piece of foil and place some sliced potatoes on it along with some onions and peppers. Next, we put 2 burgers on each and top them with a spoonful of canned mushroom soup before sealing them up. And as for cooking these, we can do that right on our grill, or if you prefer, in the oven. Once they're cooked just the way you like it, dinner is done. Just make sure you open these carefully, because they're gonna be hot. What we end up with is a complete meal that's super tasty, summertime friendly, and there's no dishes to wash. I do hope you'll go online and get the recipe for what we call Hamburger Meal in One, so you can arm yourself with a meal that's perfect for the dog days of summer. I'm Howard from the Mr. Food Test Kitchen, where today we found an all-in-one way for you to say, ooh, it's so good.
1: In local news, sometimes you highlight a problem and sometimes you fix it. Hey everybody, I'm Drew Bishop, and a couple days ago I told you about that vacant home on Green Grove Drive next to an elderly woman, Linda Cantu, who tells me it's become a hotbed for squatters and thieves and kind of a danger to the neighborhood. Well, I brought Councilwoman Sylvia Campos, who represents that district, to the home, and she reached out and made some contacts within the city, and then those folks reached out to the person who has property rights to the home, and it turns out that home is going to be demolished. So through the work of the story, through the work of the councilwoman, through the work of the city, and of course the work of Miss Linda, it looks like this home that was a danger to her is going to be torn down. So I'm really excited about this. I'm trying to reach out to a few different parties to get more information, but I'll have a follow-up for you tonight.
2: Two deadly crashes are under investigation in the Coastal Bend. Late Wednesday night in Jewels County, DPS says a Jeep Gladiator left the roadway on County Road 308 near Orange Grove, hit a bridge barrier, and went over the side. The vehicle fell about 20 feet, landed upside down, and caught fire. The driver, 41-year-old Georgina Perez of Orange Grove, was pronounced dead at the scene. Then early Thursday, a 3-vehicle crash at FM 2826 and County Road 77 in Nueces County left one person dead. According to DPS officials, the driver of a Kia Sportage didn't stop and hit the back of a tractor towing a tanker. The driver, 22-year-old Reynaldo Garcia, the third, died at the scene. His 21-year-old passenger was transported to Christus Spahn Shoreline and remains in critical condition. The crash remains under investigation. Crisix is teaming up with the Gulf Coast Humane Society to help with the annual Clear the Shelters campaign. Today we want to introduce you to Raya. She's a 2-year-old terrier mix who's a snuggle bug. Raya has a playful, silly personality that will keep you smiling, and she's ready to love you endlessly. You can visit the shelter to adopt her today. A popular arts and crafts event is returning to the area with a focus on handmade treasures. The Peddler Show kicks off at the Richard M. Boucher Fairgrounds in Robstown. Organizers are bringing in dozens of new vendors to sell unique items like pottery and homemade fudge. Teachers, military members, and first responders can get in for free. The event runs through Sunday as organizers gear up for the show's 50th anniversary next year.
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8: We have some sad news to share with you. The widow of local icon Ronnie Pointy Boots Mathis passed away on Tuesday. Friends say Susan Mathis was truly the love of Ronnie's life. She stood by his side through the thick and thin. Susan and Ronnie married in February of this year. And Ronnie died in March after a long battle with cancer. Now friends say the two are finally back together. Judge Joe Benavides officiated their wedding and remembers Susan's warm spirit.
9: And that's why they were together for so long, because she had the same passion that he had. And it was like she was nice. She was smiling, always welcomed you with that smile.
8: There is no word yet on what caused Susan's death. The medical examiner's office is waiting for the result of her toxicology report. We send our deepest condolences to the Mathis family.
10: Well, howdy there, Coastal Bend. I'm Chris Six, meteorologist Chris Malvey, taking you through the rest of your Friday. A pretty lovely day outside so far on our studio Skycam. But do want to let you guys know that once again, we're back at it with another heat advisory for most of our Coastal Bend communities today. Feels like temperatures between 110 to 114 degrees today. So yes, it is another very warm one in store for us, and a little bit warmer than what we usually see for the month of August here in the Coastal Bend. So if you have any outdoor plans today, or maybe even trying to plan maybe an early beach trip today, UV index a little bit lower, not showing in the extreme range. I can't remember the last time I've seen us not in the extreme category, but certainly still very high in a burn time of about 20 minutes today. So maybe some winds and a little cloud cover to help, but not anything overcast. But for my friends, specifically the boaters out there today, we're going to be seeing again that usual south-southeast wind, 5 to 15 miles an hour, but at times could be gusting around that 25-mile-an-hour range. That'll leave us with some light chop for today and a low rip current risk as well. Again, give you a pretty breezy afternoon, gusting to around 25 miles an hour, mainly towards the later part of the day. But maybe if you got maybe an extra day off, or maybe even just want to catch a sunset later today, or maybe you just want to plan a little beach trip. 90 degrees today out by the water, so a little bit cooler. You'll get a little bit of that relief. Water temps still very warm today. It's about 2 to 3 foot waves, and like I mentioned before, low rip current risk. But bottom line is, it is still going to be very hot, near the record highs, especially this weekend. I think we'll be at least at about 100 degrees, if not even a little bit hotter than that. For the rest of the week, though, headed into the new work week, certainly still keeping the heat around, temperatures remaining in the upper 90s, and maybe even a few more 100s in the mix.
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0: Like sprinkling glitter on a turd, it's still a piece of feces. 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It's socialist. 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
9: Hey everyone, I'm Laura Saliska at a Beeville football scrimmage. The Trojans have a new mindset. The past 2 years, they struggled with their final record, but now they've got a new head coach, CJ Rivetta, an offensive coordinator who came over from Sinton. And the mindset is us versus us.
10: Let's hit them in the mouth. Defense, set the tone for the game. You understand?
11: Yes, sir.
12: I've had 3 different head coaches in all 4 years, 4 different offenses. We got to buy them big time. These are really good coaches. The year is now. We have really good athletes and talent. It's just buying in.
9: Beeville returns 6 starters on offense. Coach Rivetta says they're going to play a balanced attack, and he also likes the versatility he has with both quarterbacks.
13: As far as Jaden, he has his big body. He can run the ball. Kind of remind me of a quarterback I had a couple of years ago. And, you know, he's a true pocket passer. Jordan, he's more of a scrambler. He's going to make things happen, and he's good on his feet. So, fortunately, we have that problem, which is a good problem to have.
9: The Trojans' offense features athletic skill guys and strong linemen up front. Their new starter in the trenches is 6'3" sophomore right tackle Brandon Bonneau.
14: I would say athletic. We're really versatile on pulling and being able to, like, do screens and everything on that. Really big. Got weight room, muscle, ready for that speedy edges, whatever you want to call it, but we're ready.
9: Rivetta's defense will start with a 3-4 scheme, and they're going to fly around. Beeville senior running back and linebacker Gavin Garza says the experience lies before him with the linemen.
12: Our D linemen are all seniors, and they've all had experience. This is my first year at linebacker since middle school, So we're learning. Secondary-wise, I think we're really good. We're

0: have any returners that I know of, but that's what I'm saying, like the weapons that they don't know about, they're crazy. Like they're not gonna expect it.
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3: 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It runs from 1 p.m. to 5 p.m. You can explore galleries and maybe a little brunch on the bay at Elizabeth's. And for all my ladies out there, if you're interested in fitness, the YWCA is hosting Corpus Christi's first all-women's 40-plus functional fitness competition. 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
2: Corpus Christi, summer's here. The heat is up, humidity's rolling in, and your AC's probably working overtime right now. But what happens if your system suddenly quits? 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

0: That sound? A melon field at dawn. It's where Monica de la Cruz's abuelo worked to feed his family. That's a steam press in the back of a dry cleaner's. That's where Monica pressed shirts, working her way through college, and eventually, a small business of her own. But today, the American dream costs more. Monica's fighting back. Our voice in Congress, Monica de la Cruz, voted to end the tax on tips, pass no tax on overtime, and made sure seniors keep more of their Social Security. For a South Texas family, that's up to $11,000 a year back in your pocket. More dinners out, more celebrations, more moments together. Monica de la Cruz, fighting in Congress for our American dream.
1: I'm Monica de la Cruz, and I approve this message.
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3: And someone ready to fight. 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
4: There's a growing push to end mandatory water releases from Corpus Christi's reservoirs. But what are the consequences? I'm Drew Bishop, and I sat down with some experts to get more answers.
5: Tips Park has looked a little different lately, with crews cleaning up debris and working to restore the space. Coming up, I'll have when the city expects the cleanup to be done.
6: I'm John Matarese. Halloween is already in the air as stores roll out merchandise earlier than ever. But is this Summerween a trick or a treat?
7: Good afternoon, and thanks for joining us on Chris 6 News at Noon. I'm Stephanie Molina.
8: Hey there, you've made it to Friday, but unfortunately, the weather today might not be as much of a yay. Well, temperatures right back at it, around 100 degrees today for most neighborhoods in the coastal bend, and even going through the rest of your afternoon, temperatures still in the 90s, even around dinner time today, so another very warm one for us on deck. Feels like temperatures not helping out either. The humidity, especially near the coast, going to be making us feel very uncomfortable throughout the afternoon. I don't think there's going to be a whole lot of relief on the way either. Models are trying to pick up on showers, but I don't think we're going to see that. We have a lot of dry air thousands of feet above our head, so I think that's going to help reduce rain chances along with high pressure pretty much dominating our weather pattern for the next week or so. And I don't think we have enough moisture to really squeeze out any shower activity for us. But let's take you through that full 7-day forecast. It's very much a persistence forecast where temperatures steadily remain in the upper 90s to 100s across the coastal bend.
4: Corpus Christi's water sources are like this water bottle. Almost halfway full. Now, an environmental order says we have to let a little bit of it go. But why do we have to do that? I'm Drew Bishop, and I sat with some experts to find out why mandatory water releases shouldn't go away for good.
9: You know, I think it's been a little bit portrayed that we're trying to fight the city on this.
10: Dr. Kirsten Stanzel says she's not fighting to keep the water releases. She's fighting for a science-driven solution.
9: Our job is to advocate for the Bay and make sure that, you know, it's clear that we saw changes in salinity. We expect to see a lagged effect from these the stop and releases.
10: An agreed order going back to 2001, mandated by the state, says that Corpus Christi has to release some water from its reservoirs when combined capacity is above 30%. But the city of Corpus Christi has submitted a request to temporarily stop those releases for 120 days. And now there is a push locally and at the state level to stop them permanently to keep more water for Corpus Christi customers.
11: What we've seen in the past 2 years is there's been no releases and we've been in the extreme drought. What we haven't seen is reports of massive degradation to the environment or fish kills.
10: Project manager Adrian Hilmy tells me that while we haven't seen massive fish kills, the bay's changed salinity will affect the food chain for marine life in the long term.
12: Prey species for redfish, for example, which are typically, you know, very resilient to changes in salinity, their prey are not as resilient.
10: So while fish aren't dying off right now, a permanent end to the water releases could have lasting effects on marine life.
12: A reduction in prey availability. And so you see over the long term impacts or declines in populations.
10: Hilmy and Dr. Stanzel

0: The agreed order likely needs to be tweaked, but they want the Nueces Estuary Advisory Council, who hasn't met since 2017, to evaluate the agreed order through the lens of science and data.
1: A request needs to be made of TCEQ that they call a meeting of this advisory group.
0: Coastal Bend Basin Estuaries is standing behind the agreed order for now. Not because they're ignoring the water situation, but because they want to find solutions for both the bay and for people's faucets.
1: We often hear, you know, we need to put people first. The agreed order has conditions that put people first. And there's a recognition of this need to balance the environmental needs with the water supply needs of the region. And the agreed order does that.
0: Reporting for Chris 6 News, I'm Drew Bishop.
2: Tips Park has been a popular spot for families and tourists in Three Rivers for years. But after recent flooding, debris washed up in the park. Now the city is working to get the park back in shape.
3: The floodwaters are gone, but they left plenty of debris behind at Tips Park. Now Three Rivers crews are working to clear out wood, vegetation, and other debris that collected after the Nueces River flooded.
4: So today we've been working at Tips Park. There was a lot of debris left over. A lot of wood and some other debris that was piled up in areas due to the flooding of the Nueces River backing up into the Frio there at Tips Park.
3: Salazar says the city rented equipment and is working with Republic Services to get the debris into dumpsters and hauled away for proper disposal. He says much of what crews are finding was carried in by the floodwater.
4: With the flooding that came down the Nueces, it pushed a lot of water up towards the Frio at Tips Park. The Nueces hadn't had any water in a while, so there was a lot of different types of vegetation, wood, bark, different things like that had floated, some trash.
3: Tips Park sits just west of Three Rivers, and Salazar says it has been a part of the community for decades. People from other communities also come to the park to fish and enjoy the area where the Frio and Atascosa rivers meet.
4: It's a city park. It belonged to Charles Tips. It was named after him, one of the residents here from Three Rivers. As long as I can remember, it's been here. Had a lot of history. There's a lot of people that come down from different communities to come and fish.
3: Now the city is working to get the park back to the way it was before the flooding. Salazar says crews expect the cleanup to take 2 to 3 days.
4: We really want to make sure that we have it cleaned up and nice when we have visitors come down. We have some tables and a pavilion there that they can hang out at. So we just want to make sure it's back to the normal usage as it was before the floods.
2: The city tells me they expect Tips Park to be back to its original state over the next few days. Reporting in Three Rivers, I'm Reagan Garvin, Chris 6 News.
5: I'm your neighborhood news reporter, Jacob Daniels, and I told you a new stadium was coming to Flower Bluff. And now that dirt is moving, and it's not just an upgrade for this community, it's a new chapter for Hornet football.
6: Flower Bluff ISD broke ground Thursday afternoon on a major upgrade to Hornet Stadium. The $12.5 million project is part of the district's voter-approved bond, and it'll bring new LED lighting, expanded seating, a new press box, and upgraded concessions to the stadium. Crews say the asphalt will be replaced with concrete, and the district is also adding more ADA-accessible seating and parking. District leaders say it's about more than football.
7: We're just excited about the future. You know, the best is yet to come at Flower Bluff ISD, and we are going to make sure that, again, we give our students the best opportunity to have success, and we're going to build something that this community is going to be proud of for many generations to come.
6: And for this community, this was more than a groundbreaking.
8: It feels like we're at a reunion because we have people here who graduated in the 50s. We have people who graduated in the 60s and the 70s, and they're here. Their kids are here. Their grandkids are here, and all the friends. We're a family in this district.
6: Thorne says that sense of pride goes back generations.
8: The one mainstay was this school, and all these years, from 1892 on, it has stayed in place, and it has grown exponentially at times, minimally at others, but we're in a boom.
6: Crews expect to have the project finished before the 2027 football season, just in time for Hornet football to kick off in its new home. It's one of several projects funded by the district's bond, part of a larger effort to upgrade campuses across Flower Bluff ISD.
5: 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Reporting in the Bluff, I'm Jacob Daniels, Chris 6 News.
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0: Today we want to introduce you to Raya. She's a 2-year-old terrier mix who's a snuggle bug. Raya has a playful, silly personality that will keep you smiling, and she's ready to love you endlessly. You can visit the shelter to adopt her today.
1: Friday is the deadline for the Trump administration to stop above-ground construction on the president's $400 million White House ballroom. That is, unless the Supreme Court steps in. A federal appeals court ordered the work halt in a ruling 2 weeks ago. The judges ruled the president does not have unilateral authority to build the 90,000-square-foot ballroom without congressional approval. The appeals court paused its order for 2 weeks, giving the president time to appeal to the Supreme Court to step in. The U.S. Navy is working to rename an aircraft carrier that was set to honor Doris Miller, a black sailor celebrated for his heroism during the attack on Pearl Harbor. Two sources say there have been internal conversations about renaming the ship after President Trump, an unprecedented move for a sitting president. The Navy says it plans to honor Miller by naming a different warship after him and is recommending him for the Medal of Honor. The carrier's keel laying ceremony is expected by the end of this year. Two organizers of Hong Kong's annual Tiananmen Square vigil have been found guilty of inciting subversion. Both were convicted Friday in a Hong Kong court and now face up to 10 years in prison under a national security law. The vigil once drew massive crowds, marking the 1989 crackdown when Chinese troops violently suppressed pro-democracy protesters in Beijing. Critics say the convictions are just the latest sign that Hong Kong's unique freedoms are being extinguished.
0: Texas is famous for being number one in beef production, but a new survey shows many families are actually leaving meat off the menu. Rising grocery prices are forcing people to shrink their protein portions. It might have you asking, where's the beef? 70% of Texas households are cutting back on meat and dairy. Beef is taking the biggest hit at the supermarket. More than half of families now serve meat-free meals at least twice a week. Many are turning to eggs as a cheaper alternative.
2: Next time you're in the store, beware. You may end up walking out with some Halloween merch. From skeletons to pumpkins, Halloween is already everywhere. But are these early Summerween sales a trick or a treat?
3: At the Home Depot, dinosaurs, giant skeletons, mummies, even the monkeys from Wicked are already flying off the shelves. Families like Karen Swain and her son are already buying.
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3: Home Depot manager Josh Burgess says a lot of these creatures won't stick around.
2: Your people actually come in the summer and ask, when's Halloween?
5: All year long. All year long. I would suggest get in as soon as you can.
3: What's behind the growing Summerween trend at Michael's?
6: Took the summer element, added in the Halloween.
3: Store manager Amanda Rienfelder says shoppers want spooky season to last.
6: They're excited. They have been asking for Halloween for a lot longer than when we got it in July, and it keeps coming.
3: This year, she says it's all about gothic decor.
6: More of the cauldrons, more of a witchy vibe, which is super exciting.
3: Saving site Retail Me Not says 70% of people plan to buy fall or Halloween items before September.
7: Halloween has already made its way from the candle aisle all the way to the front yard at this point.
3: From candy and costumes to fall home decor and seasonal scents.
7: Just that cozy atmosphere I think people are looking for.
3: If you shop early, look for limited time deals and compare prices before you buy. Michael's shopper, Melissa Lamb, says Summerween makes her home a neighborhood attraction.
8: We've even had delivery guys go, you know, make comments on our Ring camera. Well, they really do it up.
3: Halloween may be arriving earlier. Just be sure you don't waste your money. John Metairie's Scripps News Group.
9: It's no secret that we've been very warm here in the Coastal Bend, warmer than usual actually to wrap up the month of August. Rain chances are not going to be providing much relief, and they're not looking too good either. We might have to wait till September, which is usually our wettest month of the year. But up ahead, I'll tell you what you can expect in your neighborhood.
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2: Keys. Heat risk today, starting to see extreme heat risk make its way into Nueces County. That will continue this weekend. So you really got to pay attention over the next couple days to the heat. If your body is giving you those signals, you need to be drinking water, spending plenty of time in AC, and of course, make sure that you're looking before you are locking. Now, throughout the next couple days, temperatures, they're remaining pretty steady. We're going to be on either side of that 100 degree mark, really over the next week or so. That's because of this large area of high pressure that's dominating our weather pattern, that's creating more sinking motion, and as a result of that, we're left with more fair weather, but because of a little bit less in the way of clouds or even stormy weather, that's allowing us to heat up a lot during the daytime hours. So as a result, pretty much through the rest of August, we're going to be staying well above the average and even near the record highs.

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1: I'm Scripps News Group reporter Fernanda Silva in Kansas City, Missouri. I am at CPKC Stadium, the first stadium in the world built for a women's soccer team. And this venue could be hosting a match in the 2031 FIFA Women's World Cup.
2: This summer, Kansas City showed the world what's possible.
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2: That possibility has caught the attention of the KC Current.
1: There is a chance Kansas City could be getting the World Cup here in 2031. What would that mean to the KC Current?
5: I would mean everything.
2: For them, the possibility of a Women's World Cup in Kansas City goes beyond the tournament.
5: To have the world's best women's soccer players, women's football players here in Kansas City playing in the stadium could be, again, a full circle moment, but a testament to what that investment means.
6: It's a premier, beautiful, and powerful example of what women's soccer should be.
2: Few understand that impact better than Michelle Akers. The soccer legend led the U.S. to its first Women's World Cup title in 1991 and helped the team win another championship in 1999.
6: Having a World Cup here in Kansas City, I think, will just serve the world in, as far as what is possible, how to repeat this in other countries and around our country in the U.S. as well.
2: The people currently playing the game see the possibility too.
5: It would be awesome.
2: KC Current midfielder Rocky Rodriguez scored Costa Rica's first ever Women's World Cup goal in 2015. She says the experiences at CPKC Stadium during the NWSL games would carry over to the World Cup.
5: When you go to the stadium, I do think that it's one of the best environments in the league.
2: And the Current hopes to inspire other teams as players walking to CPKC Stadium.
5: Can show them that it is possible and maybe even take it back to their respective countries to show what happens when you can invest in women and the world-class athletes that they are.
2: Kansas City, I'm Fernanda Silva, Scripps News Group.
7: Americans are drinking less and growing more concerned about alcohol's health effects. A new Gallup poll finds just 54% of U.S. adults say they drink alcohol. That matches last year's record low and is down from 62% in 2023. And just 13% say they sometimes drink too much, also a record low. Beer remains the most popular alcoholic drink, narrowing leading liquor and wine.
8: Too many Texans feel like they're drowning. The cost of groceries, gas, healthcare.
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7: Alrighty, Coastal Bend, I've got your dog walk forecast for the rest of your Friday, featuring the star of today's show, Leza England from Nueces County. And of course, we'd like to thank our friends at Line of Utah Animal Services for sponsoring today's dog walking forecast. Well, it's another toasty one on deck. Temperatures, I think, will approach 100 degrees area-wide across the Coastal Bend. We do have those heat advisories in effect today, so I would say definitely wait till the evening hours. It should be expiring around 8 p.m. today. So a pretty warm stretch of feels like temperatures in excess of 110 degrees. And not a whole lot of relief either, friends. We have low rain chances because of high pressure sitting overhead, as well as a nice pocket of drier air. That's going to really prevent any meaningful thunderstorms to grow over the coming days. So as you'll notice, headed into the next 7 days, we are staying hot and dry, not in terms of the humidity, but in terms of our rain chances.
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0: reporting.
1: Candidates are staking out their positions on AI data centers ahead of the November midterms. Critics of data centers popping up around the country complain they amount to unsightly intrusions into communities, damage the environment, and suck up too much energy. President Trump is a big supporter. Many Republicans agree, but all the candidates concerned about how voters may react because they are concerned about the data centers. More at townhall.com. Learning more now about the Justice Department probes into law enforcement officials who have investigated Donald Trump.
2: Multiple sources tell AP Justice Department investigators have sought to interview law enforcement officials about the FBI's 2022 search of Donald Trump's Mar-a-Lago estate. That search led to Trump's indictment on charges of unlawfully retaining classified documents and obstructing FBI efforts to get them back. The requests are part of a Florida-based inquiry aiming to establish a conspiracy against the president, which Trump has long maintained. It's not clear when or if prosecutors might seek to bring charges or for what, but investigating conduct that occurred in Florida might give the Justice Department the legal hook it needs to try to anchor a prosecution in the state. Ben Thomas, Washington.
1: Rough weather in the Northeast last night. A suspected tornado touched down at Atlantic Beach, Long Island. Flooding in New Jersey stranded dozens of motorists in their vehicles in Dover, Delaware. A suspected tornado caused widespread.
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4: Expect partly sunny skies with windy conditions reaching a high of 99 degrees. Tonight it will be breezy in the evening, otherwise partly cloudy and humid with a low of 78. Tomorrow will bring partly sunny skies and hot weather, becoming breezy in the afternoon with a high of 100. Saturday, anticipate hazy sunshine and warm temperatures with breezy conditions in the afternoon and a high of 99 degrees. With your AccuWeather forecast, I'm meteorologist Joe Lundberg.
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5: Hello. Thank you for taking my call.
4: You bet. What's up?
5: So me and my husband are debt-free. We would like to be in a better neighborhood and a slightly bigger house, but we want to keep our current house. The other goal that we have is to retire early. Can we get a mortgage for a second property, or would that sacrifice the potential to retire early?
4: It might. Why do you want to keep? You said it's not a great neighborhood. What would make you want to keep the house?
5: Well, we could. It would be additional income. So there's that. And then also later we would probably move back into that house, when we're older.
4: Why? If it's a bad neighborhood.
5: It's not a bad neighborhood. It's just, we could be in a better neighborhood for like better schools and system.
4: But it's for schools.
5: Yeah.
4: Okay. I was just trying to get down to the nitty gritty of what's the point if the neighborhood's not that nice. Okay. Yeah. So tell us what you owe on the house and tell us what the house is worth, and then tell us what you're thinking about buying. Like, let's get a sense of what's going on. I already have a sense of what I think, but I want to hear more from you.
5: Yeah, our house is valued around $266,000, and we paid off our mortgage a couple of years ago. So we're debt-free there. We don't have any car loans. We don't have any student loan debt. We don't have any credit card debt.
4: So it's, you are mortgage-free. So that's great. Cash.
5: Yes. Yes. We're very happy about that.
4: That's awesome. So
6: but
4: you said you have some
6: not
4: cash?
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0: Mr. Rubin, sir?
1: What's up, Jesse?
0: Can I ask you a favor, sir?
1: What do you need?
0: When you're handing out assignments today, I want you to give me the most difficult air conditioning problem in the hottest, worst attic possible.
1: Why would you want me
0: to... As the newest certified Kohler AC technician, I need to earn my stripes.
1: Well, if you really want to.
0: I do, sir. Besides, this is how you get the best stories.
1: That's true.
0: There I was. Temperatures hitting 115. I'm in Mrs. Caldwell's attic with a stubborn air conditioner.
1: And you were the only one crazy enough to go in there.
0: And I'm the only one brave enough to go in there.
1: Sure. Okay. We'll go with that.
0: Do your worst, sir.
1: Okay, here's a nasty one. Gonna take a long time, and it's going to be hot.
0: I don't know the meaning of hot.
1: You will by the time you get back here. Call Kohler because we can. Jesse, how did it all turn out?
0: Amazing. I think I earned this glass of ice water, sir.
1: What makes someone want to choose the worst assignments possible, Jesse?
0: Because it feels so good when you stop, sir.
2: License number 126984C.

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1: I'm Bill Rakoff. President Trump goes to South Carolina today. He's campaigning for Darlene Graham, the sister of the late Senator Lindsey Graham.
2: Hello, South Carolina.
3: The president will hold a rally in Myrtle Beach tonight with Graham.
2: An incredible woman and a true champion for the people of South Carolina.
3: Just days before Tuesday's Republican runoff against Congressman Ralph Norman. Trump has strongly endorsed her.
2: Darlene has proven to be tough, smart, and strong.
3: But she's facing questions after a shaky debate performance.
4: I'm just going to be honest here. I'm not on national security. I'm not that informed on national security, so...
3: Tonight's rally is a chance for Trump to show he can still deliver votes for candidates he supports. Stacey Lynn, Worldwide News Network, Washington.
1: The Supreme Court today said the Trump administration can continue to build the White House ballroom for the moment as it considers a legal challenge that's been brought by historical preservationists. A federal appeals court upheld a lower court decision to block subpoenas the Justice Department had issued to New York Attorney General Letitia James. The DOJ was looking for records about the successful civil lawsuits James filed against President Trump, his family business, and against the NRA. At least 15 people were killed today and more than 130 wounded when several Russian drones struck a shopping center in central Ukraine. President Volodymyr Zelensky calls the attacks despicable, saying a second Russian drone hit the shopping center just a half an hour after the first in what he said was a deliberate attempt to target emergency services. Several people were hurt today in a sword attack at a high school in central Sweden. Police shot the attacker, who is now in custody. Drama at the trial of Dwayne Keffi D. Davis, charged in the 1996 drive-by killing of rapper Tupac Shakur. Davis complaining that the prosecution in the case is allowing witness intimidation.
5: I get beat up by the cops. The guy that attacked me in here sent me to prison. This is wrong, and it's mostly this guy.
6: For the record, I think he's indicating he's upset I'm prosecuting him for murder.
5: No, I'm not upset because you're prosecuting. You're endangering my family's life.
1: The judge noted that intimidation's happening on both sides and admonished both the prosecution and defense to put a stop to it. The national debt reaching a new record.
7: The national debt has officially crossed $40 trillion, and this year's federal deficit is projected to approach $1.9 trillion. So ahead of this fall's midterm elections, one question for lawmakers is clear. Will Washington restrain spending, raise more revenue, or continue borrowing and allow this debt to climb even higher?
1: Mark Hamrick is the chief economic analyst with the Hamrick Brief. At the close today, the Dow Jones Industrial Average up almost 1%, up 517. The S&P up 33, the NASDAQ up 113. 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
8: November 20th, 1983. ABC Television decides to air the TV movie The Day After. The film about an all-out nuclear war and how it affects a community in Kansas was probably the most controversial programming choice in American history. But it didn't come without major other decisions. The film was cut down from 4 hours to two, and all commercials were cut in the second hour of the film that focused on the events after the bombs went off. The film's director, Nicholas Meyer, was fresh off his box office triumph helming Star Trek II, The Wrath of Khan. But for this film, Meyer insisted the script and performances not be very good. He didn't want the audience to be entertained, just shocked. He succeeded in that. 100 million people in the U.S. watched it live. And even President Reagan said that seeing The Day After left him thoroughly depressed. Whether or not the movie played a key role in ending the Cold War is still hotly debated today.
1: Someone has been leaking Ariana Grande's music for a while, but now they're being served.
9: Ariana Grande now has permission to serve expedited subpoenas aimed at revealing the identities of anonymous hackers accused of leaking her unreleased music and footage, thanks to a Los Angeles judge. Grande's lawsuit filed in July targets unnamed John Doe's, accused of hacking her photographer and producer's accounts and selling stolen content. The judge waived the usual waiting period since her attorneys argued the delay risked more leaks and the loss of account data needed to track the culprits down. Cooper Lawrence, Worldwide News Network.
1: The New York Times losing a defamation lawsuit in Alabama. The jury ruled that a paper defamed University of Alabama basketball player Kai Spears when it incorrectly reported he was at the scene of a fatal shooting. He'll get $9 million in damages. Bill Rakoff, Worldwide News Network, New York.

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0: It's his life mission to make bad decisions. It's time for Florida Man.
1: All right. First and foremost, let's get into it. We've got another. Oh, I think we had this guy. I always remember face injuries. I think this is, yeah, we had this guy. This guy's the drunk guy who tried to flee on foot, and he ended up getting caught, so we had him. Let's see. We also

0: story of, it involves all of Kane's favorite things, old people, Popeyes in Florida. So a 65-year-old man named Michael Knight was arrested just the other day at a Popeyes because he started exposing his bits.
1: What?
0: At a Popeyes. He has been in and out of prison for the exposure of his sexual organs, S-E-C-K-S-H-U-L, sexual organs, since 1986. How are you busted so many times since 1986 and you're out walking around still? So he's facing third-degree felony charges. He's a registered sex offender. He's back behind bars because he was going to a Popeyes and showing off his Frankenbeans. I'm not kidding. Like, literally taking them out. Sir, this is a Popeyes. But how long do you... I mean, obviously, he's not going to stop.
1: No.
0: So how, can we just, like, take him off the face of the earth?
1: Yes.
0: I'm done with the suicidal empathy. I'm done with it. He's a pervert. He's always going to be a pervert. What, are you going to wait until he rapes a kid before we do something? Take him out. Arrest him, I mean, you know, through the... I mean, because if you don't, then maybe you're going to get vigilantism. I mean, falling down was kind of a prophecy, more less than it was a film, so... But he's, what is that going to do? He's facing third-degree charges. That clearly has not been working. These types of things have not been working with this guy. And why are they always the grodiest-looking people? Let's see. Ooh, a Boca, Florida woman, Boca Raton. She bit off part of her husband's ear as he drove on I-95 in Broward County.
1: Oh,
0: goodness, woman. Oh, I'm taking a peek at her now. Deerfield Beach. Florida Patrol, Highway Patrol, arrested a Boca Raton woman over the weekend because she done bit off her husband's ear while he was driving with his two kids in the car. Her name is Amy Baker, and she was arrested following the incident. According to the arrest report, 911 dispatchers were taking the call, and they sent out police due to a domestic incident in Broward County. They had gone to the medical center, the woman and her husband, after the event. She was the one who called 911 and reported that her husband had hit her. And then when they spoke with the husband, he was wearing a right bandage around his head and had blood all over his face and neck. And he's like, yeah, we were coming back from a boat party in Fort Lauderdale, and we were arguing about past problems in the relationship, and she called me a gay slur. And then he told her, who's the one with the felony? And then she slapped him, and then she bit his ear off, Mike Tyson style.
1: Wow.
0: So they had a one-year-old and a seven-year-old in the car. And apparently the woman laughed and did not, apparently they said initially appeared to not take the severity of his injury seriously. So she's facing aggravated battery causing bodily harm and disability, two counts of child neglect without great bodily harm. And I guess she bonded out, but I don't know what her bond is. I just feel like getting drunk at a boat party and driving back home is not the way to do anything. Driving, boat parties, kids. I mean, clearly.
2: Pray for those kids.
0: I'm telling you, those kids are in it. Not to win it. Oh, man. We have a lot more on the way. Third hour coming up. What did the Tea Party accomplish? I'll answer that post-liberal question coming up.
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1: I'm Bill Raycomp. The Supreme Court says that the Trump administration can continue to move forward with construction of the White House ballroom. Here's News Network White House correspondent Stacey Lynn.
2: The Supreme Court is allowing construction of the ballroom to continue for now while the justices consider a legal challenge to the project. The ballroom is expected to cost up to $600 million and replace the East Wing with a 90,000 square foot addition. It will rise 2 stories, matching the height of the White House. The main ballroom is designed to seat about 1,000 people. Plans also include a kitchen, offices, and underground security and medical facilities. Trump says the project is needed for major events and national security. Stacey Lynn, Worldwide News Network, Washington.
1: The president will campaign in South Carolina this evening for Senator Darlene Graham in a runoff for the GOP nomination for her late brother's seat. This after Graham admitted during a debate this week she was not up on national security. It's a comment that drew gasps in the room.
6: Darlene Graham may or may not get elected to the Senate, but she certainly provided a film clip that will be used in training candidates how not to debate for all time.
1: That's University of Virginia political analyst Larry Sabato, who says Graham's inexperience will hurt her. The defense resting its case today in the Lindsey Clancy murder trial in Massachusetts. Her lawyers don't dispute that Clancy killed her 3 children in 2023, but say she should not be held responsible because she suffered from postpartum psychosis. Closing arguments are expected Monday. Police shot and arrested a suspect who went on a rampage with a sword at a high school in central Sweden today. One person has died from their wounds. Several other were hurt. The world's top-ranked tennis player, Jannik Sinner, has withdrawn from the U.S. Open with a knee injury. He won the Open in 2024. Sinner has not played since he won Wimbledon last month. Top trade negotiators from Canada and the U.S. meeting for the third day running in Washington today to try to finalize a trade deal before threatened new tariffs kick in on Saturday. A deal could mark a detente in what's been 18 months of tense relations that started when President Trump imposed tariffs on key imports from Canada. Wall Street finishing off its highs.
7: It was a strong end to the day on Friday, but all the markets were lower for the week. The Dow finishing Friday up 1%, NASDAQ 4/10 of 1%, S&P 4/10 of 1% as well. Long-term bond yields upticked on Friday. Two of them, the 20 and the 30, above 5% again. It's been a turbulent week for the bond markets. But Bitcoin has had its best week since 2023. Next week's a big week as well. We get second quarter GDP, Nvidia earnings on Wednesday, and the Jackson Hole Symposium kicks off on Thursday. That's the great and the good of business, economics, and academia. John Terrett, Worldwide News Network.
1: The Dow Jones closed up 517 points, almost 1%. The S&P up 33, and the NASDAQ Composite ended the day up 113 points. 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
8: Your body might have a secret winter mode switch. Turns out your biological clock isn't one size fits all. It swaps gears with seasons. According to a study from Washington State University, researchers found fruit flies produce a special winter version of a key clock gene that slows activity and pauses reproduction until conditions improve. Scientists say the discovery could shape future pest control and even shed light on seasonal conditions like seasonal affective disorder in humans. So next time you're hibernating on the couch in January, it turns out that's just your biological clock changing gear. A new study from the University of California, Irvine, published in Current Obesity Report, suggests that a father's health before conception may influence a child's future risk of obesity. Tip of the day, step outside and kick off your shoes and spend a few minutes barefoot on the grass or sand. Your health matters. I'm Yana Derulis for the Worldwide News Network.
1: Researchers are growing more concerned about the supposed big one in California.
9: Scientists at San Jose State University have found new evidence suggesting the San Andreas Fault has been slipping at a faster and more consistent pace than first thought. Researchers had thought the fault's movement rate had been slowing down over the last 10,000 years, but now they've discovered the rate has actually stayed constant. In general, faults that move faster can generate earthquakes more often. Another recent study found the southern section of the San Andreas near Los Angeles is at its highest stress level in 1,000 years. Michael Wallace, Worldwide News Network.
1: London's High Court today ordered Prince Harry, Elton John, and other celebrities to make an interim payment of £9.5 million or $13 million in U.S. terms to cover the legal costs of the Daily Mail's publisher after they lost privacy lawsuits against the paper. The celebrities had accused the Daily Mail of hacking their phones. Bill Raycomp, Worldwide News Network, New York.
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10: Here's your AccuWeather forecast. This afternoon will be breezy with a mix of sun and clouds, reaching a high of 98 degrees. Tonight will be mainly clear with a low of 76. Tomorrow expect hazy sunshine and hot weather. It will be breezy in the afternoon, temperatures at 101 degrees. Moving on to Sunday, it will be mostly sunny and hot. Breezy conditions will persist in the afternoon with a high of 100 degrees. With your AccuWeather forecast, I'm meteorologist Joe Lundberg.
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0: You don't owe anyone land. You don't owe anyone a benefit. None of these people deserve any of these things that they're demanding. I just think that certain people are incapable of actually integrating into certain societies. There's nothing that you can do to compete with basic centuries of that kind of barbarism that teaches people and affirms that this behavior is okay.
4: The Dana Show with Dana Lash.
0: Welcome back to the program. Dana Lash with you. We're at the top of this third hour on Friday. I hope everybody's having a little fun back to school. Back to school. I'm telling you. I actually like the back to school. There's something about getting new school supplies that I have loved since forever. When I was a kid, I had to get like hand-me-downs, but then when I first could actually get my own mechanical pencils and that, it was amazing. Just, I love school supplies. All right, anyway, it's awesome. School, going back to school is awesome. All right. So we've been having this big debate about post-liberalism, and I was explaining to you post-liberalism and how it's all the stuff from the old big Bush days of compassionate conservatism. Kate, when did you first hear that phrase? Do you remember hearing that?
13: I do.
0: Someone asked me, where did that come from? And I had to Google it. I'm like, that was the phrase used by so many Republicans, like in the early aughts, to describe their policies of using government to manipulate and get certain outcomes.
13: What did Google say when that started? So like 2005-ish, or was it in 2008 when Barack Obama came in play?
0: It was before then. This was during Bush's term.
13: Yeah.
0: I think it was the first term, maybe. The phrase was, I mean, it really was used to describe all of that. I'm going to actually go, I have to search my tag.
13: It's synonymous with suicidal empathy.
0: Technically it started in like 79-80, the first time it was used. Now, but it did not come into mainstream until George W. Bush. So it started, a guy named Doug Weed, and I'm going to bring all this, you're going to need to know this. A guy named Doug Weed, he was arguing that, now you'll understand why, because this comprises the backbone of all of the big government stuff. Doug Weed in 1979 was arguing that the Republican Party needed to shed its image of not caring about the poor, right? Which I always thought that played into the narrative that Democrats are trying to establish about the Republican Party, which I don't like. But he did this thing where the Republican Party has to shed its image of not caring about the poor anymore, right? So that's where it kind of started. And then one of George W. Bush's advisors worked with him in the late 90s as he was getting ready. This is when he was governor, before he was getting ready, as he was preparing his presidential run, to develop this as like an ideological tent pole, for the lack of a better way to put it, for addressing Republican policy. So he had this book that came out in 1992, and it was called The Tragedy of American Compassion. And that was the way that he addressed everything from education to healthcare to like everything fell into that. Like the Republicans need to be seeing you dealing with poverty and all of these other issues through conservative principles compassionately. And then it really came full circle when Bush had said this of it in an interview, quote, "It is compassionate to actively help our citizens in need, and it is conservative to insist on accountability and results." So this was

0: And now, all of the news you would probably miss. It's time for Dana's Quick Five.
1: I went really long last segment, so I'm real short this segment, but I'm going to make it up to you. A mom claims that an airline made her buy an $800 ticket for a toddler who sat on her lap on a previous flight. Look, if you're going to fly and your kid needs a seat, they got to have a ticket. That's completely the way that that works. Also, Gallup poll, Americans drinking remains at a record low. Record low 54% for 2 years in a row now, which is probably why big alcohol in Texas moved to go after, I don't want to say big weed because we don't really have big weed here. And also, Pasadena neighbors are mad because a mailman was seen on video attacking a peacock. 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

0: 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A melon field at dawn. It's where Monica de la Cruz's abuelo worked to feed his family. 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That's where Monica pressed shirts, working her way through college. And eventually, a small business of her own. But today, the American dream costs more. Monica's fighting back. Our voice in Congress, Monica de la Cruz, voted to end the tax on tips, pass no tax on overtime, and made sure seniors keep more of their Social Security. 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Monica de la Cruz, fighting in Congress for our American dream.
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1: 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So buckle up, kids. Woo! All right, first and foremost, guys, do you realize the reason Joe Biden

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1: I'm James Flippin. Chief Justice John Roberts says construction on the White House ballroom project can continue while a decision from the Supreme Court is pending as to the project overall. Roberts put a federal district court judge's injunction on hold. It had barred President Trump from continuing construction while a lawsuit challenging the project played out. U.S. Senate Minority Leader and prominent Democrat Senator Chuck Schumer blasted the decision on X, saying, quote, the MAGA Supreme Court is rubber stamping the ballroom. President Trump has argued the project is needed for official events and from a security perspective. Wild moments today during the trial of Keefe D. Davis, who is accused of arranging the murder of rapper Tupac Shakur in 1996. Davis making the claim that his family has faced threats, telling the judge this is witness intimidation.
2: State, again, like we talked about at the bench, you're going to stay in communication with your witnesses about not doing any of that. Goes both ways. Mr. Stamps, you'll talk to your client about not communicating with witnesses as well.
3: Yes, ma'am.
2: Okay, perfect. We'll be in recess. Thanks, everybody.
1: Davis is an alleged gang member. Prosecutors say he arranged Shakur's shooting death in Vegas because his nephew had been beat up. The White House took steps today aimed at lowering the price of ground beef.
4: Beef. It's what's for dinner.
1: And for the next 90 days, the U.S. will allow up to 300,000 metric tons of ground beef to be imported with no out-of-quota tariff. And that beef will then be sold 25% below current market prices. The goal, officials say, is to lower grocery prices, but also give U.S. ranchers a chance to rebuild their herds. Some have criticized the move, including some rural state Republicans, arguing it will make it harder for ranchers to grow their herd size. Speaking of food, given the FDA recalled iceberg lettuce and jalapenos recently, you're probably wondering if they're now safe to eat. We have the answer.
5: The FDA is warning about specific fresh jalapenos linked to a salmonella outbreak that has sickened more than 400 people in 32 states. The recalled peppers came from Mexico, but you don't need to avoid all jalapenos. The FDA says if you can't determine where yours came from, check with the store before putting them in your guacamole. There's also an investigation into Psychospora illnesses linked to recalled iceberg lettuce from Mexico, but the FDA says that lettuce should no longer be on store shelves, so go ahead and eat the salad this weekend. Stacy Lynn, Worldwide News Network, Washington.
1: A lawsuit concerning the government's ghost gun rules has been dismissed by a federal judge in California. California and the Giffords Gun Control Advocacy Group argued the current law isn't strict enough. This is the Worldwide News Network.
0: This is the update on real estate with Suzanne Miller of the Miller Report.
6: Welcome to the mansion economy. So what is listed for $20 million and up? There seems to be a shortage of them. Can you imagine? Luxury properties and mansions are booming across the country, especially in places like LA, New York, and South Florida. I think the reason for this is the stock market, startups, SpaceX, and artificial intelligence. They've all contributed to this. And the real estate agents are describing this as the gold rush and absolute bananas. One appraiser said $10 million homes are a dime a dozen. Can you imagine? That seems to be the problem. There's such a disparity between the affordable and the mansion. So why don't we look at that and never bet against the United States? I'm Suzanne Miller.
0: Keep listening for the latest on the world of real estate with Suzanne Miller.
1: The Mexican Navy says two fishermen have been rescued after spending 5 days adrift in the Pacific Ocean. They were found floating in a large cooler. A search and rescue aircraft spotted them over 100 nautical miles from shore, and a ship was sent to get them. And then meanwhile, a group of fishermen stumbled upon a

0: dog that was paddling through the ocean near Cedros Island in Mexico. The group were able to scoop up the yellow lab and have since declared the pooch their lucky charm. And then back home, Vice President J.D. Vance experienced a come-full-circle moment today when he delivered remarks at a steel plant in Middletown, Ohio. Vance, an Ohio native, explained his late grandfather worked at that same steel plant for decades.
1: I look at what you all are wearing, and I remember my papaw going to work in an outfit not all that different and coming to this very place to work for nearly 40 years as a welder.
0: James Flippin for the World.
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3: Here's your AccuWeather forecast. This afternoon will be breezy and with a mix of sun and clouds, reaching a high of 98 degrees. Tonight will be mainly clear with a low of 76. Tomorrow expect hazy sunshine and hot weather. It will be breezy in the afternoon, temperatures at 101 degrees. Moving on to Sunday, it will be mostly sunny and hot. Breezy conditions will persist in the afternoon with a high of 100 degrees. With your AccuWeather forecast, I'm meteorologist Joe Lundberg.
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6: Hi, great to have you. 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John, Tallahassee, what's going on? Hold on, John. I can't hear you because of the hijinks with the monitor and with the movie. I've got to change the audio real quick. Give me a sec. Calm down, John. We're going to have you on, I promise. No. Go ahead. You're on. What's happening, John? Talk to me.
7: I can't hear you, but I want to dedicate this to your screener.
6: Okay.
7: She liked it, and maybe to make you laugh a little, too.
6: Okay.
7: It's about the mayor of New York City.
6: Let's go.
7: When you get caught between the moon and Mondami, you never fall in love, but you may starve. That's all there is to it now, Mr. Pegs.
6: But my call screener liked that?
7: Yeah, she laughed
8: love
7: at it.
8: That!
6: What is that?
8: Short and sweet.
6: What the hell was that?
9: What did he fall in?
6: I think, you know what I think he was basing that on? The Arthur's theme.
9: Yeah, I knew that 100%, but what did he fall in?
6: Love.
9: It was love?
6: You can't fall in food or something.
9: Oh, I thought it was mud. Okay.
6: He said you don't fall in love or something about food. Sam doesn't even know what Arthur's theme is, right?
10: I don't.
6: It's from the movie called Arthur, starring Dudley Moore.
9: Yeah.
6: Sung by Christopher Cross.
9: Yes.
6: Yeah. Listen, John, not a bad reference, but dude, make sure you're awake. He's talking about, you're not like groggy. You think I should do that one?
10: Oh, yeah, let's do it.
6: I can't sing Christopher Cross. He's way too high. 888-941-PAGS, 888-941-7247. Joe Pags. John, pretty good. Keep it here.
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0: 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Joe Pag. John, pretty good. Keep it here.
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10: When a child is diagnosed with cancer, the last thing parents should have to worry about is how to pay for it. 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
11: Calvin got diagnosed June 10th of 2018. He has Rademacher sarcoma, a soft tissue cancer. One oncologist told us if it was my son, we'd go to St. Jude. And within 24 hours, we were on a plane headed here. It's hard to fathom what St. Jude has done for us. They've really given our family hope. For the donors out there, it's just amazing. I never thought we would be in this place. And it's people like you that help us and help St. Jude provide for a family like ours. St. Jude is like the gold at the end of a rainbow

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7: I'm James Flippin. The clock is ticking ahead of a midnight deadline as new 50% tariffs could go into effect against imports from Canada. We've heard that both sides have negotiators working to try and strike a deal before that happens. President Donald Trump issued a three-day pause on the tariffs earlier this week. Midnight on the East Coast marks the end of that pause. And President Trump, before heading to South Carolina for a campaign event with Republican candidate for Senate Darlene Graham, said this of tariff talks.
8: The deal with Canada is moving along, and we should be able to have a deal with Canada. We're also starting on a new deal with Mexico, a much better deal for the United States.
7: The northwestern section of Indiana continues to deal with thousands of power outages, and a class action lawsuit has been filed after last week's devastating rain and flooding caused widespread destruction.
9: I've been out of power since Tuesday of last week, and I'm still sitting in the dark.
10: I got my grandmother with me, so we have to go out, get our phone charged, get food. We have to throw away the food.
7: Reports say things have started to bounce back a bit in central Indiana, but the northwest portion is still hard hit with people, quote, in survival mode and lacking power. The trial continues in Las Vegas, alleging that Keithy D. Davis arranged for the murder of rapper Tupac Shakur in 1996. Imprisoned rap mogul Sean Diddy Combs came up twice during this week's proceedings.
11: Former FBI Special Agent Wade Lee testified that during a 1998 interview, Davis claimed he received a gun from a Harlem drug dealer to fulfill a hit Diddy allegedly ordered on Tupac and Suge Knight. Then ex-LAPD detective Darren Dupree testified that Davis said Diddy owed money that was supposed to be funneled through an associate as payment for Tupac's murder. Neither claim was substantiated, and there was no evidence to support either statement. Sources close to Diddy call the allegations bogus. Cooper Lawrence, Worldwide News Network.
7: And there was an outburst in court from the defendant Davis today. He accused the prosecution's witnesses of trying to intimidate his family members. Health and Human Services Secretary Robert F. Kennedy Jr. announced a step that aims to help find autistic individuals when they go missing.
12: Today, the Department of Health and Human Services, in partnership with DOJ and FEMA, is launching the first ever National Autism Missing Person Initiative.
7: Kennedy noting that an autistic child is 100 times more likely to drown than a neurotypical child. And your next blood test might be drawn by a robot. The FDA has authorized a first-of-its-kind robotic device designed to draw blood from patients without manual human intervention. It's called Aletta and uses infrared light and Doppler ultrasound to locate veins. This is the Worldwide News Network.
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2: 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From the Foreign Desk, John Terrett, a slip of a lad at only 63, Worldwide News Network.
1: And meanwhile, it wasn't quite 117, but rather 67 years ago on this day when Hawaii officially became a U.S. state. President Dwight D. Eisenhower signed a proclamation to that effect. James Flippin for the...
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5: Here's your AccuWeather forecast. This afternoon will be breezy and with a mix of sun and clouds, reaching a high of 98 degrees. Tonight will be mainly clear with a low of 76. Tomorrow expect hazy sunshine and hot weather. It will be breezy in the afternoon, temperatures at 101 degrees. Moving on to Sunday, it will be mostly sunny and hot. Breezy conditions will persist in the afternoon with a high of 100 degrees. With your AccuWeather forecast, I'm meteorologist Joe Lundberg.
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5: Yes, indeedy do. Great radio stations across the land, along with Sam and Polo. It is the Joe Pags Show. Thanks a lot for stopping by. There's a lot going on, lots to get to. Darlene Graham, where are you on this? I like the name Darlene. We've got, how many Darlenes do we have in our family, Sam? Like 30?
6: At least, yeah.
5: Because, I mean, it's not probably 2 days between the times when I look at your mom and say, which Darlene is that?
6: I do love the name.
5: You got grandma's sister, you got grandpa's sister, then you got somebody who's not, I don't think, a sister at all, but used to be married to somebody. I never, before I met your mom, I never heard of any Darlenes.
6: Yeah, and I think we have three in the family. So.
5: That's a great name. Nothing wrong with that.
6: Oh, yeah.
5: But Darlene Graham is an interesting character because, of course, Lindsey Graham, her brother, from what we understand, helped to raise her. When he died suddenly, she was appointed, which everybody went, yeah, that makes sense, because she's going to vote exactly how her brother would have voted. But now there's like this gigantic push to make her the senator after this election to continue to serve as senator, and she's got no history whatsoever. I don't know what she's done business-wise, but I talked about this with Nancy Mace yesterday. You can see that entire interview over on YouTube, at Joe Pags, which, what's your problem? Subscribe. Hello? Subscribe. But we talked about it with Nancy Mace, who's from South Carolina. Do we want somebody who's completely unprepared, in my opinion, to be the senator? And I say that because in the debate the other day, she was asked about, what do you do if China invades Taiwan? Do you want military members there? She said, I don't really know much about that. I do support the military. Right, but I mean, if they should invade, I mean, should we put boots on the ground? I don't really know much about that. Now, I don't think that's the right answer. If you want to be the senator, I've got nothing against Darlene Graham. I don't know her. She looks like a very nice lady. Now, Sam, I'm going to go to this. I don't know when this was. And Polo, I think the president's going to speak, so keep the dump button close by. But let's go semi-live. This is very recent, I would think, to a rally. In fact, before we do that, I think the president talks about why he's going to go do a rally for Darlene Graham.
7: Darlene Graham is doing very well. We'll see how it all works out. We have a big crowd. I hear we have a very big crowd. And I think it's going to be great. She's a terrific woman. And so I thought we'd do a little bit of a rally for her, and it'll be very interesting.
5: I have no idea how you can make your voice sound like that. It does. Polo's right. It cuts right through. Now, here is Darlene Graham coming out. There's a bunch of music playing. Let's see what she has to say. This is just moments ago, I guess. Okay. She's dancing and pumping her fist.
8: Thank you. Good evening, South Carolina. Thank you for being here. I appreciate you so very much. And first, I want to begin by saying thank you for your prayers for our family. They mean more to me than you will ever know. Lindsey was amazing, and I think he's looking down right now. So again, thank you for your prayers. Lindsey and I grew up in Central South Carolina, but I have great memories of Myrtle Beach. We used to come vacation here. What a great coast. In Central, we grew up in one room in the back of a bar and liquor store.
5: I don't want to be a jerk. I'm not trying to be that guy. But, I mean, she's reading every word. I mean, at least you show up and say, hey, you know, we grew up here, not far from here. We love Myrtle Beach. Glad to be in Myrtle Beach. Hey, Myrtle Beach. Fist pump. I'm telling you. Now, I got an email from a guy yesterday that did kind of make sense. I'll tell you this. And Sam and Polo, I want your thoughts on this, too. I won't be able to take you on camera, but just give me your thoughts on this. He wrote and he

0: 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There's a lot going on, lots to get to. The president, moments ago, walked up to the microphone. I backed it up for you so you can listen in.
1: Thank you. Thank you. And I want to say a very special hello to Myrtle Beach, the home of 90 great

0: 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Keep it here.
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0: going to be a lot of on-the-job training. When it comes to Lindsey Graham, you're right in that he was against President Trump in 16. I do not think he spoke out against President Trump in 24. I think they were pretty tight, and he was supporting Trump. But in 16, he ran against Trump, and they hated each other.
1: Through the hearings, he wanted President Trump prosecuted.
0: I'm not sure what hearings we're talking about.
1: I do remember that.
0: No, I'll check into that. I think you might be misremembering that part of it because they've been pretty tight since like 18 or 20. But without a doubt, I'll check into that. Anthony, I appreciate you. I think you're right that you don't just get the job because you happen to be related to somebody. And that's my biggest issue. Keep in mind, for those of you who are like, why is he saying this? I don't know Darlene Graham. Might be the nicest lady possible. She looks really, really nice. That she's very good at what it is that she does. My point is very simple. Because you're the sister of the guy who died, it doesn't mean that you're qualified to go and take the job. And I think she showed that in the one debate that I saw. Will the push by President Trump get her over the top? There's a good chance it will. And I hope she learns quickly, because I certainly will support her over the Democrat. Give it here.
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4: Not exactly, but the cash I earn on stuff we need helps us pay for the stuff we want. 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
11: It's me, Tommy Cool. I loved hanging out with my dad as a kid. That's why I wonder, why did he wait until the last few weeks of his life to tell me about his nickname, Wanna Tom? He almost waited too long. And I ask you, why do people put off the important stuff? There's always an excuse. Next time, or next year, or when it's convenient. It's never convenient. Then we turn around and it's almost too late. Now, I realize the phrase air conditioning doesn't arouse your curiosity quite like Buona Tom, but air conditioning problems almost never happen when they're convenient. So for the love of Buona Tom, don't put it off. Daylight, twilight, even after midnight, call Tommy Cool. High four, only at TommyCool.com. Be cool, Corpus Christi. 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
16: I'm James Flippin. Tens of thousands remain without power in northwestern Indiana following last week's devastating flooding.
17: It's not okay for us to continually be in survival mode.
18: We need to have a light at the end of the tunnel.
19: It's been pretty rough.
16: Governor Mike Braun has told President Donald Trump the storm-related losses could exceed $5 billion, and a statewide emergency has been declared. And President Trump's ballroom project will be allowed to move forward per the Supreme Court.
20: And it follows a lower court ruling which ordered a halt to the ballroom project, saying that it needed congressional approval to continue. The Trump administration obviously appealed that and argued against it, saying President Trump has the authority to order this ballroom construction and it's needed due to national security concerns. Here at the White House, you don't have to walk too far to see reminders of this big ballroom construction. There's a temporary order from the Chief Justice means that work can continue as this case plays out in court.
16: That's Tom Dempsey of News Nation. The Supreme Court will need to make a overall ruling on the project. A group sued to stop it, arguing the president lacks the unilateral legal authority to demolish the historic East Wing. They claim congressional approval or federal review is needed. Trump cabinet member RFK Jr., the health secretary, announced the creation of the first ever National Autism Missing Person Initiative.
21: When an autistic child or an adult goes missing, every minute matters. Approximately half of autistic individuals want